0: From everywhere USA, it's Fox Across America with Jimmy Failla.
1: Jimmy's back and he's fired up. We got Sunny Joy Nelson coming by. She's worked in every capacity of the Trump orbit. Campaigns, White Houses, press offices, none of it matters. She's just here to throw the fastball. And Tom Homan, the original shutdown corner. You know the phrase they use in the NFL? He's a shutdown corner. Nothing's getting anybody by that guy. Tom Homan would absolutely positively qualify. I mean, in fact, he's not a corner. He is the Lawrence Taylor of government. No one has sacked more people at the border, but he is coming by not to take the fight to migrants. Tom Homan supports immigration. He just wants it done legally. And someone needs to tell that to Alexandria Ocasio-Cortez.
2: She's dumber than a box of rocks.
1: Dumber than a box of rocks. We're going to get into it and so much more in a very busy hour of Fox Across America. 888-788-9910 is the phone number. We have the same rule. I say it every day at the top of every hour. You're all welcome. You could be a Republican. You could be a Democrat. Just don't be a bang. Do you want the State of the Union as we get underway? Because I'll give it to you. I'm not scared. We are, I always say it's a stampede of stupidity. There's so many dumb folks in positions of power. But from time to time, rather than getting on the air and being like, oh, I'm so worked up, the radio production gods gift me with a piece of audio from someone like Kamala Harris. Now, we used to play a game on my TV show, Fox News Saturday Night, called Wine or Pills, where I would play a clip of Kamala speaking. You'd have to guess if she was on wine or pills. The reason we stopped playing it on TV is most people would listen to Kamala speak and they'd guess she was on both wine and pills.
3: I agree with that.
1: Well, this will do nothing to change his mind or yours. Listen to Kamala's latest word salad and imagine you are the sign language interpreter trying to make this into English. Clip 18.
4: None of us achieve success without that level of profound support and reinforcement.
5: Yes, yes.
4: Right? Around not only a memory of legacy and the path on which you stand that was was charted long before you, but also giving you some sense of pride in what can be the destiny and was the destiny that so many fought for.
5: Yeah.
6: Right? You speak in English.
1: Here's the verbate. None of us achieve success without that level of profound support and reinforcement, right? Around not only a memory legacy and the path that on which you stand that was charted long before you, but also giving you some sense of pride in what can be on the destiny and what was the destiny that so many fought for.
6: What we've got here is failure to communicate.
1: Oh, God. And I laugh because there's this back and forth about whether or not she's going to be the nominee in 2028. I'm going to be upfront with you about this. No, there's zero chance. And to the Democrats' credit, they recognize there is a fatigue with Kamala Harris. This would be her third time running for president. If you remember, she ran against Joe Biden in 2020. And that did not end good. Okay, then she was his vice president for 4 years.
7: I don't remember that ever happening.
1: Okay, but the reality is she's not the only moon bat out there. Okay, this AOC speech is bananas. So AOC is now telling us that AI is going to be used by the billionaires to hoard all the jobs and allow them to basically hoard all of the riches and the spoils. And we're all just going to starve to death in the streets now. This is the newest scare tactic. Remember when she said the world was going to end in 12 years if we didn't do something on climate change? Well, we're coming up on year 12. And you know what AOC just did? She just had her eggs frozen so she can have kids down the road.
8: What a fraud.
1: Think about that. Okay. So none of what she's saying, she believes.
9: The world is going to end in 12 years if we don't address climate change.
1: The world is going to end in 12 years if we don't address climate change.
10: You can't handle the truth.
1: Okay, so much so that she's freezing her eggs. What would be the point? But here is AOC saying billionaires are going to use AI to get rid of the jobs and starve you to death. That's why you got to vote Democrat, because someone in her speech writing team smoked a joint and decided to give you a sci-fi screenplay. Clip 13.
9: What the elite want, and they're already planning for it, is to hoard all of the resources for themselves as the world gets more and more physically unstable. And in an environment of AI, they want to wipe out all of our livelihoods. They want to make sure none of us have jobs. And they want to keep all the spoils of those riches while consuming and burning energy at a pace that is completely unsustainable to make this worse.
2: She's not real smart.
1: No, she is not. Okay, but there are people that latch on to that. But you know what AOC fails to mention? That 99% of these tech companies are owned by liberals. Okay, you know those companies in Silicon Valley that are fighting to regulate? Trump's meeting with a lot of them at the White House today. The only guy that represents a free speech platform is Elon Musk. And it's funny because he was the patron saint of liberalism. Think about that. AOC, when she trashes Elon Musk, she's doing it while driving a Tesla.
3: Some of these women, they're so stupid.
1: She has her famous white Tesla that she likes to parade around D.C. in. And that was one of the funniest exchanges of the year 2022, was her trying to fight with Elon Musk on Twitter. She's literally tweeting from one of his cars. Why? Because he was the patron saint of the Democrat Party when they were pushing green energy on us. But when he decided to give a platform to free speech, they transactionally pivoted on a dime, started calling him a Nazi, burning down his dealerships, and she said he was the devil himself. Okay, that's how transactional this is. Again, AOC wants to abolish ICE right now. Did AOC say a single solitary thing when Barack Obama deported more people than any president in history using ICE?
8: The answer would be no.
1: No, none of the Democrats did. ICE is fine if a Democrat is using them to enforce our border laws. They're only the devil if there's a Republican in power. That's how it works. That's why, to me, like, this is a comic. I got to tell you, that's what makes my job really hard. Is it's so easy to see through the performative nature of politics. It's so lazy. And my background is in a profession that requires a very active mind. And when you see these people with just really reductive takes on everything, it's like, oh, the Republicans only want immigration enforcement because they don't like brown people. Meanwhile, back at the ranch, okay, there's not a single Republican saying we want to stop legal immigration, meaning people from all colors coming here. Not a single Republican's doing that. By the way, you know, Byron Donald's going to be the next governor of Florida, a black Republican. Okay, if you look around the congressional map right now, one of my favorite stories in the world is down in Memphis, where they're screaming and yelling about that new map and whether or not it gets used because the Republicans are disenfranchising black people. Meanwhile, the Republican running in that race is a black woman. The Democrat running is a white man.
10: Democrats are so full of crap.
1: Just like every one of these Democrats that tells you white men are the devil and the cis white males, they're all married to them. Okay, Ilhan Omar, white guy. Every girl in the squad. AOC just broke it off with her fiance, but he was another white guy. He was a ginger. He looked like a fat Prince Harry. But let me give you some of these, because this is AOC saying we need to abolish ICE. This is clip 14.
9: We must abolish ICE. This is not an extremist position.
1: Sure it is.
9: ICE is not structured as any sort of recognizable law enforcement agency, even if they are labeled as such. They are not subject or structured in any way to even resemble law enforcement. There is no accountability. There is no accountability. You cannot assert your constitutional rights in these facilities. These black box detention centers are for-profit institutions. They are for-profit institutions.
1: So think about that. Okay, and what she never tells you is any of these institutions that opens up, usually opens up in a state that doesn't enforce immigration laws. Local law enforcement being instructed not to cooperate with the feds. But they don't really bring that up because you don't want to let the facts get in the way of a good gaslighting, a good race baiting. It's just the rich people trying to get richer by taking away your rights. But again, all of those things sound wonderful if you're just looking for some form of class warfare. But if you're actually a person who's voting because you need things to improve for your family, it's such an empty vessel. You know, the made up story about billionaires are going to take our jobs away and starve us to death using AI. It's a hell of a sci-fi screenplay. But how do you take that and get your kid an education or make your street safer? Yeah, you could say the national murder rate's down 18% under Trump in the past year. But you have to acknowledge that the Democrats protested against him bringing in the National Guard to protect cities like Memphis and Washington, D.C. The crime rate is down in those cities precisely because of the presence of the National Guard. But the Democrats were against that, which means if the Democrats ever get a president back in power that's closer to their way of doing things, then every one of those National Guardsmen is going home.
8: So y'all need to hide your kids, hide your wife, and hide your husband because they're raping everybody out here.
1: I mean, let's hope it doesn't come to that, Antoine Dobson. But every one of these posturing idiot Democrats, even the people that are like, you know, eat the rich. Do you know what they all have in common, the eat the rich people? They're rich. Okay, all of them.
11: And you're right, you're right, and you're right.
1: Do you want a funny clip I wanted to get to? Okay, Rebecca Bennett. She's running in New Jersey's 7th Congressional District. If you're listening on WOR, you're probably pretty familiar with her. Okay, she is one of those eat the rich Democrats. So she gets asked by a questioner, what is your net worth? Because she's rich, or they're loaded. She wouldn't answer the question, but she filibustered to the point that on her third non-answer, the audience actually just laughs out loud because they can see how performatively stupid this is. But she in a microcosm, no different than Ro Khanna. Ro Khanna is an eat the rich Democrat. He's a billionaire. His kids, he has three kids who own country clubs. Why? Because those are tax shelters. So Ro Khanna doesn't want to pay taxes on those investments. He's so rich. He has three different country clubs that he owns in his children's name. I mean, wouldn't you love to be as rich as the people telling you capitalism's bad? Oh, God, it'd be amazing. You'd be loaded. But here is Rebecca Bennett, okay, trying to dodge this question. It's a minute and 20 that you'll never get back. You're going to lose IQ points in the process. But the end of this is so funny to me. Clip 25.
12: What is your net worth?
13: So when I transitioned all the money from individual stocks over to index funds and mutual funds, we ended up, I don't know the exact number. I'm happy to follow up later, but I will say that ultimately, I think what I hear loud and clear from people is that we need to get money out of politics. I mean, it is deeply corrosive. I think you can draw a line from the Citizens United decision to where we are as a country right now. And so what I want you all to know is that I am going to work to get dark money out of politics, to end Citizens United, to make sure I'm not taking any corporate PAC money, because I want you all to know that I am doing this to serve all of you and not to serve any special interests. And I think that's a clear contrast to my opponent, Congressman Tom Kaine Jr., who has traded over $3 million worth of stocks and who has taken hundreds of thousands of dollars in corporate PAC money.
12: Can you give me, I'm looking just for a number, rough estimate on your net worth.
13: My net worth is very similar to what we see of a lot of families around here. You know, it's that both my husband and I work, and so we are very fortunate that we've been able to build the life we want, as I mentioned in my opening, because of the opportunities that have been afforded me in this country.
12: I want to just try and get a number. You know, let me see if I can just be more broad. Are you worth over $1 million?
13: Like I said, I've been very...
1: You hear the crowd laughing?
14: Don't change the subject. Just answer the f***ing question.
1: Three attempts to get an answer, but why can't she give one? Because she's the thing she claims to be running against. She's loaded. Okay, they're worth maybe $10 million. And wouldn't you all like to? I would love to be worth. That'd be great. Why wouldn't you? Okay, but that's the point. The Democrats are demonizing wealth and prosperity while doing everything on earth they can to attain it themselves. Okay, Trump ain't doing that. To the Republicans' credit, they're saying, hey, let's put more money in your pocket. Let's cut taxes. Let's slash regulation. Everybody should go out there with the ambition of wanting to be rich someday. That's what they're running on. The Republicans are running on the American dream. The Democrats are just living it instead.
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15: 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They came out of there. They said, oh, my God, that's unbelievable.
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0: There it is, Fox Across America with Jimmy Failla. Tom Homan coming up in the next hour. The border czar. I mean, I don't know anybody, if you're a football fan, better against the run than the Tom Homan-led defense down at the southern border. Zero border crossings now for 17 consecutive months. Pretty damn impressive. We'll talk about it with Homan. Sunny Joy Nelson's coming by as well. She's done everything on earth you could possibly do in Trump land. But we're going to get into that and a little more of the news of the day, because Trump had this big AI meeting at the White House with all of the tech czars. If you've noticed, the Democrats are no longer doing the AI is going to kill us all thing, with the exception of AOC. They're all kind of walking away from it now because nobody bought it. And it just looked like such a contrived effort that we went from no one mentioning AI to last Monday, everybody on earth was about to die. By Thursday, half the people wanted to die because they were just so sick of listening to Democrats rant on and on about technology they know nothing about. You know, isn't there anything funnier than Bernie Sanders getting on your TV and giving you a lecture on AI? Bernie Sanders is still trying to figure out why his VCR is flashing 12 o'clock. I don't think he's the guy that's actually going to figure out how to regulate AI. Okay, but one of the other things you're going to hear a lot about is Marco Rubio's comments last night. He was on with Sean Hannity. Something that does pose a threat to everything is mass migration. Why? Because it drives up costs. It devalues domestic labor. And in the process, even if you're a good person trying to come here illegally, which kind of makes you bad, an open border is what ultimately allows drug traffickers and fentanyl people and all the coyotes to get us killed. Here is Rubio talking about it, clip 28.
1: You can't flood countries with migration. You know, this is a country that was built on immigration. And immigration has to happen through an orderly process in which you get to decide who comes in. You know a lot about them. And you pick and choose how many people, who and how many people can come in every single year. This is proper migration, proper immigration. What we have seen in the broader West and what we saw in the United States during the previous administration is an uncontrolled flood of people coming in. It's what analogy I've always used is I'm not against rain, I'm against flooding. And that's what I would say about immigration and mass migration. Mass migration is terribly costly for any society. It's simply not sustainable over the long term. I think countries in Europe are learning that now. The United States learned that after 4 years under the Biden administration.
0: No, and that's Rubio telling you the truth. Okay, they're doing it in the EU. And the good news is you don't have to do it here because you got Tom Homan in charge. You got the Trump man in the office putting America first. But heaven forbid those other dirtbags get their hands on the reins of power.
2: This could be a problem.
0: A big one.
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0: Fox Across America with Jimmy Failla. Fired up. We have Tom Holman joining us in the next hour. But the Border Czar refused to come on the air unless his opening act was this next guest. She is a superstar, former White House Director of Media Affairs. I am talking about Sunny Joy Nelson, who returns to the show. Hey, girl.
1: Thank you for having me. And I'm a little nervous to go before Tom Holman. He's one of my favorite people inside that White House.
0: Isn't he like the coolest guy in the world? He's just a cool guy.
1: He is the best there is, truly. I mean, he's so caring. Uh-huh. He's so, you know, he's very tough. He's a tough man.
0: Yeah, yeah.
1: He is caring. Always asking me about my baby, too. So.
0: Oh, I love that for you. Yeah, he once threatened to beat me up on this show the first time I met him. Do you know that story? So
1: I don't, but if I were you, I would watch it.
0: Well, the first time Holman was on, Joe Biden was president. And as you would imagine, Tom was apoplectic at what was going on at the border. And he gave a very impassioned take on everything that was being done wrong. And it was so over the top, what we'd expect it to be, because Biden was, they were a disaster on the border. So because we were going to commercial, I just tried to make a joke and say, you know, I'll put you down as a maybe on Joe Biden. And Holman goes, maybe I ought to punch you in the effing head. And I was like, no, dude, I'm kidding. It's all good. And now he's funny. But what's interesting about life here at Fox is from time to time, if I get off the air, my phone rings and it's him. And I'm always terrified that I might have said something that's going to get me beat up again. But it's been all smooth sailing. Maybe it's because he knows I know you. Do you take any credit for healing the rift between me and Tom Holman?
1: Oh, yeah. Tom is the best. And I mean, truly, you see what he's done with his job at the White House as Border Czar. He has crushed it. Mm-hmm. I mean, everything that he has done, all the advice that he has given the president, that he's given DHS, has all been so spot on. And truly, I mean, no one cares, I think, more than Tom Holman does about not only securing the southern border, which has been done, thank the Lord, but also getting these violent criminals off the street. And that is what people voted for.
0: Yeah.
1: People voted for that just in waves last November, two Novembers ago, however long it was. So, I mean, he's absolutely crushing it. He's such a huge asset to the White House, and they're so lucky to have him. So are the American people.
0: Amen. But nobody told that to AOC. I don't know if you saw her comments, but she's like another person running on abolish ICE. It's so dumb. Like, there are certain things being advanced in politics that kind of make your face hurt. And it's no different than defund the police. There's not a single person in elected office that doesn't need the police around or want them around.
1: No.
0: That's what's so disingenuous about it. Do you think there's any part of AOC that truly believes we need to get rid of ICE? Or do you think this is just more opportunistic?
1: You know, it's very interesting rhetoric coming from her after she just a few weeks ago said that that was woke 1.0.
0: Yeah.
1: Right? Mm-hmm. So I don't think she quite understands where she fits on the political spectrum. She wants to go with all the radical lefties and, you know, the socialists in her country, in her party that they're accepting right now. But then she also is kind of seeing maybe 2028 dangle in front of her a little bit. Where she's like, oh, more power. There might be a chance for me here because the contenders right now for 2028 on the Democratic side are, yeesh. I'm not quite sure who they're going to go with. At least we on the Republican side have some good, strong candidates that we could be running. But, I mean, you got Kamala Harris, AOC, who else? Gavin Newsom. These people are not going to be getting middle-of-the-road voters. And AOC, when she keeps saying things like defund ICE, defund the police, she's not going to get them either.
0: Now, that's a great point. We're talking to Sunny Joy Nelson, who rightfully points out that the Democrat lineup for 2028, it looks like an episode of Dancing with the Stars. Just like people that were sort of famous that nobody really quite cares about, but they're relevant enough to be in a reality show. I don't think any of them could run the country. I think it's the biggest challenge the Democrats have right now is they're saying things like the word affordability is obviously the buzzword in these midterms, but they're responsible for the biggest price increase in the last 40 years. So you can't really hire the Democrats to fix the prices. It's kind of like bringing in OJ to fix your marriage. It's not really their strong suit. You know what I'm saying?
1: Yeah, I don't know what the Democrats are going to do because they continue to push these really crazy socialist ideas. And you would think that they would have some type of short-term memory with, you know, the last presidential election where Kamala Harris really ran pretty far to the left.
0: Yeah.
1: And then she lost every single swing state.
0: Yeah.
1: And you know, of course, many of the voters thought that it was going to be a shoo-in for Kamala Harris. So, you know, the media definitely thought it was going to be a shoo-in for Kamala Harris, of which it was not. And it was a huge upset for the president. But the Democrats really have such an identity crisis right now, I think, that they're trying to be this big tent party and welcome everyone. Well, that's not really going to work, because you're going to disenfranchise half of your voter base when you're embracing these ideas like getting rid of the Electoral College, getting rid of the Senate, getting rid of the presidency, controlling the temperature inside your home. These are all ideas that are not going to resonate. They don't resonate. But what I will say on the flip side of that is that Republicans have to do a good job on messaging.
0: Yeah.
1: The Democrats have commandeered affordability, like you said.
0: Yeah.
1: The president put out some truths a couple of days ago about how we actually have great economic news right now. It's just not being covered. You know, 1+ million private sector jobs have been created since the president took office. That's huge. Compare that with the inflation that Joe Biden gave us for four long, horrible years.
0: Yeah.
1: You know, there's really no way around this without working on our affordability messaging.
0: Yep. That's the big challenge, I think, between now and the midterms. I mean, assuming nothing changes in Iran to lower gas prices, I think the big challenge now is a messaging war. So it's another good Sunny joined us on fire today, because there's a lot of good points. I want to get out my red pen and give you just one demerit to knock you down a peg, but you're getting it done. You studied for this quiz. It's clear. Give me this. With all the crazy things that are going on within the administration right now, you know, Trump's dealing with this AI panel right now. I don't genuinely believe that anyone in the AI community thinks it's going to kill us. I think the people trying to regulate it are essentially just trying to box out their competitors, because they understand China's not taking their foot off the gas. So, I mean, we would be shooting ourselves in the digital foot if we were to hit the brakes, would we not?
1: Yes, I think so. And I think what China says publicly and what they say privately are two different things, because of course, publicly, they want to be one big happy family, and let's all make sure that we're instituting the best and most,

0: harmful to our health or whatever it may be. But I think there's a way, again, it goes back to the messaging war. There's a way to say, look, it's okay to have concerns. Let's hear them. Let's talk about them. This is America. We can do that. But here are the reasons why we have to excel in AI. We have to have these data centers in our country, because without AI, we are falling behind. And it is a national security risk at the end of the day.
1: I agree. And getting past that, think about my producer who dates AI. What would he do?
0: Oh,
1: I'm kidding. Stop it. That's not real, Sonny. Don't dignify our ridiculousness.
0: You never know. I think there are people marrying AI right now.
1: Yeah, I know. I read that. But like, let's think about this. We did this on my TV show. If you marry AI, right, and it dumps you, like, I would imagine your self-esteem's pretty low if you're marrying AI. So where does it go if the computer dumps you? Like, what do you do from there? Do you just become Amish and just disavow technology?
0: I don't know. I think AI can certainly be helpful. I use it every single day. I think dating it, marrying it is a little too far. Might have some mental problems going on there.
1: Well, I'm glad. Well, I'm glad we got you on record. This is the kind of hard-hitting journalism we do on this show. And we thank you for your repeated contribution, Sonny Joy Nelson. You're the coolest.
0: Thank you for having me. Tell Tom Holman that he's the best there ever was.
1: I'll handle him. You're the best. Be well. The great Sonny Joy Nelson. A fan of Tom Holman, as are most of you, if you know what's good for you. You know, the thing about Holman that people on the left don't get is nobody in the media ever invokes the fact that he served under 5 different presidents, a lot of whom were Democrat. Do you know one of them put a medal around his neck for deporting 1 million people? Did you know that? There was a president who gave Tom Holman a gold medal for deporting 1 million people. If you want to Google it, you could look it up, because I don't want to spoil it. The only thing I'm going to tell you is it rhymes with Barack Obama.
2: Tell them like it is.
1: You know, a lot of people don't tell you that. But that's why politics are so reductive to me. Again, I'm not self-deprecating when I say to you, like, I'm not an overly educated man. Okay? I went to community college. I drove a taxi, so I learned a lot from my passengers. But I spent most of my life writing jokes, and now I host a comedy show on TV on Saturday nights. And it's great. I'm on tour all over the country. It's amazing. I love it. Okay, but it involves having a very active mind, because you got to look at things from a billion different angles to find what the funny thing is about a specific concept that's in the world or in the news. And it's so fascinating to me how the people in the highest positions of power happen to be the laziest ones out there from an intellectual standpoint, and how they constantly are for and against this on the same issue. It's just like it's just a game of Twister, man. It's like, all right, E5. Okay, that means you're for deportations. Up, the Republicans won. Let's roll the dice. F3, you're against deportations now. Don't forget. Get out there and fight to the... That's what they did. Do you remember when Trump was president, right? 2016 to 2020. AOC famously went down to the migrant detention centers in a white pantsuit and took a bunch of selfie photos of herself crying outside the holding facility, because she wanted you to believe she cared about all the kids being detained at the southern border. And again, someone leaked multiple photos to show that she didn't even take one legitimate picture. This was obviously like an Instagram model. They take 500 pictures, decide on what the most convincing one is. That's not politics. That's theater. But get past that for a second, because Donald Trump did not lose custody of 500,000 kids at the border. Joe Biden did. Did AOC mourn that, celebrate that, or post any selfies about that?
3: Not even close.
1: So when Trump was actually enforcing family separation, I want you to understand, family separation means the people at the border who apprehend migrants need to determine that the kid crossing the border is with an adult who has actual authority in custody of that child. Why is that a thing, Jimmy? This goes back to George W. Bush. It's because human traffickers, drug smugglers, coyotes, they know they have a higher chance of getting their asylum case granted if they are accompanied by a minor, which is why 70% of the people who cross our border illegally bring a kid. Whether it's their kid or not doesn't matter. They're far more likely to get let into the country. So when Donald Trump was separating people at the border, you know, you basically put the kid in one cell, the person in another, just to make sure the kid's not with a human coyote or a drug trafficker. The Democrats called that family separation. Okay, except they failed to mention Barack Obama was doing the same damn thing. Never mind that when you use a cheap, disingenuous term like family separation, they don't

0: discuss the fact that someone's breaking the law. If you get a DUI with your kids in the car, guess what? You go to jail. They don't throw the kids in jail, too. Family separations, like any other crime. Or heaven forbid you're on the wrong side of a crime. Lake and Riley, her poor family has to deal with family separation because she was literally killed by an illegal immigrant who came into the country. But the Democrats don't talk about that. Their priority is a pathway to citizenship, no matter how you come into this country, because the more reliant they make you on the government, the more the government can rely on you for a vote. That's why AOC is for something until she's against it.
1: She is a fraud, a phony, a woman without a moral core, a regular two-faced, mealy-mouthed politician who swings with the wind.
2: It's the number one show with humans and animals.
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1: Fox Across America with Jimmy Fallon, Tom Holman coming up at the next hour. We're about to take a phone call from a pretty famous listener of a different radio show. There used to be a guy by the name of Howard Stern. He had a show over at Sirius. He was the king of all media before he turned into the Prince Harry of all media. Joining us now, one of his super fans, High Pitch Eric, on the line. What's up, Eric?
2: What's up, Jimmy? Long time no speak.
1: Yeah, that's not by accident.
2: First of all, I have to say, let's go Yankees.
1: Yes, you do, Eric. The Yankees are going to show up tonight against the Red Sox. I mean, we beat them in the wild card round last year, so I'm feeling pretty good about it.
2: But Stanton's playing tonight, but Judge is not. But I have a feeling Stanton's going to show up tonight.
1: You think so?
2: Yes.
1: I like that. I like that energy. Listen. Cam Schlittler, who's probably the best pitcher in the American League right now, if not all of baseball, if he does what he's supposed to do, we'll be just fine.
2: Yes.
1: I will have you know, Eric, I'll be there. I'm bringing Lincoln, who's getting a day off from college so he can come, you know, live it up in the Bronx.
2: Right.
1: And I do think there's a good magic around this team. I just hope Aaron Judge gets back in time, because that would be the worst punchline of all time, is if the Yankees win the World Series and Judge is actually on the disabled list when it happens.
2: Right. And also, listen, I keep messaging you on Instagram. I want to be on your panel on Fox Saturday night.
1: That's not how TV works, Eric. You don't just message me on Instagram and wind up on TV. There's like a booker. There's other things involved. But I can tell the booker. I'll get her on and I'll tell her you're interested. Come on. This is a big deal.
2: I think that would be great ratings for Fox.
1: I got to let him know.
2: Get me on with you and Johnny Damon. Come on.
1: That's a big deal. No, I just like that you're not putting me on the spot. I appreciate that about you.
2: That would be great. Me, you, and Johnny Damon? Come on.
1: I mean,
2: and by the way, Tom Holman is a man. Tell him I say hello.
1: You're damn right I will. Say something nice to Howard for me, would you?
2: I will.
1: All right.
2: And he's on Jimmy Kimmel tonight, too.
1: Oh, God. It must flee TV. I'm sure they'll have fun. All the lesbians enjoy each other, except for that COVID bar in Massachusetts. Eric, great call. I'll be rooting for you up in the Bronx tonight. Be well.
2: I love you.
1: I love you more. There he goes, the great High Pitch Eric from the Howard Stern Show. He wants to be on Fox News Saturday night with Johnny Damon. Johnny Damon's going to be on again soon. He's going to be back in town. But the thing about TV is, like, we have a booker, obviously. There's producers that handle all of that stuff. You can't really just call me up and be like, Jimmy, you can put me on a show. I don't have any say. I'm just the host. I'm just the guy who writes the whole show and hosts it. You think they let me say anything? Stop it. But as we sit here having this conversation, we're about to pivot to Tom Holmanville, USA, because I want to get his take on AOC. Now, Tom Holman is famously the guy who described AOC this way, okay?
3: She's dumber than a box of rocks.
1: Dumber than a box of rocks. And what people don't get about Holman, if you're one of those people hate listening, because you know who I am from Fox News, and you're like, I'm just going to tune in and scream at my car radio and just refute everything out of this guy's mouth. Guys, the Democrats loved Tom Holman. Okay, loved him. He's been around since the 80s. Clinton, Obama, loved him. Okay, you know who they didn't like? Illegal immigrants, drug smugglers, coyotes. 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Tom Holman explains it better than I do, so stick around for him.
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11: They will appeal. I'm Lisa LaSera, Fox News. That's the promise from the defense attorney for Caleb Flynn, the one-time American Idol contestant found guilty of murdering his wife.
12: Flynn, a former American Idol contestant, had pleaded not guilty to charges that he fatally shot his wife Ashley at their Tip City home in February and staged the scene to look like a home invasion.
13: Today's verdict brings justice and accountability for Ashley's death, and our family is deeply grateful to everyone who helped bring us to this moment.
12: Prosecutor Paul Watkins reading a statement from Ashley's family. A sentencing hearing is set for October 5th.
11: Fox's Christian Goodwin. President Trump says he and big tech leaders have signed a voluntary agreement that will include internal and external reviews of artificial intelligence. Part of the agreement calls for regular meetings about safety standards. And the president says the tech leaders will work with local communities to build AI data centers.
14: Following a roughly two-hour meeting with top AI company executives, President Trump says there was a lot of commonality in the room.
15: They're going to work with local communities for the data centers in particular.
14: The president says AI firms will work to make local communities happy.
15: That might be supplying oil and gas. It might be supplying education. It may be helping teachers along financially, helping people along financially.
14: Data centers have emerged as a contentious issue for local and state lawmakers around the country. President Trump says communities housing data centers will benefit, and those rejecting them will lose.
11: Fox's Jared Halpern at the White House. The sister of North Korean leader Kim Jong-un is rejecting findings from South Korea that the North likely planted the landmines that injured three South Korean soldiers last week, and she threatened to retaliate if the South fires at North Korean troops conducting border fortification work. 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
16: 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Just click listen, then swipe right and hear the latest news updates on your time. 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
11: Following months of tension with some Jewish leaders, New York City Mayor Zoran Mamdani has released his plan to combat anti-Semitism.
20: Mayor Zoran Mamdani's 35-page report lays out his blueprint to fight rising anti-Semitism, as some accuse him of adding to the problem. $26 million has been allocated to fight all forms of hate, and the mayor's office to combat anti-Semitism will weigh in on how to use it. The plan includes increased funding for synagogues, adding more Jewish history into public school education, and a pledge to highlight important Jewish cultural and religious sites. It does not address discussion of the Israeli-Palestinian conflict. Mamdani is a longtime critic of Israel. In August, a group of rabbis called on him to pay more attention to the effects his words have on the city, which has the largest Jewish population outside Israel. In New York City, Tanya J. Powers, Fox News.
11: There were fewer available jobs in late summer, as measured by the job openings and labor turnover report.
21: Job openings declined slightly on the last business day of August, slipping under 7.1 million to 7.07 million, fewer than estimated by economists. The Labor Department says hires changed little at 5.2 million, total separations at 5.1 million. Separations decreased in state and local government education. The Labor Department releases the monthly employment report on Friday. It's expected to reveal 95,000 jobs added in September, down from a rebound in August, and economists believe the unemployment rate remained at 4.1%. Ginny Cosolda, Fox News.
11: Americans' confidence in the economy sank to the lowest level in more than a decade this month as prices remain high and wages stagnate. The Conference Board says its consumer confidence index tumbled 6.7 points to 81.9 in September, down from 88.6 in August. I'm Lee Silasera. This is Fox News.
22: How did I lose weight? And I did. Lean, right here. I did. I love this stuff. 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
1: Hot damn, we got a big one coming up in this hour. The border czar, Tom Homan, joining us inside this huddle we call Fox Across America. Everybody, of course, welcome. Despite your political ideologies, we don't care who you vote for, what you believe in, what you're attracted to. I'm just a good old-fashioned talk show host. So you could be a Republican on this program. You could be a Democrat, a Libertarian, Independent, a member of the Whig Party. You could be an indigenous person like Elizabeth Warren, who just left us a voicemail. Hi-ya, hi-ya, hi-ya. All we ask is that you do not be a bang. Here we go. I am pumped up in this hour, and I want you to know why. Obviously, Homan, first and foremost, is a big damn deal. That was the thing I was most excited about when Donald Trump won the presidency. It might have been one of my very first posts on Inauguration Day or the eve of inauguration that we were about to enter an ice age, meaning we were going to get a guy in there who enforced our immigration laws and kept Americans safe. And one of the reasons I was so excited about getting Tom Homan back into that position is we spent a lot of time interviewing him when the Republicans were out of power and Joe Biden was letting everybody into the country. And Homan was basically watching his TV like Elvis, getting ready to shoot the frickin' thing.
2: I'm as mad as hell, and I'm not going to take this anymore.
1: And that's when we first started interviewing him on this show. And what's interesting is if you hear Homan talk about the border, he doesn't talk to you like it's a political issue. He talks to you like it's a human issue. You know, he's opened up tractor trailers with migrants who've suffocated to death. He's held dead children in his arms who were smuggled across the river and drowned by coyotes. Okay, he has had those horrific experiences that make you understand that the border is a humanitarian issue more than anything. And when the Democrats get up and tell you, well, no human being is illegal, we should be building bridges and not walls. Every single Democrat who tells you that has a wall around their house. None of them have a bridge that lets any stranger who wants to come onto their property. And you've got to look at the border like it's no different than the front door of your house. The reason you lock the front door is you need to keep tabs on who's coming and going. That's it. Okay, but what Homan looks at this as is a more thorough 20,000-foot view on what really constitutes compassion, meaning the Democrats think they're on the compassionate side by saying, just let everybody in. Okay, but just let everybody in is not compassionate. We had 300,000 fentanyl poisoning deaths under the Democrats because they just let everybody in, which means you're going to get people smuggling drugs into the country, most of which are toxic. Okay, just let everybody in means 500,000 little kids went missing because those coyotes smuggle children into the sex trade and they use them because it gives them a higher chance of getting their asylum case granted. If you show up to the border alone as an 18-year-old guy, you're not getting in. But if you show up to the border as an 18-year-old guy with a 2-year-old kid, they're letting you in. They don't want the kid to be rejected and be sent back to walk all the way back down through Mexico or whatever the hell else he might be fleeing. But what the Biden administration did was expedite the process of getting people here. They took the CBP1 app and allowed people in foreign countries who wanted asylum in the United States of America to simply apply for it on an app, at which point they would now get airfare, okay, and instructions on how to come into America and just start being a part of the thing. I mean,
3: welcome to the Biden administration, home to the new slogan, America Last.
1: America Last, man. And you got a lot of Democrats running for office right now that are pretty upfront about their desire to return us to that sort of America where, you know, they think it's empathetic to let anybody who wants to come in, but they don't understand the humanitarian crisis that ensues when you do that. Never mind the cost is astronomical. Obviously, first and foremost, the cost in lives, the kids getting sex trafficked and overdosing on fentanyl. But just the fact that all of that foreign labor cheapens the value of American labor. And in the process, drives up the cost of everything else. Something, you know, to his credit, I've played you these Obama clips from 06. Here's a Bill Clinton clip when he was at his State of the Union saying we should be criminally penalizing companies that use illegal immigrants.
4: All Americans, not only in the states most heavily affected, but in every place in this country, are rightly disturbed by the large numbers of illegal aliens entering our country. The jobs they hold might otherwise be held by citizens or legal immigrants. The public service they use impose burdens on our taxpayers. That's why our administration has moved aggressively to secure our borders more by hiring a record number of new border guards, by deporting twice as many criminal aliens as ever before, by cracking down on illegal hiring, by barring welfare benefits to illegal aliens.
1: Okay, that's Bill Clinton. Barring benefits to illegal aliens, cracking down on companies who hire them. Do you know what the Democrats are running on now? Come on down. We need a pathway to citizenship. You should be getting Medicare for all. That's what Gavin Newsom brags about that. I know it's controversial on Fox News, but we think everybody deserves Medicare, whether they're a citizen or not. Okay, but you understand, like we had Vanessa call in yesterday and ask a really tough question to Jessica Tarloff. She's like, if I'm a quadriplegic and they're denying my claims, in what world does adding 100 of millions of people to that same system improve the quality of care for anyone? And the answer is it doesn't. You know, Jessica was pretty upfront about the fact that she said Medicare for all doesn't mean private health insurance is going to go away. Okay, and the reality is it wouldn't, because people would still support that. It's a capitalistic country, and there's going to be a market for it, which means people are going to support it. I mean, if you're paying attention to what happens in the EU, if you're paying attention to what happens in Canada, people are dying. 80,000 people died last year waiting for treatment. Now, if they had the money, they came here, or they went somewhere else where they could pay out of pocket. But if you don't have the money and you're just on Medicare for all, and there's 300 million other people in line, you got a big problem on your hands. Okay, look at the VA. And the Trump man has gone a long way towards trying to clean up the VA, trying to improve the wait times of the VA. But I don't know anybody who thinks they're throwing a perfect game by any stretch of the imagination. Now, imagine at a VA where people could be waiting upwards of a year to get treated. If you just took that same type of healthcare system and put another 300 people into the frickin' line at the same time.
5: That's stupid. Use your common sense.
1: Okay. Here's Josh Turek. Love this one. Running for Senate out in Iowa. Says Iowa needs more migrants. Here it is, clip 20.
7: This is an area that we really need to have a healthy and robust immigration program. You've got around 41% of the direct care workers that are immigrants. And so I think we also need an easier pathway to earn citizenship so that we can bring in more workers, not only for that industry, but as well for the agriculture industry and the meatpacking plants. I mean, this is a state that's really, really struggling.
1: You know, and I get it. If you need them on the ag side and you want to get them in here. Okay, but there was a time in this country where the Democrats didn't feel that way. Here is John Ossoff talking about a pathway to citizenship for illegals. And this is the bigger story. The reason they want a pathway to citizenship to illegals is so they can vote. That's the point. This isn't about helping the agricultural industry. This isn't about doing what's right or noble or just. It's about importing a population that's wholly dependent on the government, because they're going to continue to vote for more government, and you're going to continue to get the tax bill to pay for it.
8: Thanks, big government weenuses.
1: Here is John Ossoff, clip 23.
23: I will go to Washington to be the kind of representative who tries to move those big balls down the field, those big achievements that are politically controversial. But that ultimately get long-term things done for the country. And I will be a strong supporter of comprehensive immigration reform, which will have to include measures both to improve border security and to provide a path to legal status for folks who are living in the shadows.
1: So that is John Ossoff, flat out saying, yeah, we don't want anybody living in the shadows. We want them to become citizens, because citizens can vote. They hate the idea of, you know, these people in the shadows, we're going to give them all these benefits. Stimulus checks, cell phones, hotel rooms. I'll be damned if we're going to give all of this away and we're not going to get anything back in return. I mean, come on, man. But that's what they're doing. So you understand, you don't have to like the Republican Party, but the Republican Party is trying to help Americans. And they're not telling foreigners they can't come here. That's the point. We're just saying, come legally, don't cut the line, respect our laws, share our values, assimilate. Do you remember when America was called the melting pot? They don't use the phrase anymore because they don't think people should assimilate. They now think you're a racist if you expect people to move into this country and share the values. Do you know how many minorities in the previous generations did not want to be called hyphenated Americans? They wanted to be called Americans. That's why they came here. No, I'm an American. And being an American doesn't mean my skin color defines who I am. Being an American doesn't mean my religion defines it. I'm just an American. But the Democrats don't do that in the age of identity politics, because if they make it all about identity, then they can make every political division about racism. And that's another reason they like this pathway to citizenship thing. Not only can they subsidize a voting bloc, but in the process, they can say that if you oppose it, it's because you're actually a white supremacist.
24: Democrats just call everyone racist so they go along with their stupid ideas.
1: And it's just so dumb and lazy. You know, I played a Marco Rubio clip earlier about this and about how, you know, you can't survive a mass migration flood because it hits the country all at once, and what it's doing in the process that you think is empathetic. We're America. Everyone should be here. The Statue of Liberty, Ellis Island. Yeah, you know what those things have in common? Legal immigration. Okay, the Statue of Liberty and Ellis Island were not for people who came here illegally, chanted death to America, and demanded free stuff. You know, but that's the difference, is they take the nuance out of the issue, and they say if you oppose illegal immigration, it must be a statement on race as a whole.
0: Race is not where the line is drawn. It's God's side and the other side.
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1: No, God! No, God, please, no! No! No!
0: Stop it. We got the Border Czar, Tom Homan, coming up in the very next segment. And I wanted to get his take on this clip from AOC, who was vowing to abolish ICE when she did her big get-together up in Ithaca, New York. She was hanging out, and she did the old, she was at Cornell, and she was doing the old, ICE has got to go, this is lawless, there's no law enforcement mechanism. Here it is. This is crazy talk. This is clip 14.
2: We must abolish ICE.
0: So dumb.
2: This is not an extremist position. ICE is not structured as any sort of recognizable law enforcement agency, even if they are labeled as such. They are not subject or structured in any way to even resemble law enforcement. There is no accountability. There is no accountability. You cannot assert your constitutional rights in these facilities. These black box detention centers
3: you don't have a clue.
0: She's such a pandering jackass. And again, she didn't oppose ICE under Trump or Obama. Didn't care. Okay? It's all grandstanding garbage. And it's designed to cater to the people whose emotions are their facts. Okay, again, remember AOC was the one who wanted to defund the police. And, you know, she tried to brush that off by being like, it was woke one. Woke one was crazy, you guys. It was just crazy is what it was.
4: Some of these women, they're so stupid.
0: Because the truth is, whatever this is recalled, if it's 1.2.0 or whatever, I understand the wokes are like iPhones now. You get an update. I had no idea. AOC is Steve, no jobs. She killed 100,000 Amazon jobs in her district. Don't ever forget that. If you are a cab driver in New York City right now and you drive nights, there is a fare called AOCs. I will explain this. This is crazy. This is real. So if you're a cab driver, some guys spend all day going back and forth to the airports because you drop somebody off at the airport. You then sit in a central taxi lot where you're surrounded by, you know, 200-300 other cabs, sometimes 400-500 other cabs, depending on the hour of the day. And there are guys that get out and exercise for an hour waiting for the next plane to come in. There are a couple of card games and like Pai Gow poker style games that people gamble on. Some people just run phone calls, work on their side jobs, whatever the case may be, but it's called Central Taxi. If you're driving into JFK Airport, you will pass Central Taxi. They have a hold at LaGuardia also. So guys who do airport runs, they'll say, oh, you seen Vinny? No, he's doing JFK's. Always drives right to the lot, comes back to the hotel, gets another passenger, goes right back to the lot. Some guys prefer that because it's a less stressful way of driving than being on the streets of New York City for all 12 hours of your shift and engaging in vehicular combat. The fare is known as a JFK. Or, oh, he's doing LaGuardia's. He's going to LaGuardia Airport. Oh, no, he does Newark's. He's got a hotel on the west side where he gives the maitre d' 20 bucks at the beginning of his shift. The guy throws him a fare, and he heads out to Newark with the passenger. Waits around, gets a ride back. Technically speaking, you're not supposed to pick up on the streets in Newark, so if you are doing that, naughty, naughty. But the point is, they do airport runs, JFK's, LaGuardia's, Newark's. There is a new fare called AOC's. Why? Because when she killed 100,000 Amazon jobs in her district and advocated for open borders and sanctuary status in New York City, which means they don't enforce deportations, they don't cooperate with federal law enforcement, AOC's district has now become the migrant hooker capital of the world.
5: Oh, yes. I've read about that in the Bible.
0: And the time was, if you were here in New York City and you were looking for some street action, it used to be 11th Avenue, over by the West Side Highway, over by the Intrepid. There would be hookers at any hour of the day walking around. Okay, they're not there anymore. There was a time when they were on Lexington Street in Murray Hill, and the track was between 30th and, say, 27th Street, between Lexington and Park, and you'd see some street walkers. Okay, they're all in her district now, like almost all of them. So if you're in town on business and you get a human driver, tell him this is an AOC run and he'll know what to do. Like legitimately, if you're with on a night shift, every single guy knows what it is. That's why I always tell you the biggest argument against autonomous cars everybody's like, oh, the autonomous cars are going to wipe out cabs. No, they ain't. Because if you get into a Waymo at 2 in the morning looking for an illegal dice game in Chinatown, the Waymo don't know how to get you there. You know who does? Your main man, Jimmy Fallon.
6: Correctamundo.
0: I'm not even kidding. You know, you're looking for some scantily clad women of the night that are walking the streets.
2: Hubba hubba.
0: I don't know about hubba hubba, because the hygiene isn't exactly throwing a perfect game. Exactly. But if you are looking for some, you know, women that are indoors, fancy high price like the UN guys, I can get you there too. There you go. Exactly. You know who can't? The Waymos. Okay, but the point is AOC's district is in such a state of disrepair that she has become a taxi fare for nighttime drivers, and not in a good kind of way. Yet there she is telling you that my next guest who's joining us, Tom Homan, is the bad guy, and she is somehow the good guy. I mean, come on, AOC.
3: That is a lie.
0: Okay, and Tom Homan is joining us to back me up on that when we come back right here on the big, bad, one and only, high-flying, death-defying Fox Across America.
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0: There it is, Fox Across America with Jimmy Failla. Fired up to talk to this next guest. He's doing what I would argue is the most difficult and consequential job in the Trump administration. But he's doing it in a good mood because his Buffalo Bills are off to a 3-0 start. The Borders are Tom Homan joining us with his foam finger on. Hey, man.
1: What's going on?
0: Are you in good spirits with this 3-0 Bills start?
1: Absolutely, yes. Yes, they could have played better last game, but you know what? As long as you got 1 point more than the other guy, I'm happy.
0: Thank you. 3-0, yes. 3-0 is 3-0, man. There are worse places to be. You know, we're a few miles from where the Jets play right now. I know a lot of them would be happy to trade places with you.
1: But
0: a lot of good stuff over there. And before we get into the substance, can you give me a word on my Yankees? Are you excited that the Yankees are going to make a run for the World Series?
1: Yeah, I hope so. I mean, I've been a Yankees fan from the time I was a little boy. My dad used to take me down to see one game a year, and that's back when, remember, Roy White and Chris Chambliss, that whole bunch. And I always, when I played, I was in Little League, I was always Greg Nettles. But, I've been a fan of them for years.
0: That's how it works. Greg Nettles, obviously playing third base, was considered one of the best defenders of all time. Can Greg Nettles take any credit for your defensive prowess at the southern border?
1: Now I give all the credit to the president. I got to give the president, Trump, give him all the credit. All the credit.
0: Mm-hmm. Well, I know who you're not going to give any to is AOC, so I wanted to get your take on this. She's speaking up at Cornell. I want to. We had a man who famously said she was dumber than a box of rocks. Now I'm not going to name names, but it rhymes with Tom Homan. Do you stand by those statements after hearing her calls to abolish ICE? Do you stand by that?
1: Absolutely. Look, I seen those comments. She's saying that, you know, ICE is a new agency. You know, her and, you know, Madonna said the same thing. ICE has been around forever.
0: Yep.
1: It used to be called the INS, a three-letter agency, and they simply changed INS to ICS, Immigration Customs Enforcement. Immigration Enforcement has been around for 100 years. I mean, they changed the title of the agency, but the same exact work in enforcing the same exact laws. Mm-hmm. Has been happening for decades. So, you know, not real smart.
0: No, I know. And that's the thing that I just think it's so reductive and stupid, because what she was saying is there's no law enforcement structure to ICE, as if, yes, people are getting uniforms, but it's some type of a rogue outfit. But to the point you just made, all of those mechanisms have been in place for as long as there's been an ICE or an INS.
1: ICE is doing the same job they've done for decades. We're enforcing laws that Congress enacted. So, you know, they want to keep calling for the abolishment of ICE. Well, look, then maybe you need to abolish Congress, because ICE is enforcing laws Congress wrote, Congress enacted, and then president signed. Nothing has changed. I mean, now they're angry because we're ruining their long-term plans. We're removing the millions of people that they turned a blind eye to through 4 years of historic illegal immigration. You know, they're complicit in that, didn't say a word, and people need to understand they haven't changed a bit. You know, with millions of people illegally released into the United States under the last administration, what are they focusing on now? To abolish the agency who's in charge of finding and deporting them after they had due process from an immigration judge. You get rid of ICE, who's going to remove illegal aliens in this country? Who's going to remove criminal illegal aliens? Who's going to stop gun trafficking? Who's going to stop, you know, sex trafficking, women and children across that border? Who's going to stop the fentanyl that comes across that border? HSI, ISIS sees more fentanyl and kills every American 3 times. It's just a ridiculous concept to talk about abolishing ICE. Because I say it 1,000 times. We're doing the same thing we did in 1984 when I first started. We're enforcing the Immigration Nationality Act, which was written by Congress.
0: And that's the part we're talking to our Borders czar, Tom Homan. That's the part they conveniently leave out of this conversation, is that you've served under so many different presidents, and to be clear, in both parties. And you served in both under both, you know, presidents of both parties at a time when border security was a shared value. Is that the difference between then and now, really?
1: Well, absolutely. I mean, under President Obama, at that time, we had a record amount of removals in 2000.
0: You got a medal.
1: 2012, yeah, Distinguished Service Medal from the Obama administration for removing 409,000 I mean, you get a war, you know, that's back when, you know, President Obama, the first 4 years, was supportive of ICE. Of course, when we broke the record and I got the award, the next 4 years were pretty much shut down because he gained the name of Deporter in Chief. So, you know, he did a complete 180. But, you know, there's a time I've seen the speeches by, you know, Clinton, Obama, and, and many Democratic representatives of Congress, and even presidents. You remember the Clinton speech, President Clinton, you know, talking about the need to enforce immigration law, the need to secure the border, the need to remove illegal aliens from this country.
0: Yep. And that's the racket. We're talking to Tom Holman, your border czar. As I play these Obama clips and these Clinton clips, and it's funny because Bill Clinton did this at a State of the Union and got a huge ovation from everybody in the room. So I think everybody sees through the political scam. But my question to you is, do you think a person like AOC realizes she's endangering people by wanting to abolish ICE? Or do you think she's just indifferent to it because she thinks it's a political win?
1: I think she hates Trump more than she loves this country. I think she doesn't, I don't think she understands. I don't think she understands half what she's saying. I mean, the bottom line is, you know, if you actually would look at what ICE does, I mean, 60% of everybody ICE is arresting right now are criminals. And considering they removed over a million people, you're talking about, you know, close to 700,000 illegal aliens with criminal history were deported from this country. Now, that on its own has helped the crime rate drop to an all-time low.
0: Yep.
1: I mean, and you know, this is about politics. This is about their long-term plans for power, right? Mm-hmm. So it wasn't mismanagement or incompetence when they opened that border up. It's by design.
0: Yep.
1: Let's release millions of illegal aliens. We'll fly them at government cost to sanctuary cities. We'll overturn the Trump census rule. They become the next census and heavily Democrat cities, which would equal more seats in the House for the Dems. And let's hope another Democratic administration comes in that award amnesty to, you know, 15 million illegal aliens thinking they're future Democratic voters. And now they're upset because ICE is arresting or removing record amounts of illegal aliens that who they believe is their future, you know, voting bloc. So they're angry. They're, you know, so let's just abolish ICE and stop removing these people. We got long-term plans here, and ICE is getting in the way. I truly believe that because no one can explain to me, including her, what is the downside of a secure border?

0: the importance of border security. I just think the Democratic Party has no respect for what voters think, and they've decided they know better than the rest of us.
1: The Democratic Party lies. Mm-hmm. They lie about ICE every day. You know, I'm sick and tired of reading the false stories. Look, as of right now, mm-hmm. ICE has not arrested an illegal alien inside an elementary school.
0: Yep.
1: ICE has not arrested a five-year-old. Mm-hmm. ICE has not arrested anybody in a church. Mm-hmm. ICE has not arrested anybody in a hospital. But I hear it all the time. Mm-hmm. It's lie after lie after lie. They try to turn American people against ICE. It's all lies.
0: Yep.
1: You know, Delaney Hall, mm-hmm. you know, we arrested a father for buying diapers for his infant child. He got booked in Delaney Hall. A hunger strike started. Nobody was eating. Nobody was getting their medication. Things are out of control. I showed up in Delaney Hall unannounced. The person who was buying diapers, no, that wasn't a true story at all. We arrested, got custody of him in a county jail who he was under charges for domestic violence, mm-hmm. you know, beating his wife.
0: Yep.
1: It's, hunger strike? There was no hunger strike, ever hunger strike. There were some people who weren't eating in the cafeteria because they're buying food out of the commissary. Mm-hmm. Everybody was getting the medication.
0: Yep.
1: They said the food was terrible. I went over, I sat in the cafeteria with a bunch of aliens, and I ate the same meal they ate. And it's pretty damn good. I mean, I didn't like the dessert, but the spaghetti meatballs were just fine. And bottom line is, it's lie after lie after lie. But when you prove they lied and we prove there's wrong, did you see any media saying, okay, we're sorry?
0: No.
1: We were wrong. No. They just keep lying about the ICE. And I just wish one thing.
0: Mm-hmm.
1: Why don't they got the guts to strap a gun on their hip, put a Kevlar vest on, and go do the dangerous job ICE does? And maybe they'll understand that this is a dangerous job. ICE agents are mothers and fathers, too. They don't hang their heart on a hook. They go to work.
0: Yep.
1: These are American patriots. But a lot of people who want to lie about them don't have the backbone to do that job.
0: Amen. The great Tom Holman. And I'm with you. My last question then, though, since you did a blind taste test at Delaney Hall, are the migrants kind of surprised to see Tom Holman in the cafeteria eating spaghetti and meat sauce?
1: I wasn't their biggest fan, I tell you that. Yeah, but in all seriousness, I hope they see. Look, it's like Brubaker, right? Remember that movie, Brubaker?
0: Yeah.
1: But bottom line is, I wanted to prove them wrong.
0: Yeah.
1: No one knew I was coming. I walked in the facility. Of course, the facility director was quite surprised.
0: Mm-hmm.
1: I says, I got there right at lunchtime. I said, I want to eat. What do you mean? I want to go cafeteria eat. There's aliens in there. I said, fine. I got security detail. Let's go to eat. And I walked up, got the same tray they got, the same food they got. And, you know, I wasn't trying to be a hero or anything.
0: Yeah.
1: I wanted to prove the lies. Bottom line is, ICE, and I read about ICE, terrible detention conditions.
0: Yeah.
1: ICE has the highest detention standards in the industry, better than any state or federal facility. I want your viewers to go to ICE.gov.
0: Mm-hmm.
1: Go to ICE.gov and look at the detention standards. Look at the billions of dollars we spend to make sure these people are well taken care of. Some people may be upset.
0: Mm-hmm.
1: So a lot of people, the first dentist they see is the dentist we give them. The first doctor they see in many cases, the first vaccinations we give them. We actually, people say people die in ICE custody. Unfortunately, that happened. People die in custody. But how many times have we found an illness or a sickness we saved a life? They don't talk about that.
0: No.
1: So bottom line is, I stand by our ICE officers, the detention facilities, ICE standards in industry. Anybody can look at them. Look for yourself. ICE.gov. Look at detention standards.
0: Amen. It is ICE.gov. Definitely check it out. I am heading up to the Bronx after this to cheer for the Yankees. How many PBRs should I drink in your honor tonight?
1: Depends. You eating a Polish sausage with it?
0: Yeah, I'm going to have to. I mean, I've been trying to play some defense. You were kind of whipping me into shape, you and John Fricchioni.
1: Yeah.
0: But, you know, I try to play some defense during the week, but it's the playoffs. And no one should, you know, no red-blooded American should be on a diet in a Yankee-Red Sox game.
1: Well, I wouldn't do more than six.
0: Okay.
1: And but you gotta absorb some of that with a Polish sausage, and then you live in the home and dream, because if you're at my house,
0: uh-huh.
1: you'd be eating some sort of animal flesh. We'd be smoking a brisket or ribs or a pork belly or something. But since you're at the Yankee Stadium, I think they still sell Polish sausage. If they don't, shame on them. But Boa sauces and PBR, you can't go wrong. That's and listen to a little Merle Haggard on your earphones between innings. If you ain't got Merle Haggard, Waylon Jennings is a close second.
0: All right, I will tell the DJ at Yankee Stadium that Tom Homan has spoken, and I'll let you know how I do with my sick beers and my sauces. Just don't tell the wardrobe.

0: wardrobe department. You're my dietitian now. They're going to be upset.
1: Hey, the old, you got to be old school, Jimmy.
0: Mm-hmm.
1: Eat like a horse, work out like a horse, be a horse.
0: Tom Holman, the Secretariat of Border Czars. Thanks, brother.
1: You got it. Thanks, Jimmy.
0: You're the man. I'll see you soon.
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0: Coast to Coast. We'll be right back. Don't go away. This is 570 KLIF.
1: Heavy rains and potential floods expected this week. We'll get safety tips for drivers from AAA Texas at 7:40. We also chat with Austin Street Center about a fundraiser that brings Venus Williams to town at 8:20.
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2: 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Julie DeHardy has traffic and Brad Barton has weather on the fives.
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3: News. I'm Ted Lindner. Former American Idol contestant Caleb Flynn found guilty of murdering his wife Ashley after he alleged that someone broke into their home and shot her. Flynn's lead attorney Patrick Mulligan after the verdict.
4: He was upset, and I understand that because I think he had expectations, and it's disappointing.
3: Caleb Flynn sentencing October 5th. Lindsey Clancy in court again Tuesday after a Massachusetts jury failed to reach a verdict on child murder charges earlier this month.
5: Her attorney, Kevin Reddington, now says prosecutors failed to prove Clancy did it. Reddington argued today that Clancy should be acquitted because police botched an investigation, including, quote, woefully deficient forensic evidence.
3: Fox's Brian Yenes. AL wildcard games Tuesday. The Yankees and White Sox each take game one of their series. In the NL wildcard, the Braves won their opening game of their series against the Phillies. The Padres blanked the Cubs. 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
8: Goodbye, Iraq. I'm Dave Anthony, Fox News. The last American troops stationed in that country, a neighbor to Iran, took off today, completing a U.S. withdrawal.
9: There's been a U.S. presence in Iraq for all but three of the last 23 years. 8 years after the 2003 toppling of Saddam Hussein, American troops first withdrew, only to return to oust ISIS in 2014. A Pentagon spokesman says the orderly departure reflects the success of the 12-year campaign against the Islamic State group. Security experts warn leaving Iraq could allow Iran to expand its own influence there and perhaps allow ISIS to make a comeback too.
8: Fox's Jonathan Savage. Drama in the sky led to fears a Fly Dubai flight to Israel that was diverted to Saudi Arabia might have been hijacked. But it turns out,
10: passengers say two pilots began brawling in the cockpit, with one being stabbed. Other passengers reportedly helped crew members intervene before making the emergency landing.
8: Fox's Todd Pyro. Russia hit Ukraine with another bombardment overnight, with Kyiv and surrounding areas facing drone and missile attacks targeting power and utility infrastructure, killing at least four civilians. The Senate will hold a hearing today focused on artificial intelligence and what happens if AI goes rogue, endangering us amid calls for new regulations. The day after President Trump met with AI industry leaders who signed an agreement,
11: placing the act of policing in the hands of AI companies. The agreement calls for robust internal controls to monitor the capabilities of AI models and ensure they don't hack or access technical systems in unintended ways. It also asks companies to work with an external auditor to make sure systems are working as intended.
8: That's Fox's Madeline Rivera. The president also unveiled a new website that uses AI tools.
12: With America.gov, the federal government no longer stands in your way, and it stands only at your service. And that's what we're doing. We're simplifying it.
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25: How did I lose weight? 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
26: Good morning, 503 at DFW's Morning News. Clayton Neville, Sybil Summers, Dan Wilson. We are off and running with the top stories of the day. As we head toward 517 this morning, we're going to have traffic and weather for you throughout the day on the fives. And beginning at 617 and at 47 after, we'll have sports getting closer and closer to the Cowboys game. The big story of the day and of this week, of course, is the potential rain. And we'll talk plenty about that in our forecast. But let's get started with our lead news story of the day.
27: Charges for a Venezuelan man who was shot by ICE agents in Texas last week have come. Jeff Manasso with the story.
28: 28-year-old Wilbur Garcias-Perez is charged in federal court in Austin with one count of assaulting, resisting, interfering, and impeding a federal officer. Federal prosecutors say Perez, an illegal immigrant with a final order of removal, sideswiped an agent as he fled a traffic stop last week, then attempted to hit another officer before he was shot and injured. Perez's attorney says he didn't know ICE was stopping him. He faces up to 20 years in prison. If convicted, he remains in custody with a detention hearing set for Friday. Jeff Manasso, Fox News.
26: All right, Jeff, appreciate the report. Another state story to bring you this morning, and we first reported this yesterday, but the owners of Camp Mystic are seeking to sell their property to ease their bankruptcy status as legal trouble continues. Fox's Kristen Goodwin explains.
29: According to a filing with the U.S. Bankruptcy Court for the Southern District of Texas, the owners of Camp Mystic are looking to sell the property. Under the proposal, all assets would be sold off with claims from wrongful death lawsuits being paid out from liability insurance and then from money generated by the sale, but the bankruptcy plan and the sale would still need to be approved by a judge. Camp Mystic, a private Christian camp for girls, faces a string of lawsuits filed by parents groups in the wake of the deadly weather in Texas's Hill Country. Floods in July of last year leading to the deaths of 25 young campers, two counselors, and one Camp Mystic owner. Kristen Goodwin, Fox News.
26: All right, Kristen, thanks. 5:05, getting started with some news and headlines, traffic and weather. Here's Julie DeHardy on the roads.
30: Looks like they pulled up all of our road work. Looking good now on I-30 from Jim Miller into downtown Dallas. That'll take you about 15 minutes. If you're traveling 635 from I-30 around to 75, that's going to be 15 to 20. And if you're trying to travel on the East Loop and you're trying to go from I-20 all the way to 183, that'll take you 15 to 20. With Cliff right now, traffic on the fives, I'm Julie DeHardy.
26: Let's take a look at that weather forecast. A flood watch tonight through Friday morning. Be weather aware. Mostly cloudy today. Windy, warm, humid, isolated showers and storms possible this afternoon with a high near 93. It'll feel more like 97. Wind southeast 15 to 30 miles per hour and gusty. Tonight, rain and thunderstorms. Overnight especially. Heavier rains likely. Flooding possible after daybreak. Low near 75. Now tomorrow, scattered flooding possible. Numerous rain and thunderstorms across the Metroplex with a high near 84. Friday's high is 82. More flooding possible and rain that day. Saturday, showers and storms with a high near 79. So there comes the cool down. Our high is less than 80 or lower than 80 on Saturday. And Sunday's high is 80 degrees with decreasing clouds. The rain is coming. 81 degrees this morning in Dallas, 80 in Fort Worth. 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
27: An Irving couple was convicted of defrauding over 700 investors, primarily targeting Hispanic community members, out of at least $9.5 million. The couple lured victims using radio ads and false promises of risk-free, high-return cryptocurrency and entertainment ventures. Both face up to 20 years in federal prison.
26: And a North Texas professor is accused of sending explicit Snapchat messages to an undercover officer that he believed was 14 years old. Now, police say 34-year-old Aaron Wood, a former professor of drama at North Central Texas College, was arrested in Denton September 25th. Wood was charged with solicitation of a minor via computer. An affidavit says that he sent sexually explicit Snapchat messages to the undercover agent in Florida. The college says that Wood was fired from his position back on September 28th.
27: And 19 people facing federal charges in a 24-count indictment for a years-long drug trafficking operation in DFW. Authorities say officers seized cocaine, crack, marijuana, meth, multiple firearms, and more than $40,000 in drug-related proceeds, along with additional money and jewelry worth more than $500,000. Investigators also identified five drug houses across Dallas, allegedly operated by the defendants. Locations include Roberts Avenue, Munger, Cedar Mountain Circle, Wood Meadow Parkway, and Abrams Road.
26: And a disturbing story out of Mesquite. Police there disarmed and arrested a parent at Berry Middle School this week after the person attempted to enter campus with a handgun. We go to the KLIF newsroom for the details.
0: A school resource officer and responding officers intercepted the parent who was experiencing a mental health crisis at the front entrance to the school. The person was taken into custody and charged with unlawfully carrying a weapon on school grounds. Police so far refused to release any details about the parent. Cameron Fairchild, KLIF News.
27: And Dallas County hosting the 9th annual Your Hired Job Fest this morning at 9 a.m. is when it begins at Gillies Dallas. More than 3,100 job offerings in industries like healthcare, transportation, manufacturing, hospitality, and all of the employers will be there meeting potential candidates and also holding recruiting seminars. The average wage is around $23 per hour. Job seekers are encouraged to bring several copies of their resumes. And again, that event is 9 a.m. until 1 p.m. today at Gillies Dallas.
26: All right. A lot of people in need of a job. Certainly a valuable resource. There's always job fairs and big ones
27: in
26: North Texas, too.
27: Yeah.
26: A lot of people come here for the job fairs from surrounding areas as well, like even Oklahoma and surrounding spots. I've covered a lot of those, especially like that one, the big ones like that. They get a lot of people. Some of them you have to like register for.
27: And some of them are at AT&T Stadium. They're so big, like the recruit military ones.
26: You know what? I've been to the Gillies one now that I think about that.
27: Yeah.
26: I can picture it in my head. It's huge.
27: Yeah.
26: That's like laid out over the whole grounds inside. There's like booths everywhere.
27: That's a lot. I mean, I think it said 84 different businesses were there
26: looking
27: for
26: fair.
27: People.
26: It's like a job fair.
27: Yeah.
26: That's what it feels like.
27: Career Expo.
26: That's what it's called, too. Yeah. All right. 5:10 at DFW's Morning News. Coming up at 5:15, more on the weather. The rain is coming. How much and when? We will tell you. Then we'll hop into trending topics. More than 2,000 pounds of sausage is being recalled. Why and which kind? Plus, Pope Leo is making his allegiance to one professional sports team. I bet you can guess which one. We've got that and more trending on the way. Good morning from 570 KLIF.
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30: It's a clean shot pretty much wherever you go this morning. I'm taking a look at I-20 in Fort Worth. As you're trying to come anywhere from the Chisholm Trail Parkway all the way to the East Loop, that's going to take you about 15 minutes. If you're traveling on I-30 from the East Loop trying to get to 360, that's about 10 minutes. And if you're trying to travel 175 as we start to fill in toward downtown Dallas from 2nd Avenue to 45 and over to I-30, that'll take you about 10. You have a quick trip. With Cliff Right Now Traffic on the 5s, I'm Julie DeHarty.
27: Taking a look at your 570 KLIF forecast, a flood watch in effect tonight through Friday morning. Today, mostly cloudy, windy, warm, and humid. Isolated showers and storms are possible this afternoon. High today, 93. It'll feel more like 97. Winds up to 30 miles per hour. Tonight, scattered rain and thunderstorms overnight. Heavier rains likely with flooding possible after daybreak. Low tonight is in the mid-70s. Tomorrow, scattered to multiple rain and thunderstorms throughout the Metroplex. Scattered flooding also possible. High tomorrow is 84. Right now, you're waking up to 79 in Dallas, 78 in Fort Worth.
4: Cliff Notes.
26: And we're hitting trending topics. Thanks for hitting them with us. The rain is coming, and we'll check in with Brad Barton here in about 8 minutes. Brad's going to sit in with us in studio around 6:50 for an in-depth conversation on the flood watch that starts tonight and runs through Friday morning.
27: Mm-hmm.
26: Yeah, going to rain across North Texas and beyond. We heard yesterday that state leaders are getting resources together.
27: Mm-hmm. Governor Abbott, I think, deployed the emergency activation system, all that.
26: Yeah, and if you look at the radar, it is green and red and yellow and the whole deal.
27: All the colors of the rainbow.
26: Headed this direction. So stay weather aware with 570 KLIF. Clayton and Sybil till 9. We got Dan Wilson leading the way. Monty Cook's in the newsroom. Cameron Fairchild's in there. John Ingham will have some sports before we're all said and done. And we'll check in with our sister station, The Ticket, 1 hour from now. They've got half an hour updates at 17 and 47 after. Before we get to those places, let's find out what's trending from a national perspective.
27: And for that, we'll go to Tushar Saxena for today's Daily Snapshot.
8: It's September 30th, and this is your Fox Daily Snapshot. Today is National Chewing Gum Day. Give your jaws a workout by grabbing a pack of your favorite gum and start chewing. Chewing gum can trace its origins back thousands of years when people used tree bark tar because it was believed to have medicinal properties. Today, there are hundreds of varieties of gum to choose from. Some are used to freshen your breath while others can help you blow gigantic bubbles. And chewing gum has some health benefits as well. Studies have shown that it can help relieve stress and help improve your memory. Also on this date, in 1939, NBC aired the first televised college football game. The Fordham Rams beat Waynesburg University 34-7. And the man who became a cultural icon, actor James Dean, was tragically killed in a car accident in 1955. He was just 24. If it's your birthday today, you share it with American jazz artist and bandleader, drummer Buddy Rich, born in 1917. I'm Tushar Saxena, and that's your Fox Daily Snapshot.
26: All right, Tushar Saxena preparing us for the news day that lies ahead. Have you heard that Pope Leo XIV has made it clear who he's rooting for this baseball postseason?
27: No, but I have a guess.
26: Yeah, you can probably guess. It's pretty obvious. Fox's Tony Genualdo has the obvious answer.
9: Ahead of Game 1 Tuesday between the Chicago White Sox and Houston Astros in the AL wildcard series, a letter arrived at Wright Field in Chicago from Pope Leo XIV as the noted White Sox fan wished the team luck in the playoffs. In a letter addressed to team owner Jerry Reinsdorf, the pontiff wrote in part, quote, "It is my hope that the White Sox will continue to foster bonds of friendship and solidarity among people and thus bear hopeful witness to the possibility of living and working together in peace." He added, quote, "With these sentiments, I willingly invoke the Almighty's abundant blessings upon you and your loved ones." And that appeared to work in the White Sox favor as they won Game 1 Tuesday against the Astros 6-3. Tony Genualdo, Fox News.
26: Wow. God is on your side.
27: That's
26: Chicago
27: right.
26: Whitehawks. Well, not God, but still. Wow.
27: I mean, you're getting close to God
26: That's
27: at that
26: not
27: level.
26: Fair. How could he do that? Come out and pick one team. The president doesn't come out and pick a team in the Super Bowl, do they?
27: I guess not. Although, I don't know. If it was their native team,
26: oh, that's true, yeah.
27: You know, where they're from, maybe.
26: Yeah. Obama used to fill out a bracket.
27: That's right.
26: An NCAA bracket.
27: Mm-hmm.
26: So, yeah, I guess it's the same thing. All right, 520 at DFW's Morning News. What else is trending?
27: More than 2,000 pounds of sausage is being recalled due to plastic contamination, and Chris DeMeo tells you which ones.
10: The recall involving Illinois-based Fontanini Foods, LLC, and includes raw frozen pork sausage over potential contamination. The Department of Agriculture says the affected sausage items were produced June 23rd to distributors in California, Michigan, and Nevada. They were distributed to restaurants and other food service establishments. It's being classified as a Class 1 recall, the department's highest risk classification. Chris DeMeo, Fox News.
27: Nobody wants infected sausage.
26: Ew, God, no, not 2,000 pounds of it, not even half a pound of it.
27: Uh-uh.
26: Ew, God, not even a taste.
27: Nope.
26: Yuck. Do you eat a whole lot of sausage? Like, I only do sausage biscuits.
27: Yeah, I don't really, but I usually prefer sausage over bacon. Only patties, though, not links.
26: Okay.
27: Because sometimes the bacon isn't cooked. I need it, like, super-duper crispy where you could, like, crack it like a twig.
26: Oh, you like your crispy bacon. Okay.
27: Yeah, so if it's not prepared that way, then to me it's just mush. So I almost always will order the sausage instead because then you know what you're getting.
26: What about, like, in your pasta and your spaghetti? Do you like, ground beef or sausage?
27: Oh, ground beef. I'm not a fan of Italian sausage.
26: Yeah, okay.
27: I don't know what the seasoning is.
26: It is different.
27: Yeah.
26: Yeah. I like it, but it's different for sure.
27: Also
26: yeah.
27: Don't like chorizo.
26: Chorizo,
27: which is very sausage. Un-Latina of me.
26: Now, isn't that just the Mexican word, or excuse me, the Spanish word for sausage?
27: Yeah, but it has a different, like, a different seasoning in it that makes it have a weird taste to me. People love it, of course. But
26: yeah.
27: Yeah.
26: Chorizo.
27: My people
26: little,
27: love
26: just
27: it.
26: Just a little bit different. Mm-hmm. Yeah. It has a flair. 522 at DFW's Morning News. A woman accused of shooting at a celebrity couple's home can head to trial after questions about her mental health have been answered. Fox's Lisa Brady has the latest on that story surrounding Rihanna.
30: During a brief hearing in Los Angeles County Court, the judge ruled the suspect, who's from Florida, is mentally competent to stand trial in California over shots fired toward Rihanna's Beverly Hills home and a neighboring house in March. Prosecutors say 36-year-old Ivana Ortiz drove up and fired at least 20 bullets from an AR-15-style rifle out of her car window, leaving holes in an Airstream trailer where the 9-time Grammy winner was with her partner, A$AP Rocky, also hitting the exterior wall of a nursery where their three young children were with a nanny. There were no injuries. Ortiz has pleaded not guilty to multiple counts and denies trying to kill anyone. Details of the mental evaluations were sealed. Prosecutors have not discussed a possible motive. Lisa Brady, Fox News.
26: Man, being famous can be dangerous for sure. I feel like we've seen a lot of that with celebrities and politicians.
27: Mm-hmm. Even just things like people just scaling your fence outside of your house and getting into your property or onto your property is scary.
26: Yeah, well, there's another hearing in that case set for today. 5:23 at DFW's Morning News. We're running down trending topics.
27: A trailer drops for the documentary about late Friends star Matthew Perry, and Michelle Polino has more.
11: The one about Matthew Perry is a new Netflix docuseries about Matthew Perry and marks the first in-depth definitive documentary about the beloved Friends star who died at the age of 54. The logline reads, a raw record of a life lived in full and the honesty that became his greatest legacy.
12: I was extremely happy when I got famous. Then it's like, uh-oh, this didn't fix what's inside me. This didn't do what I thought it was going to do.
11: Perry, who struggled with drugs and alcohol for much of his life, died in 2023 after taking too much ketamine and drowning in his hot tub. The one about Matthew Perry, a three-part series, will be released in full on Netflix October 27th. Michelle Polino, Fox News.
26: God, that's going to be a roller coaster of emotions. Funny and sad and tragic and happy. Man.
27: Definitely.
26: Yeah, that's the life of Matthew Perry. 5:24 at DFW's Morning News. Let's stay in the entertainment world to wrap up trending topics. Actor and filmmaker Sly Stallone opens up about his life in a new memoir. It's called The Steps, including his struggle with body image issues. Sylvester Stallone? Steroid use. Sylvester Stallone? Okay. On Fox's special report, he said that he learned what audiences liked while working as an usher at the Baronet and Coronet Theater in New York.
13: Where do you learn more about a film than in a theater where you actually see the reaction? You know, in college or in private school, it's very cloistered. Here, instant, you know, enjoyment or repulsion, or they leave. So I learned a great deal.
26: So The Steps is actually hitting the shelves less than 2 months ahead of the theatrical release of Peter Farrelly's I Play Rocky. That's a drama about Stallone's kind of behind-the-scenes experience producing his first Oscar-winning film. I've started seeing stuff about this, so I guess here comes the Sly Stallone push with
27: apparently,
26: these two projects.
27: Yeah. I wonder if they're going to do a big re-release of, like, the Rambo movies or...
26: He was Rambo, wasn't he?
27: Rocky, yeah.
26: Rocky. I haven't seen a whole lot of Sylvester Stallone movies. Like, I have not seen the Rocky movies. I know plenty about it, like everybody else, but I haven't seen the movies.
27: Same.
26: What else was he in? Like, he had to have been in at least one, like, cheesy 90s rom-com or something, right?
27: I'm sure he was.
26: Had to have been in at least one.
27: Yeah.
26: Or something like that, like, where he was a goofy dad who, like, you know, like, the pacifier or something. Like, John Cena did one of those. I feel like everybody does one of those.
27: Yeah, The Rock did one of those.
26: Yeah,
27: Ice Cube did one of those.
26: The Tooth Fairy is a classic with The Rock. So,
27: Maybe
26: Sylvester Stallone, he's a legend regardless. 5:26 at DFW's Morning News. We're tracking the weather for you. Coming up at 5:30 this morning, when is the rain coming and how much are we going to get? Are there flood concerns? We answer those questions with the help of Brad Barton coming up. Right now, let's check traffic. Here's Julie DeHardy on the roads.
30: Looking at 183, we do have some heavier traffic showing up right around Brown Trail and Bedford Road. So as you're moving from the North Loop to 121, it's going to take you probably about 10 minutes. If you're traveling on I-20 right now, coming off the East Loop to 360, that's going to take you 5 to 10 minutes to drive it. And then if you're trying to travel on Loop 12 Walton Walker, I-30 all the way to I-35, that's going to take you about 10 to 15. With Cliff right now, traffic on the fives, I'm Julie DeHardy.
27: Taking a look at your 570 KLIF forecast, a flood watch in effect tonight until Friday morning. Today, mostly cloudy, windy, warm, humid. We'll see some isolated showers likely this afternoon. High today, 93. It will feel more like 97. Winds and gusts between 15 and 30 miles per hour. Then tonight, scattered rain and thunderstorms overnight. The heavier rains are likely and flooding possible after daybreak. Tomorrow, scattered to numerous rain and thunderstorms, plus flooding is possible. High tomorrow, 84. So we'll have a nice little cool front coming in. Just got to stay weather aware. Right now, you're waking up to 78 in Dallas, 79 in Fort Worth.
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26: 5:31 at DFW's Morning News. Clayton Neville, Sybil Summers on a hump day. We're getting through it together. You made it to the midweek. In fact, you almost made it to the month of October, the 30th of September. Coming up after us at 9, it's Kilmeade until noon, and from noon until 3 today and every weekday, Vince Colonnaise, The Vince Show, with your inside scoop to D.C. politics. Let's start with that Middle Eastern conflict.
27: Yeah, a fight in the cockpit and military jets scrambled due to an alert aboard a passenger plane in the Middle East. Jonathan Savage has details.
0: Fly Dubai Flight 1073 was en route from Dubai to Tel Aviv, Israel, when the incident happened. It transmitted emergency alert signals around 2 hours after takeoff, including one that indicates unlawful interference. A regional official says a fight broke out in the cockpit, apparently involving the pilots. A second official confirming Israel scrambled warplanes, fearing an aircraft carrying dozens of Israelis might be hijacked. The plane made an emergency landing in Saudi Arabia, and all on board are reported safe. The Israeli government says it's working to bring passengers home. Jonathan Savage, Fox News.
9: All right, Jonathan, thanks. Closer to home, President Trump and top tech executives are pushing a new self-policing accord. Fox's Madeline Rivera is in D.C. and talks about what the agreement includes.
4: The agreement calls for robust internal controls to monitor the capabilities of AI models and ensure they don't hack or access technical systems in unintended ways. It also asks companies to work with an external auditor to make sure systems are working as intended. President Trump and the heads of Anthropic, Google, Meta, OpenAI, and NVIDIA and SpaceX signed the document. Under the agreement, the companies will meet regularly to establish standards and best practices. AI is emerging as a big topic in the midterms. A Fox News poll shows about 71% of voters oppose AI data centers in their area. The Senate is set to take procedural votes on the Ratepayer Protection Act aimed at controlling costs related to data centers.
9: But many skeptics argue that having tech companies police themselves is not good enough, and Congress needs to actually pass laws regulating the industry. That's the argument. Now, it comes as the president also announced a new AI-powered website designed to consolidate information from tens of thousands of federal web pages into one single searchable database. It's called America.gov. We told you about that yesterday. So some of the efforts going on there with President Trump and AI, that's a big point of conversation headed into the midterms.
27: Yes, another big point of conversation just heading into this week and weekend is the weather. Dangerous flash flood threats are expanding now from the southwest into the plains of the Midwest. Fox's Ted Lindner has more.
5: The potential flooding is putting more than 150 million people at risk as tropical moisture fuels intense thunderstorms. In New Mexico, multiple flash flood emergencies were issued Tuesday, including warnings of an imminent dam failure and a levee breach in Doña Ana County. Residents in parts of the Hatch Valley were evacuated and urged to seek higher ground. The threat is expected to peak today and Thursday, with parts of Texas and Oklahoma facing the potential for several inches of rain per hour. Ted Lindner, Fox News.
9: All right, Ted, thanks. 534 at DFW's Morning News. Let's round it out with some entertainment headlines. A sad one that we first brought you yesterday. A beloved Saved by the Bell actor died. Fox's Michelle Polino with a tribute to Mr. Belding.
11: Dennis Haskins, Saved by the Bell's Principal Belding, died on Sunday. The beloved actor was 75 years old. His agent called his death a tragic loss in a statement, adding in part, "Everyone loved Mr. Belding, and those of us who got to know Dennis loved him even more." His Saved by the Bell co-star Lark Voorhees said Haskins would always hold a special place in her heart. According to his friend and caretaker, Kimberly Snow, Haskins was diagnosed with Parkinson's disease 8 years ago and had been in an assisted living facility. Michelle Polino, Fox News.
9: Thanks, Michelle. So that's two cast members of Saved by the Bell who have now died.
27: Wait, who was the other one?
9: The other was Dustin Diamond.
27: Oh, that's right.
9: Yeah.
27: Oh, my gosh.
9: Remember he got in all that legal trouble, and then I don't remember what happened. I think he died of an illness.
27: Yeah. And I want to say, wasn't he one of those child stars who did like adult acting on the side toward the end because he needed to make ends meet?
9: I know another one of the cast members did that. Well, she did Showgirls.
27: Yeah. Elizabeth Berkley.
9: Elizabeth Berkley. Yeah. I wonder what she's up to these days.
27: I don't know.
9: I'm not sure. I haven't seen her in a long time. I hadn't heard from Lark Voorhees in a long time either.
27: They're probably doing Lifetime movies. I feel like that's where television stars go to die.
9: Yeah.
27: Like they end up doing Hallmark Channel stuff.
9: And they've been there for three decades now. Amazing. All right, 5:36 at DFW's Morning News. A landmark here in Dallas is going away. We'll talk more about Neiman's and what's next for that downtown location. Coming up, but first, let's check traffic. Here's Julie DeHarty on the roads.
30: We do have an accident reported on the westbound side of I-30 just before Beltline. It's on the left side of the road. It's just slow as you pass by. We did have a problem on 183 eastbound at Bedford Road. It looks like they may have cleared that away. Traffic's still rolling slow from around the North Loop. That's going to take you about 10 minutes. And everything looks pretty good right now if you're trying to travel on 360. If you're going from I-30 over to 183, that's going to take you about 10 minutes. With Cliff Right Now Traffic on the Fives, I'm Julie DeHardy.
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7: Today, mostly cloudy, windy, warm, and humid with isolated showers and storms possible this afternoon. High today, 93. Heat stress index, 97, because it's going to be much more humid. Winds out of the southeast right off the Gulf, 15 to 30 miles per hour and gusting. Scattered rain and thunderstorms increase overnight. Flooding possible by daybreak. Flood watch from late tonight through Friday morning. Our low tonight, 75. Tomorrow, Thursday, more scattered to numerous rain and thunderstorms with some flooding. High 84, low 70. We could see rainfall totals 2 to 5 inches on average. We could see higher totals near where the frontal boundary stalls up to 8 inches before the rain is entirely out of the area this weekend. I'm meteorologist Brad Barton.
27: 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Right now, 78 in Dallas, 79 in Fort Worth.
8: Hi, I'm Brian Kilmeade. Coming up on the Wednesday edition of the show right here on KLIF in beautiful Dallas, Fort Worth. We got the latest on the midterm elections. Why it seems suddenly the money might do make a difference for the GOP. We'll discuss that and Donald Trump's approach. Karl Rove weighs in on the chances of going the rest of the way with Ken Paxton, who's now dropped his race to a one-point deficit after trailing by as many as 8 to Mr. Tallarico. Don't miss the next edition, the Wednesday edition of The Brian Kilmeade Show right here on KLIF. 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
4: 542 at DFW's Morning News. Clayton and Sybil, we've got you till 9 o'clock this morning. We also have a bunch of news and information and rain in the forecast. Mm-hmm. And Brad Barton expands on that potential rain coming up here on the other side of traffic. So stick with us. We'll have that on the fives. Right now, though, we have to turn to sports and a Texas tie, Sybil.
5: Yes, one of the greatest gymnasts ever is competing again in the 2028 Olympics in LA. Well, she's thinking about it. Tony Genualdo explains.
6: American gymnast Simone Biles has accomplished it all in her sport. She's a 23-time world champion and has 11 Olympic medals, including 7 golds. And after competing in the Rio de Janeiro, Tokyo, and Paris Games, the lure of competing in the Los Angeles Games in 2028 is real. But Biles says she's undecided about another run for gold, telling the Associated Press that she's not rushing to make a decision, but she adds in part, quote, "I feel like it's kind of in the works which way I'm leading towards." There's certainly risks involved. Biles will be 31 by the time the games roll around, and starting a family with her husband, Indianapolis Colts safety Jonathan Owens, is also on her mind. But she says the fear of missing out is too real. Tony Genualdo, Fox News.
4: All right, Tony, thanks. Yeah, Simone Biles just can't give it up, huh?
5: I know. You know, how old is she? Do you know?
4: Let me guess, because I can look it up real quick. She's big enough. Let me guess.
5: I looked it up, but I was surprised.
4: Okay, all right. Don't tell me which way you were surprised.
5: Okay.
4: I'm going to say 28.
5: Oh, yeah, okay, you nailed it. She's 29. Ah. I don't know why. I was thinking she was in her mid-30s by now.
4: Okay, yeah, I was going to say, I didn't think you would have guessed her too young because she's been around forever.
5: Right. Gymnasts start super young anyway, so I guess maybe that's why.
4: Yeah, that's why. It's because she's been famous since she was 14.
5: Yeah, so 29, though. She still has it.
4: Yeah, she does, for sure. All right, 544 at DFW's Morning News. I'll tell you what, let's take a break now and get that weather in. And then on the other side, we're going downtown. Dallas Neiman Marcus store to close after more than a century in Dallas. We've got that story coming up. But first, let's take a look at how much rain we're going to get. The flash flooding is the major concern, and we'll have that for you right after traffic. Let's do traffic now. Out to the roads with Julie DeHarty. We're checking it for you on the fives. Julie, you with us? Going a little bit early this morning to make sure that she's there. We've been having some issues this morning.
5: Yeah, that's okay, though. There's probably more issues on the roadways.
4: Yeah, I would think so, too. You know, technical glitches are always a problem,
5: mm-hmm.
4: or can be a problem in these cases. But Julie's going to bring us the updated traffic cast coming up in just a second, and then we'll be followed up by Brad. What do you think the roads are like this morning, Sybil, around 5:45 in the morning on the 30th of September? Not very busy.
5: I'm pretty, well, I don't know. I saw a couple road closure warnings on my drive-in today on I-30, so those could still be in place.
4: What is going on there, too? Mm-hmm. Have you come on, like, Woodall Rogers, close to Field? We come early in the morning, so some people don't get to see this kind of stuff, but, like, there's cones everywhere.
5: Yeah.
4: There's things that occur on the roads at night that people don't usually see, and, like,
5: exactly.
4: The cones go all the way up to the exit. But just a little narrow portion allows you to get through. Do you do that?
5: Yeah,
4: do you cut over?
5: Absolutely. And
4: okay,
5: you're
4: I cut
5: not,
4: over, too.
5: You're not sure if you're allowed to or not. But there's a gap. I'm going to take it.
4: Be. It's kind of dangerous.
5: I know.
4: I mean, there's nobody on the road, so it's not that dangerous.
5: And it's going one direction. Like, you could only exit. You can't go, like, backwards into oncoming traffic. But it's still risky, because what if it's closed up ahead and you just took the risk of taking the off-ramp and now you're screwed?
4: Yeah, well, when you're pushing it to be late to the show, you got to take that chance.
5: Yes, right? Indeed.
4: A lot of you may be pushing it out there on the roads to get to work this morning. Who has to be at work at 6 a.m.?
5: A lot of people.
4: Yeah, that's true. Like,
5: I feel like
4: service industry and stuff.
5: Yeah, I feel like the workday has started a lot earlier than it used to, and it ends a lot earlier. I mean, people have begun arriving at the office as early as 5:30 nowadays. Remember when it used to just be 9 to 5?
4: Yeah, that's true. Yeah, well, if you get there at 5:30, you need to leave early.
5: Yeah, I think so too.
4: 5:30 to 9:30 is way too much.
5: Mm-hmm.
4: Plus, everybody has like five jobs, so you got to get from one to the other, to the other, to the other, to the other.
5: And there's so much traffic.
4: Not enough time in the day. 5:46 at DFW's Morning News. Now we'll check on that traffic. Hey, Julie.
7: We do have a disabled vehicle on I-35 northbound at Royal in the middle of the roadway, just starting to slow down a little bit as you pass by. Loop 12 northbound on the bridge before Northwest Highway just cleared an accident out of the left lane. Traffic is slow as you move that way from 183 for just a couple minutes. And 30 westbound at Beltline is in the left lane. It's just slow as you pass by. With Cliff right now, traffic on the fives, I'm Julie Hardy.
8: Today, mostly cloudy, windy, warm, and humid with isolated showers and storms possible this afternoon. High today, 93. Heat stress index, 97, because it's going to be much more humid. Winds out of the southeast right off the Gulf, 15 to 30 miles per hour and gusty. Scattered rain and thunderstorms increase overnight. Flooding possible by daybreak. Flood watch from late tonight through Friday morning. Our low tonight, 75. Tomorrow, Thursday, more scattered to numerous rain and thunderstorms with some flooding. High 84, low 70. We could see rainfall totals 2 to 5 inches on average. We could see higher totals near where the frontal boundary stalls up to 8 inches before the rain is entirely out of the area this weekend. I'm meteorologist Brad Barton.
5: Thank you, Brad. Right now, 78 in Dallas, 79 in Fort Worth.
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6: Flash Flood Watch tonight through Friday morning. More on that with Brad Barton coming up in 4 minutes. We'll have your weather forecast in 1 hour from now. Brad steps in studio and we'll go in depth into what we're expecting this weekend. But first, Sybil Summers, let's go to the country music world.
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9: Ella Langley's Choosing Texas extended its winning streak. 24th week at number one on the Billboard Hot 100. The song first topped the Hot 100 back in February, and it's been racking up records ever since. The latest 19 weeks at number one on Billboard's digital song sales chart. The longest run ever there, passing two BTS hits. One of the co-writers on that song, Miranda Lambert, sold out one-night-only performance opening at Nashville's newest concert venue, The Truth. Is headed to Prime Video, Amazon Music, and Twitch to celebrate her new album, Crisco, out October 2nd. The special Songline Live broadcast premieres Wednesday, October 7th, 9 p.m. Eastern. The performance will be recorded live October 1st, giving fans who couldn't be in the room a chance to experience Lambert's performance of select Crisco tracks and catalog hits, accompanied by a 12-piece string section. That's Fox Country on Fox News.
6: All right, East Texas's own Miranda Lambert. 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And Sybil, let's go downtown.
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11: Time is on display in this block of downtown Dallas, the passage of it. But there was an era when time was all that mattered in these...
12: You have 3 seconds, 3 seconds tops, to stop someone. It's walking down the sidewalk.
11: Larry Leathers spent years designing stride-stopping displays...
12: This is where the Christmas tree always was.
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12: I never looked at a clock when I was there. In most jobs, you do.
11: But time has run out. After a couple of false alarms.
12: They like clear, and they revive it, and I was like, oh, not again. I wish it had happened quickly, and it

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1: Neiman Marcus is a place where you come and buy the things you should have inherited.
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1: There were 22 windows every 2 weeks.
0: Now, those windows are history. Soon the store will be too, leaving behind only stories.
1: Metamorphosis, 1984.
0: In the city, it spent decades dressing. In Dallas, I'm Cole Sullivan.
2: Cole Sullivan, WFAA-TV. 5:55 at DFW's Morning News. Election Day is November 3rd, and the deadlines are approaching. We'll get into it in the local headlines 8 minutes from now. First, traffic. Here's Julie DeHarty on the roads.
3: Still a bit heavy on Loop 12 Walton Walker northbound 183 over to the 35 merge, even though the accident has cleared. It'll take you 2 or 3 minutes to drive that. If you're trying to travel on I-35 northbound at Royal, stalled car was in the middle of the roadway and traffic was slow for just a couple of minutes through there. Also watch for an accident at 30 westbound right around Beltline off to the left side. With Cliff Wright, now traffic on the fives, I'm Julie DeHarty.
4: Today, mostly cloudy, windy, warm, and humid with isolated showers and storms possible this afternoon. High today, 93. Heat stress index, 97, because it's going to be much more humid. Winds out of the southeast right off the Gulf, 15 to 30 miles per hour and gusty. Scattered rain and thunderstorms increase overnight. Flooding possible by daybreak. Flood watch from late tonight through Friday morning. Our low tonight, 75. Tomorrow, Thursday, more scattered to numerous rain and thunderstorms with some flooding. High 84, low 70. We could see rainfall totals 2 to 5 inches on average. We could see higher totals near where the frontal boundary stalls up to 8 inches before the rain is entirely out of the area this weekend. I'm meteorologist Brad Barton.
5: 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Right now, 78 in Dallas, 79 in Fort Worth.
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12: Democratic candidates are now adopting a drastically more negative tone towards their own party in the 26th midterm elections. They don't mean a word of it. Nobody will take on the true power source that is now running and governing the Democratic Party. And that's AOC, that's Mamdani, that's the squad. And what Axios found, which is interesting, is they identified 47 ads in the last 30 days run by Democrats running as the de facto Democratic nominee, featuring the type of negative messaging up from 19 in 2024, 15 in 2020. Now, candidates are pitching themselves as bipartisan problem solvers. None of them are doing anything other than lying to you.
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14: Putting a rock in the rearview mirror. I'm Dave Anthony, Fox News. The last American troops stationed in Iraq left the country today, 23 years after the U.S. invasion during the War on Terror.
15: The departure was agreed in 2024 under President Biden, the Trump administration following through despite the ongoing conflict with Iran. Security experts warn leaving Iraq could allow Iran to expand its own influence and perhaps allow ISIS to make a comeback too. Several pro-Iran militia groups operate in Iraq. The commander of one, Islamic Resistance in Iraq, says the U.S. withdrawal is a crushing defeat for the American project.
14: Fox's Jonathan Savage. 3 more commercial ships attacked yesterday in the Strait of Hormuz, which Iran has tried to control with those attacks for months. A flight to Israel got turbulent in the cockpit, where a fight broke out. The plane ended up diverted to Saudi Arabia.
16: What remains unclear is what led to that emergency call coming from the cockpit that then forced Israel to scramble fighter jets and fears that it had been hijacked. Now, there are several different accounts out there from passengers who were on board, but one spoke to Fox News telling us that they believe the co-pilot of Fly Dubai flight FZ-1073 stabbed the captain of the plane, who then collapsed onto the controls.
14: Fox's Jeff Paul in Tel Aviv. Reuters reports the pilot and co-pilot are both hospitalized, and a second Fly Dubai flight to Israel has been turned around, returning to Dubai. President Trump is touting an agreement between AI industry leaders amid fears that the intelligence could get out of control and prompts calls for Congress to regulate it.
17: I believe they're going to be used for the good, and when they're not, we're going to be able to nab them. But there's going to be a tremendous self-policing aspect.
18: The voluntary accord does require internal and external reviews. President Trump is also changing the name of AI and government documents to SI, or super intelligence.
14: Fox's Jared Halpern. 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
2: It's 6:03 at DFW's Morning News. Thank you for making us part of your morning. Clayton and Sybil running down today's top stories on a hump day. It's Wednesday, the 30th of September, which means tomorrow we're into the month of October, believe it or not. And with that could come cooler temperatures and some rain, Sybil.
22: Yes, indeed. Governor Greg Abbott activated state emergency resources as this extreme weather threatens a lot of regions across Texas with flash flooding.
0: We want to make sure that our fellow Texans know about the volume of rain that's about to hit their region with one collective goal. We want to save lives.
22: Nearly 1,900 emergency crews, swift water rescue teams, and National Guard units are pre-positioned throughout the state.
2: Brad Barton has more on the forecast coming up in less than 2 minutes. Stick with us. Meanwhile, President Trump headed back to North Texas to highlight manufacturing jobs. He was just here for the convention.
1: The president will visit Denton truck manufacturer Peterbilt Motors on Thursday as the White House highlights manufacturing growth and investment. President Trump said Peterbilt parent company PACCAR has been adding jobs and ramping up U.S. truck production since the Trump administration imposed tariffs on foreign-made trucks last year. Earlier this month, the president visited Dallas to headline the inaugural Republican midterm convention at the American Airlines Center. Mike Traina, KLIF News.
2: All right, Mike, appreciate the report. 6:05 at DFW's Morning News. We will keep you updated on the president's trip as we get a little bit closer to it. Let's get out to the roadways right now, though. Checking traffic on the fives with Julie DeHardy.
3: We do have a stalled vehicle if you're traveling north on I-35 at Royal, left center lane, and it's holding us up for about 5 minutes. And then 30 westbound at Beltline, they're on the left side of the roadway, just slow as you pass by, just tapping the brakes, maybe a minute or so hold up. And if you're traveling on 183, we do have delays off the north loop through Bedford Road. That's going to take about 10 minutes. With Cliff right now, traffic on the fives, I'm Julie DeHardy.
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4: Today, mostly cloudy, windy, warm, and humid with isolated showers and storms possible this afternoon. High today, 93. Heat stress index, 97, because it's going to be much more humid. Winds out of the southeast right off the Gulf, 15 to 30 miles per hour and gusty. Scattered rain and thunderstorms increase overnight. Flooding possible by daybreak. Flood watch from late tonight through Friday morning. Our low tonight, 75. Tomorrow, Thursday, more scattered to numerous rain and thunderstorms with some flooding. High 84, low 70. We could see rainfall totals 2 to 5 inches on average. We could see higher totals near where the frontal boundary stalls up to 8 inches before the rain is entirely out of the area this weekend. I'm meteorologist Brad Barton.
22: Thank you, Brad Barton. Currently 78 in both Dallas and Fort Worth. 6:06 is your news time, and back to the headlines we go. A Flock license plate camera leads to the arrest of an NBA champion, J.R. Smith, in North Texas. Cameron Fairchild with details.
24: Royce City Police say a camera scanning traffic along I-30 flagged Smith's vehicle, alerting officers to an active warrant for family violence assault. Officers pulled Smith over and arrested him. He's held without bond at the Hunt County Detention Center. Cameron Fairchild, KLIF News.
2: And a North Texas junior high was placed on lockdown yesterday after a parent brought a firearm on campus. So Mesquite police were called to Berry Middle School around 9:30 when a child's armed father tried to enter the building. A school resource officer stopped the man from getting through a second set of locked front doors and took his handgun. Mesquite PD arrested the dad for unlawfully carrying a weapon in a prohibited place. Now, authorities believe the gunman was experiencing a mental health episode. The school was placed in secure mode during the entirety of that incident.
22: And Fort Worth City Council unanimously approved a new collective bargaining agreement with the Fort Worth Fire Department Union on Tuesday. The four-year contract promises a 5% raise across the board for firefighters and EMS workers, as well as market raises based on classifications. The contract was agreed upon after months of negotiations, including accusations from the union that the city wasn't negotiating in good faith.
2: And an Irving couple convicted of defrauding over 700 investors, primarily targeting Hispanic community members, out of at least $9.5 million. The couple lured victims using radio ads and false promises of risk-free high-return cryptocurrency, allegedly, and entertainment ventures, both now facing up to 20 years in federal prison.
22: And a North Texas educator is accused of sending explicit Snapchat messages to an undercover officer who he believed was a 14-year-old. Police say 34-year-old Aaron Wood, a former drama professor at North Central Texas College, was arrested in Denton September 25th. Wood was charged with solicitation of a minor via computer. An affidavit states that he sent sexually explicit Snapchat messages to an undercover agent in Florida. The college says Wood was fired from his position earlier this week.
2: And one North Texas city already getting ready for Christmas. You know which one I'm talking about? It happens every year a little bit earlier than you may think. The Master Ice Carvers are arriving to prepare for a popular attraction in Grapevine. Here's Jason Wheeler with WFAA.
5: All right, get ready for a little bit of winter magic in Grapevine. 50 Master Ice artisans from Harbin, China arrived at Grapevine's Gaylord Texan today to start carving ice featuring Harry Potter. Over the next several weeks, they'll sculpt the Wizarding World out of frozen blocks, and then that exhibit opens November 13th.
2: Jason Wheeler, WFAA-TV. I love the ice exhibit.
22: Me too, and Elizabeth Schrack from Grapevine Convention Visitors Bureau is going to join us today at 8:18 to talk a little more about, because it's about to be, you know, Christmas in the Christmas capital of Texas. It all starts tomorrow.
2: Is she coming in studio?
22: I don't think so. Okay. I wish, because then she could bring some of, like, the ice with her.
2: Well, I was going to ask if she was going to wear the jacket, because that's my favorite part of that whole thing. You get to pin on that, like, big blue parka.
22: Yes, they're so warm, too.
2: Yeah. All right, we'll talk more about that then coming up in the 8 o'clock hour. It's 6:10 right now. 5 minutes from right now, we'll discuss the weather. It's going to be really, really, really wet across North Texas, and that could lead to some flash flooding. The rain is coming, and Brad Barton paints the picture for you in 5 minutes on 570 KLIF.
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6: How did I lose weight? And I did lean right here. I love this stuff. Listen, Brickhouse Nutrition been with me for a long time. So chatting with Miles, I'm up at like 235. True story. I never minded being 235, but you know what minded? My knees that were falling apart and my back. I'm like, I don't know what, before I started really lifting, probably about 190. So 235 was a lot. I said, I got to lose some LBs, Miles. He said, Dan, we're going to sic our team of docs and researchers on it, and we're going to get you a really good product because I don't want to take a lot of these needles and stuff. You know what he did? He got lean. He got lean. I got lean using Lean, L-E-A-N. 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
25: 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Here's Julie DeHarty.
3: We do have a stalled vehicle if you're traveling north on I-35 at Royal, left center lane, and it's holding us up for about 5 minutes. And then 30 westbound at Beltline, they're on the left side of the roadway, just slow as you pass by, just tapping the brakes, maybe a minute or so hold up. And if you're traveling on 183, we do have delays off the north loop through Bedford Road. That's going to take about 10 minutes. With Cliff right now, traffic on the fives, I'm Julie DeHarty.
4: Today, mostly cloudy, windy, warm, and humid with isolated showers and storms possible this afternoon. High today, 93. Heat stress index, 97, because it's going to be much more humid. Winds out of the southeast right off the Gulf, 15 to 30 miles per hour and gusty. Scattered rain and thunderstorms increase overnight. Flooding possible by daybreak. Flood watch from late tonight through Friday morning. Our low tonight, 75. Tomorrow, Thursday, more scattered to numerous rain and thunderstorms with some flooding. High 84, low 70. We could see rainfall totals 2 to 5 inches on average. We could see higher totals near where the frontal boundary stalls up to 8 inches before the rain is entirely out of the area this weekend. I'm meteorologist Brad Barton.
22: 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Currently 77 in Dallas, 78 in Fort Worth.
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27: Cowboys begin their prep for the Texans today at the Star. Brian Schottenheimer taking accountability for his part in his team's Week 3 loss.
28: Oh, I didn't do very good in the last 20 seconds. Look at our two games that we've lost. We haven't finished. I felt like I overcoached Dak on third down. Kind of affected his decision making a little bit, and then I let that kind of bleed over to my decision of kicking the ball.
27: Cowboys Kenton to kickoff 9:30 on Sunday. Giants are releasing veteran receiver Odell Beckham Jr. after reuniting with him in the offseason. Beckham played 19 snaps in 3 games and failed to record a catch. Game 1's of the MLB wildcard round. White Sox strike early and often, scoring 5 runs in the first 5 innings and holding on for a 6-3 win over the Astros. That game 2 at 4. I'm Ryan Baldwin from 96.7 and 1310 The Ticket.
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2: The president's coming back to town. We've got details on that in 12 and a half minutes in our bottom of the hour headlines. Good morning to you, Clayton Neville, Sybil Summers, Dan Wilson, hanging out with news and information until 9. And then from 9 until noon, it's the Brian Kilmeade Show of Fox and Friends fame. And then from noon until 3, as we have every weekday, the Vince Colonnay Show brings your inside scoop to D.C. politics. I want to start with some local news right now because the big story this week is the potential rain and the fact that we haven't had any rain in a really, really long time. We forgot what it looks like and smells like. Well, we may figure it out. It all comes at once, apparently. And Mitty Hicks with our media partner WFAA-TV is in Fort Worth where the preparation is underway.
29: I've been asking for some rain. My friends on social media have been asking for some rain. And apparently some of our viewers have been asking for rain. And it appears we are getting exactly what we're asking for. And that's why city leaders across the Metroplex are preparing for the rain here. You just mentioned with the potential of heavy rains in the area, flooding is a big concern here. So city leaders here in Fort Worth are giving out free sandbags. So for those of you at home, here's what you need to know. There are 2 designated locations for sandbags across Tarrant County. One is 4100 Columbus Trail, where we're at right now. The other is 309 Hillshire in Housette. Proof of address is required. Now, sandbags are available on a first-come, first-served basis. You can also call ahead on that number on your screen. Meanwhile, Governor Greg Abbott says he's activated additional state resources ahead of the heavy rainfall and flash flooding, including the National Guard to help stranded drivers and assist with flood rescue. So, obviously, safety is on everyone's mind here. So, again, if you need a free sandbag, you can come out until 5 p.m. this afternoon. And, of course, we'll have all this information on our website. I'll send it back to you.
2: All right, Mehdi Hicks, WFAA-TV in Fort Worth this morning. Preparations underway. Those sandbags might come in handy. Now, it's not supposed to be like catastrophic flooding, but at the same time, I mean, any seepage into your house is terrible.
0: So do you, like, dump them out? This is a really dumb question.
2: No, you, like, put it in front of the door.
0: Okay,
2: like, cover the cracks, basically. Yeah.
0: Gotcha.
2: Yeah, I remember covering hurricanes, like, in South Carolina and some parts of the Southeast where people would just stack the sandbags, like, all the way up the door.
0: Oh, my gosh.
2: Yeah, because that's how high the water would get.
0: You're trapped inside.
2: Yeah. Yeah. Well, you're evacuating.
0: Okay.
2: You're long gone, but you're doing that before the storm comes.
0: Wow.
2: Yeah.
0: Major prep.
2: Uh-huh. 619 at DFW's Morning News. All right. Let's turn to a conversation that we've had before as the midterm elections approach. The Secretary of State's office, Sybil, is urging people to check their voter status.
0: Because early voting begins October 19th. Election day, of course, Tuesday, November 3rd.
2: So the deadline to update your registration is October 5th. And nonpartisan websites like Vote.org have seen a real recent uptick in traffic on those sites. CEO Andrea Haley joined DFW's Morning News to talk about it. Andrea, are you noticing that increase on your site specifically?
12: Yes, we've been seeing record-breaking traffic, and Texas is the number one state full of people checking and verifying their registration. And we're seeing also that a lot of the people checking their registration are younger voters, under 35, and they want to make sure that they are updated and their registrations are ready and that they have everything in by the October 5th deadline and that they're ready to participate. So it's good that people are connecting the dots between the news and what's happening and actually having their voice heard this November.
2: Yeah. We're speaking with Andrea Haley this morning, the CEO of Vote.org. What is typically the reason why someone might have an outdated address? Just trying to hone in on some of the people who might be impacted here, because there are some who don't even realize that there's an issue.
12: The state may have sent out a address verification and got returned back to them. It could be a jury summons got returned back, or some other, you know, reason why the mail bounced back to the state. So the real antidote to that is just, you know, going to vote.org, check your registration, go to your county election officials, check your registration. And if you've moved at all, go ahead and update your registration or fill out a new registration form if you've changed counties.
2: Yeah, I was thinking about some of the younger voters, too, you know, like who are just out of college or something where they may live with their parents still or recently moved out of their parents' house. Maybe it's an issue like that. Just make sure that where you live is what's registered.
12: That's absolutely right. And, you know, if you've moved any time recently, you may have to fill out a new registration form or you may have to go and update depending on, you know, where you moved to and from. I think that the real important thing is that this year, if you go ahead and make your plan to vote and you make that plan early, that gives you plenty of time to remedy any of these issues that you could run across. If you wait all the way until Election Day and you're at the polls, that's okay too. You can still, you know, vote. You just have to update your address there at the polls. But much better to get all of this taken care of now and to continue to check your voter registration and verify that you're on the voting rolls now all the way through when you cast your ballot.
0: Deadline again, October 5th, if you do want to participate this November. So make sure you check your registration. You can head to vote.org to find out more. CEO Andrea Haley, thank you for all the information. We appreciate you taking time this morning.
12: Thank you. Happy to be here.
2: All right. Vote.org. We can all get our stickers soon, but you have to go and vote to get it. Adding to that sticker collection and also trying to make change at the same time.
0: Yes, indeed.
2: 623 at DFW's Morning News. Let's go to the airport where change is happening. A union representing TSA officers say that workers who check boarding passes and IDs will no longer be able to sit down while doing their job. Can you picture that? Like, they have those kind of rolling chairs, like, with the back on it. They're always sitting down.
0: It always. Like,
2: not that some of them aren't standing, but there's already somebody sitting down.
0: Right.
2: Well, Fox Business Network's Max Gordon explains what this new policy is all about.
1: The TSA says that by standing rather than sitting, agents can better greet passengers while checking their IDs, be more vigilant while looking travelers in the eye, and that it'll keep agents from getting distracted. TSA officers are on a rotation at security checkpoints. They spend 15 minutes checking IDs and travel documents, 15 minutes helping passengers through scanners, and 30 minutes working the X-ray machine where they do get to sit. The move to take away chairs from TSA workers who check IDs has led to criticism from the TSA unions and from Democrats. On X, Democrats on the House Homeland Security Committee posted, "Republicans are dedicated to making life as miserable as possible for federal workers. Give them back their chairs."
2: The policy change comes nearly 2 months after David Cummins took over as TSA administrator. Give them back their chairs!
0: I'm okay with that.
2: Like, sitting down? Yeah.
0: I don't think you should sit down while you're on the clock. And I know I say that and I'm being a total hypocrite right now as we are seated while we do the show. But I've said many times it's because our countertops are so low, we have to sit. We can't stand because of where our computer monitors are and where our microphones are. Like, it's positioned to sit down. But every other job, I've always wanted to stand because it gives you more energy.
2: Yeah. Well, they have like the bar stool swirly chairs too, though. So like, I feel like they already are eye level.
0: Mm-hmm.
2: Like, even when they are sitting down, you're still looking them in the eye.
0: Yeah, but also, you know how they're kind of monitoring two lines, like the express line and then the regular common folk line? And so I guess maybe if they're behind a monitor or if they're not paying close, you know, they just, it allows them to be a little bit more alert.
2: On their toes, huh?
0: On their toesies.
2: Literally. 625 at DFW's Morning News. Coming up after 6:30 this morning, we'll go back to voter registration. We got some key info to bring you. Plus, the midterms are approaching and Democratic Senate candidate James Tallarico is getting a potential boost in the polls. We'll tell you why. That and more on the way, but first, traffic. Julie DeHardy with us right now on the fives.
3: 635, there's a wreck now northbound at Northwest Highway in the left lane and just about a 5 minute delay. We still have a stall in the middle of the roadway, 35E northbound at Royal. That's 5 to 10 minutes as you come from Loop 12. There's ramp restrictions with an accident, 30 westbound trying to get to Hampton. Be careful through there. It's not causing a backup, but they are blocking a lane. 30 westbound Beltline, the left side of the roadway is where the accident is. That'll just be a slowdown as you pass by. And we do have an accident westbound I-30 at Chisholm Trail Parkway. Right lane's going to be blocked and just move over to the left and you'll be fine. With Cliff Right Now Traffic on the Fives, I'm Julie DeHardy.
4: Today, mostly cloudy, windy, warm, and humid with isolated showers and storms possible this afternoon. High today, 93. Heat stress index, 97, because it's going to be much more humid. Winds out of the southeast right off the Gulf, 15 to 30 miles per hour and gusty. Scattered rain and thunderstorms increase overnight. Flooding possible by daybreak. Flood watch from late tonight through Friday morning. Our low tonight, 75. Tomorrow, Thursday, more scattered to numerous rain and thunderstorms with some flooding. High 84, low 70. We could see rainfall totals 2 to 5 inches on average. We could see higher totals near where the frontal boundary stalls up to 8 inches before the rain is entirely out of the area this weekend. I'm meteorologist Brad Barton.
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2: It's 6:30. Thanks for being with us. You made it to the 30th of September and a hump day. Happy hump day to you. We're getting through it together, making it through the midweek with just 2 days left in this work week to go. And let's start with the potential rain because it's coming.
0: It is. Governor Greg Abbott has activated state emergency resources as this extreme weather threatens a lot of the regions across Texas.
17: All we know is the potential for very heavy flash flooding along that entire I-35 corridor and west of it.
0: The governor says projections show the flooding threat could be much worse tomorrow. Nearly 1,900 emergency crews, swift water rescue teams, and National Guard units are pre-positioned throughout the state.
2: We have more on the potential weather coming up with Brad Morton in 5 minutes. Keep it right here on KLIF. President Trump's coming to town. You'll need to keep it here as well as we cover his trip from start to finish. He's coming to DFW to highlight manufacturing jobs. So the president's going to visit Denton truck manufacturer Peterbilt Motors on Thursday. That's a big boy. The White House highlights manufacturing growth and investment across the country. President Trump said that Peterbilt parent company PACCAR has been adding jobs and ramping up U.S. truck production since the Trump administration imposed tariffs on foreign-made trucks last year. Earlier this month, the president visited Dallas to headline that inaugural Republican midterm convention next door to us at the American Airlines Center, and he's coming back.
0: Mm-hmm. And Election Day is Tuesday, November 3rd. The deadline to update your voter registration is Monday. Nonpartisan websites like vote.org have seen a recent uptick in traffic.
12: We're seeing also that a lot of the people checking their registration are younger voters, and they want to make sure that they are updated and their registrations are ready and that they have everything in by the October 5th deadline and that they're ready to participate.
0: So Andrea Haley is the CEO of vote.org.
2: And Democratic Senate candidate James Tallarico is getting a boost in a new poll as we talk about the midterm elections. Let's go to the newsroom. Sean Allen's been tracking the polls for us.
18: A recent poll conducted among likely voters in the upcoming November election in Texas shows that Republican Attorney General Ken Paxton and Democrat State Legislator James Tallarico tied with 48% support each, with 4% of voters undecided. Tallarico had a 6-point lead in a previous poll conducted last Tuesday. Currently, Paxton has a 51% unfavorable rating compared to Tallarico's 49%. Sean Allen, KLIF News.
0: And two more states now taking measures to help control fuel prices, which continue to rise. Eben Brown reports.
19: Georgia Governor Brian Kemp Monday suspended taxes on motor fuel for the next month. The emergency order from the governor ceases the state taxes, which equal 33 cents per gallon of gasoline and 37 cents a gallon for diesel fuel. In Texas, Governor Greg Abbott is suspending off-road diesel restrictions, increasing weight limits on vehicles, and waiving low-emission fuel rules. Those moves are intended to help lower costs for Texas agricultural producers, which rely on diesel fuel. Eben Brown, Fox News.
2: Evan, thanks. At 6:34, let's turn to Disney, because some people are losing their jobs. The Walt Disney Company laying off a third round of corporate employees under new CEO Josh D'Amaro. Fox's Michelle Polino has the details on some of those layoffs.
10: Disney is making another round of cuts. This time, a couple of hundred employees are expected to be impacted as the company continues to tighten its belt under new CEO Josh D'Amaro. The layoffs are largely hitting corporate areas, including tech and human resources, and are smaller than the two previous rounds of cuts earlier this year. The cuts come just days after the company wrapped up a voluntary early retirement program offered to employees 50 and older at the director level or above who had been with Disney for at least a decade. Disney had about 231,000 employees worldwide at the end of fiscal 2025, including 172,000 in the U.S. Michelle Polino, Fox News.
2: All right, Disney having to make some cuts.
0: I know. Imagine that, because they make so much money.
2: So the Walt Disney Company, like, that doesn't mean Disney World. I always think about that. Whenever I see Walt Disney, I always think of Walt Disney World.
0: Me
2: that
0: too.
2: Might just be me. Well, I mean, because, like, it says Walt Disney on the movies, too.
0: Right.
2: But I feel like Disney Channel just says Disney.
0: But isn't it all the same umbrella? Like, yeah. Disney World is also Disney Plus, like,
2: yeah,
0: the network?
2: Yeah, that's the thing, but, like, getting fired under the Walt Disney Company can mean ESPN, it can mean ABC,
0: yeah.
2: It can mean, you know, a ride handler at Disney World, like
0: yeah,
2: a concessionaire at Disneyland. Like, it really does. It includes all of that.
0: It does, yeah.
2: They're the ones who write the checks.
0: You could be Mickey Mouse.
2: So they have a large employee base.
0: Mm-hmm.
2: Yeah. And I didn't see what, she didn't say what percentage it was, did she?
0: No, but
2: she said a couple hundred more.
0: She did say corporate, though, so probably not the ride operators.
2: Yeah. It was
0: or the
2: corporate
0: mascots.
2: Employees. Still, though, like, even the concessionaires do fall under that umbrella unless they're contracted out.
0: Mm-hmm.
2: So. All right, 6:35 at DFW's Morning News. Tough times at Disney and other places across the country. We're tracking it for you. Coming up after 6:40 this morning, though, we're also tracking that weather that's headed this direction. A flood watch is in effect as of tonight, and we've got everything you need to know on the other side. Let's track that forecast first after traffic with Julie DeHarty right now.
3: A bit slow on the northbound side of I-35 as you're coming off of Loop 12 over toward Royal. Now, the problem has been cleared out of the lanes, but it's still about a five-minute backup. We have a wreck in Garland on 635 northbound Northwest Highway. Left lane, delays from La Prada, about 5 minutes worth. Ramp restrictions with an accident 30 westbound trying to get to Hampton. Left side of the roadway is blocked on 30 westbound at Beltline, just slow as you pass by. And in Fort Worth, we've got a couple of wrecks. 30 westbound Chisholm Trail Parkway. It's on the right side of the roadway, right where the exit is, so just slow as you pass by. And North Loop 820 eastbound at Railhead, watch for an accident. You're backed up at least 5 minutes. With Cliff right now, traffic on the fives, I'm Julie DeHarty.
4: Today, mostly cloudy, windy, warm, and humid with isolated showers and storms possible this afternoon. High today, 93. Heat stress index, 97, because it's going to be much more humid. Winds out of the southeast right off the Gulf, 15 to 30 miles per hour and gusty. Scattered rain and thunderstorms increase overnight. Flooding possible by daybreak. Flood watch from late tonight through Friday morning. Our low tonight, 75. Tomorrow, Thursday, more scattered to numerous rain and thunderstorms with some flooding. High 84, low 70. We could see rainfall totals 2 to 5 inches on average. We could see higher totals near where the frontal boundary stalls up to 8 inches before the rain is entirely out of the area this weekend. I'm meteorologist Brad Barton.
0: 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Currently 77 in Dallas, 78 in Fort Worth.
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7: It's 6:51, 6:41 rather. I just flashed forward 10 minutes. Oops, 6:41, excuse me. Clayton Neville, Sybil Summers, slowly making our way through the morning. What number of coffee is this for me? My cup looks like it's number 10 or something like that. I walked into WVAP and Carla said, "What is wrong with your cup?"
8: Oh, yeah, it's definitely deformed.
7: Teeth marks on it. It's all brown down the side.
8: Yeah.
7: It's been a long morning, Spillage. Hasn't it? Yeah, 6:41 this morning, and we thank you for being with us. You know, we've heard a lot of concerns about data centers, Sybil, but there is more technology causing some problems for North Texans.
8: And WFAA tells us more about the worries surrounding Amazon delivery drones.
9: When it launched its drone delivery test sites, Amazon called it the future of ultra-fast delivery. The problem for Brian Rowe.
10: Frankly, it is the sheer disturbance of it.
9: The Amazon Fulfillment Center at Research Drive in Shiloh is just 1 mile from his home. Time-lapse video shows drones coming and going from 7 a.m. to 8 p.m. every day, and tracked by dronesite.com over the same Richardson flight paths again and again.
10: I can be inside my home on a conference call in my office, and I can tell you which direction it was and roughly how far away it was. So there's a lot of noise.
11: I thought, oh, that's kind of neat.
9: Mark DiGianantonio remembers when he saw his first Amazon drone.
11: And then 30 drones later, it was no longer so neat.
9: He lives in neighboring Garland and started Quiet Skies TX to field the flood of complaints and push lawmakers and Amazon to make changes.
11: We can't have a scenario where a single house is having 100 drones fly over their property every single day. It's just not fair to that homeowner.
9: Amazon has reportedly made some flight adjustments, telling WFAA that before, during, and after launching Prime Air in a new community, we engage with residents and local officials, made sound reduction a priority, and value the feedback of the communities where we operate, and are always working to improve the experience.
11: But just the fact that they're making adjustments, I mean, they recognize there's an issue here.
9: The city of Richardson says the FAA controls the airspace and directs people to this website, cor.net/drone, for information and to file complaints. As for continued complaints about the noise,
10: what concerns me is
9: residents like Brian Rowe don't want the future of ultra-fast delivery to get even worse.
10: How many more operations will stand up in the city where it's no longer just Walmart and Amazon overflying? It's now seven other organizations.
9: So to anyone who will listen, we'll continue making noise of their own. In Richardson, I'm Kevin Reese.
7: A lot of noise, Kevin Reese. Appreciate it. 6:44 at DFW's Morning News. Of course, there's been overall noise surrounding AI and artificial intelligence. President Trump has been an advocate for it. Others have put the yellow light up. Governor Abbott, at times, not overall, but at times, not everybody's on the same page here. Well, Elon Musk is speaking out, the tech CEO. He says that AI brings a good future with it.
12: Jobs are going to change. Jobs have always changed. Being a computer used to be a job. There used to be buildings full of people doing calculations, but now, you know, digital computers do those tasks. And I don't think anyone is pining to go back and do calculations all day to do bank interest rates, which is what they used to do. So I think we'll see an evolution of roles. And as the president has mentioned, it's not as though unemployment has increased. In fact, there's a tremendous demand for people. So I think the most likely outcome, and it's probably worth looking at the most likely outcome, is one which is incredibly beneficial, and it's a future that if you could look into the future, it is a future you would want.
7: Oh, good. The most likely outcome is a future we would want.
8: Well, it's a future that Elon Musk would want.
7: Right. That's his opinion.
8: And do we all have the same opinion?
7: No, not everybody does.
8: Uh-huh.
7: Yeah. So here we are, 6:45 at DFW's Morning News. Coming up at 6:50, we'll hone in on an issue that a lot of us are facing this week, rain. It's that stuff that falls from the sky. It gets you wet when it hits you in the forehead.
8: I vaguely remember rain.
7: It's been a while. Mm-hmm. We'll reintroduce you to that concept next. Brad Barton steps in studio. First, though, traffic with Julie DeHarty.
13: This In downtown Dallas, Woodall Rogers, there's an accident westbound at Field in the left lane. So you're backed up about 5 minutes from the 75-45 interchange. Left side of the roadway is where you'll find the wreck on 30 westbound at Beltline. Slow as you pass by for a couple of minutes. We do have a wreck in Garland. It's in the left lane on 635 northbound at Northwest Highway for a five-minute backup. And 30 westbound Chisholm Trail Parkway is going to be on the right side. It's on the shoulder area now between the exit ramp and the main lanes. So no big backup. And North Loop 820 eastbound at Blue Mound, we have an accident reported. Traffic's backed up for about five. With Cliff right now, traffic on the fives, I'm Julie DeHardy.
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19: Today, mostly cloudy, windy, warm, and humid with isolated showers and storms possible this afternoon. High today, 93. Heat stress index, 97, because it's going to be much more humid. Winds out of the southeast right off the Gulf, 15 to 30 miles per hour and gusty. Scattered rain and thunderstorms increase overnight. Flooding possible by daybreak. Flood watch from late tonight through Friday morning. Our low tonight, 75. Tomorrow, Thursday, more scattered to numerous rain and thunderstorms with some flooding. High 84, low 70. We could see rainfall totals 2 to 5 inches on average. We could see higher totals near where the frontal boundary stalls up to 8 inches before the rain is entirely out of the area this weekend. I'm meteorologist Brad Barton.
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21: Cowboys back at the Star, beginning to prep for the Texans today. Brian Schottenheimer discussing where the defense can continue to improve.
22: Where we're getting hurt is in the perimeter. Contain off the edges is not very good. We need to be better in that regard. 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We're around it, but we got to get the guys down.
21: Cowboys counting the kickoff at 9:30 on Sunday. Steelers with an injury concern ahead of Thursday night football against the Browns. All-pro defensive back Jalen Ramsey has a broken wrist. He will attempt to play tomorrow night. MLB wildcard round underway. Austin Riley's 3-run homer in the bottom of the eighth lifts the Braves past the Phillies 5-3. Game 2 at 1 o'clock this afternoon. I'm Ryan Baldwin from 96.7 and 1310 The Ticket.
7: Ryan, appreciate it. KLIF News Time 648, and I want you to avoid the stress of listing your home on the market and sell your home fast for all cash with a guaranteed offer from Mark Spain Real Estate. 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Jerry said that he needed to move quickly and he was worried the process would be lengthy and that he would spend a lot of money on repairs.

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4: We want to make sure that our fellow Texans know about the volume of rain that's about to hit their region with one collective goal. 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
3: That's the goal going in. That's Governor Greg Abbott. Brad Barton, our chief meteorologist, joins us now at DFW's Morning News. Clayton and Sybil with you till 9. So, Brad, it looks like this thing's going to pan out.
5: Yes, it is. It's a little bit later, but it's going to be pretty heavy. And I mean, the indications, you know, it's kind of funny after 65, 75 days with absolutely no rain. You know, I was watching one of the TV morning shows. They're saying Fort Worth is giving away free sandbags.
3: You go, yeah.
5: Really? Uh-huh. Okay. Yeah, that's quite a sign.
3: I thought the same thing. Was it 6 inches sandbags?
5: Yeah. And if you see the animals, you know, pairing up two by two, going north.
3: I'm going to grow my beard out.
5: that's right. Well, here's the deal. A lot of things are going to be happening and converging on Texas at the same time. A lot of upper-level disturbances. Plus, at the surface, we have a slow-moving cold front that's going to come in. It's going to stall out, and it's going to struggle. The high pressure back to the northwest this time of year is not strong enough to force it all the way through right away. It's going to struggle to get through. We have moisture from Pacific Hurricane Polo. I mean, it's actually still like a tropical disturbance, 30-mile-an-hour winds, stream tracked by the Hurricane Center. But anyway, it's just the moisture we're going to get. Plus, we have these 15 to 30-mile-an-hour winds right out of the southeast. I don't know if you noticed the humidity, but I sure did this morning. Mm-hmm. We haven't felt humidity like that in a while. So this is charging a lot of surface moisture in from the Atlantic, the Gulf of America, but it's still the Atlantic, and moisture, upper-level moisture from the Pacific. So you get two oceans ganging up in Texas. You're going to get several inches of rain.
3: Right. Yeah.
6: So when there is like a cold front coming in, because today's high is in the mid-90s, but then we're going to see like some nice 70s. When is that expected?
5: You're absolutely right. We're going to get some nice weather out of this. I'm telling you right now. So the highs we have, like still in the rain, maybe Saturday, 79. Sunday will be clearing with a high of 81. Right now, it's still 81 degrees in Dallas Love Field. Mm-hmm. We're hoping to get a low below 80.
3: Yeah.
5: But, I mean, we're going to have highs in the, like, 79 to 80 degrees, especially after it clears out, for a couple of days. So that's going to be beautiful. But be ready for 2 to 5 inches of rainfall over the next 3 or 4 days. Some areas could get up to 8 inches, depending on the breaks. The problem is the thunderstorms are not going to be on the front and moving through perpendicular to the front. They're going to be moving along the front from southwest to northeast. And there's a little jet streak that's going to be on top of that whenever you have that faster wind, it's lower pressure, you get more lift in the atmosphere. So the jet streak and the southwest to northeast bound thunderstorms are going to produce a lot of rain, 2 to 5 inches, we think, anywhere, up to 8 inches in some areas, and we will expect to see some street flooding as soon as tomorrow morning.
3: Yeah, well, we can spin it however we want. We can say that the cooler weather is bringing some rain. How about that? That makes us feel a little bit better as we head into October.
5: Well, that's a little, you know, I'm not the optimist, but...
3: Well, but yeah, the temperatures are going to drop.
5: Absolutely. We will get some nice weather out of it. You're right, Sybil.
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3: Just got to go through the rain first.

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1: 6:55, Brad Barton's back with us in just a moment. After traffic, we are watching the weather for you here at KLIF. Here's Julie DeHardy.
2: Woodall Rogers, westbound at Field. Watch for an accident in the area. It was in the left lane. They may have cleared this out, but I'm still seeing some slow traffic coming over from the 75-45 interchange for about 5 minutes. 635 northbound Northwest Highway there in the left lane. That's about a 10-minute ride. And North Loop 820 eastbound right at Blue Mound. We've got an accident in the left lane. You're backed up about 10. With Cliff Wright, now traffic on the fives, I'm Julie DeHardy.
3: Today, mostly cloudy, windy, warm, and humid with isolated showers and storms possible this afternoon. High today, 93. Heat stress index, 97, because it's going to be much more humid. Winds out of the southeast right off the Gulf, 15 to 30 miles per hour and gusty. Scattered rain and thunderstorms increase overnight. Flooding possible by daybreak. Flood watch from late tonight through Friday morning. Our low tonight, 75. Tomorrow, Thursday, more scattered to numerous rain and thunderstorms with some flooding. High 84, low 70. We could see rainfall totals 2 to 5 inches on average. We could see higher totals near where the frontal boundary stalls up to 8 inches before the rain is entirely out of the area this weekend. I'm meteorologist Brad Barton.
4: 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Currently, 77 in Dallas, 78 in Fort Worth.
5: A better life with Dr. Sanjay Gupta.
6: What are all those hours of screen time doing to your child's developing brain? We don't fully know yet, but a new study out of SUNY Upstate Medical University makes this important point. Childhood, roughly from birth through age 25, is a critical window. The brain gets wired by real-world experiences, language, music, movement, and time spent face-to-face with other people. Learn a language or an instrument young comes far more easily than it ever will for an adult. The worry is that hours of fast, flashy screen time can crowd out exactly those experiences and even make ordinary life start to feel boring by comparison. You don't have to wait for decades of data to act. Fill your kids' days with real things. Play, music, conversation, time outside. Just cutting back a little bit can go a long way. I'm Dr. Sanjay Gupta, helping you live a better life.
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13: Democratic candidates are now adopting a drastically more negative tone towards their own party in the 26 midterm elections. They don't mean a word of it. Nobody will take on the true power source that is now running and governing the Democratic Party. And that's AOC, that's Mamdani, that's the squad. And what Axios found, which is interesting, is they identified 47 ads in the last 30 days run by Democrats running as the de facto Democratic nominee, featuring the type of negative messaging up from 19 in 2024, 15 in 2020. Now, candidates are pitching themselves as bipartisan problem solvers. None of them are doing anything other than lying to you.
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14: A fight!
0: Night in flight leads to fright. I'm Dave Anthony, Fox News. When it appears the co-pilot went on the attack.
14: He took a knife and tried to kill the pilot.
0: That's what the mother of a passenger on the Fly Dubai flight tells Fox. It was headed to Israel, but made an emergency landing in Saudi Arabia amid fears the plane was hijacked.
15: We are getting some new images of a passenger covered in blood who reportedly got involved to help. We know the plane, Fly Dubai flight, FZ-1037, was flying from Dubai to Tel Aviv this morning. After flying for about 2.5 hours, that plane signaled an emergency on board while entering Jordanian airspace. That's when it abruptly descended from 33,000 feet to 17,000 feet. There was a lot of screaming on board. The power went out, and they all thought they were going to die.
0: Fox's Jeff Paul in Tel Aviv. Both the pilot and the co-pilot are reportedly hospitalized. Now to a different flight today. Taking the last American troops stationed in Iraq out of the country.
16: 8 years after the 2003 toppling of Saddam Hussein, American troops first withdrew, only to return to oust ISIS in 2014. A Pentagon spokesman says the orderly departure reflects the success of the 12-year campaign against the Islamic State group. Security experts warn leaving Iraq could allow Iran to expand its own influence there and perhaps allow ISIS to make a comeback too.
0: Fox's Jonathan Savage. Russia hit Ukraine again overnight with a drone and missile barrage targeting power and other utility infrastructure, an attack that killed 4 civilians, including a child found dead in the rubble of a home. There will be a Senate hearing today into the threats of AI going out of control, something that's prompted calls for Congress to put in regulations. President Trump wants AI companies to police themselves, and they signed an agreement with the industry leaders, Meta CEO Mark Zuckerberg among them. He says they are working as an industry to self-police. America's listening to Fox News.
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1: A weather-aware kind of week. 703 at DFW's Morning News, and I'm not necessarily talking about the heat. Clayton Neville, Sybil Summers with you till 9 o'clock this morning. Kilmeade's up from 9 till noon, and the Vince Show from noon until 3. Vince Colonnaise will have your inside scoop to D.C. politics. But Sybil, the rain is coming.
4: Yes, Governor Greg Abbott activated state emergency resources as extreme weather threatens many regions in Texas.
27: All we know is the potential for very heavy flash flooding along that entire I-35 corridor and west of it.
4: The governor says projections show the flooding threat could be much worse tomorrow. Nearly 1,900 emergency crews, swift water rescue teams, and National Guard units are pre-positioned throughout the state.
1: And charges for a Venezuelan man who was shot by ICE agents in Texas last week are coming. Jeff Manasso reports.
2: 28-year-old Wilbur Garcias-Perez is charged in federal court in Austin with one count of assaulting, resisting, interfering, and impeding a federal officer. Federal prosecutors say Perez, an illegal immigrant with a final order of removal, sideswiped an agent as he fled a traffic stop last week and then attempted to hit another officer before he was shot and injured. Perez's attorney says he didn't know ICE was stopping him. He faces up to 20 years in prison. If convicted, he remains in custody with a detention hearing set for Friday. Jeff Manasso, Fox News.
1: All right, Jeff, appreciate the update. 7:05, we've got an update on the weather coming up after traffic. Right now, here's Julie DeHarty on the fives. She's got traffic for us this morning. Working hard.
3: Cleared out the wreck on 635 northbound Northwest Highway. So now as you move from 30 around to 75, it'll take you about 20 minutes. Slow traffic out of the Fate area into Rockwall. If you're traveling west on I-30 from 551 to 205, it's about a 10-minute drive. 35 northbound Swisher's in the right lane. That's just about 2 or 3 minutes. And North Loop 820 eastbound, right before you get to Blue Mound, we've got a wreck in the left lane. Traffic's backed up almost to 199, so that's going to hold you about 15 minutes. With Cliff Right Now traffic on the fives, I'm Julie DeHarty.
5: Brought today, mostly cloudy, windy, warm, and humid with isolated showers and storms possible this afternoon. High today, 93. Heat stress index, 97, because it's going to be much more humid. Winds out of the southeast right off the Gulf, 15 to 30 miles per hour and gusty. Scattered rain and thunderstorms increase overnight. Flooding possible by daybreak. Flood watch from late tonight through Friday morning. Our low tonight, 75. Tomorrow, Thursday, more scattered to numerous rain and thunderstorms with some flooding. High 84, low 70. We could see rainfall totals 2 to 5 inches on average. We could see higher totals near where the frontal boundary stalls up to 8 inches before the rain is entirely out of the area this weekend. I'm meteorologist Brad Barton.
4: Thank you, Brad. Right now, it is 76 in Dallas, 78 in Fort Worth. 7:07 is your news time, and we're getting back to the top stories of the day. The owners of Camp Mystic are seeking to sell their property to ease their bankruptcy status as the legal troubles continue. Kristen Goodwin has more.
6: According to a filing with the U.S. Bankruptcy Court for the Southern District of Texas, the owners of Camp Mystic are looking to sell the property. Under the proposal, all assets would be sold off with claims from wrongful death lawsuits being paid out from liability insurance and then from money generated by the sale. But the bankruptcy plan and the sale would still need to be approved by a judge. Camp Mystic, a private Christian camp for girls, faces a string of lawsuits filed by parents groups in the wake of the deadly weather in Texas's Hill Country. Floods in July of last year leading to the deaths of 25 young campers, two counselors, and one Camp Mystic owner. Kristen Goodwin, Fox News.
1: Kristen, thanks. 7:08 at DFW's Morning News. And let's bring it home because an Irving couple was convicted of defrauding over 700 investors, primarily targeting Hispanic community members out of at least $9.5 million. The couple lured victims allegedly using radio ads and false promises of risk-free high-return cryptocurrency and entertainment ventures. Both now face up to 20 years in federal prison.
4: Meanwhile, in Denton, a North Texas educator is accused of sending explicit Snapchat messages to an undercover officer who he believed was 14 years old. Police say 34-year-old Aaron Wood, a former drama professor at North Central Texas College, was arrested in Denton September 25th. Wood was charged with solicitation of a minor via computer. The affidavit states he sent sexually explicit Snapchat messages to an undercover agent in Florida. The college says Wood was fired from his position Monday.
1: And police in Mesquite disarmed and arrested a parent at Berry Middle School after the person attempted to enter campus with a handgun.
8: A school resource officer and responding officers intercepted the parent, who was experiencing a mental health crisis, at the front entrance to the school. The person was taken into custody and charged with unlawfully carrying a weapon on school grounds. Police so far refused to release any details about the parent. Cameron Fairchild, KLIF News.
4: 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So job seekers are encouraged to bring several copies of your resume. 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
7: Final trading day of the third quarter. Robinhood Markets leads the upside this morning, spiking 3%. They're adding an AI agent to their trading app. Alphabet, Google up 1%. West Texas Intermediate Crude, $90.55, up $1.15. The Dow starting flat, just below 51,400, and sporting a gain for the year so far of about 7%. Spencer McGowan, News and Information, 570 and 96.3 HD2 FM, KLIF.
1: Spencer, thanks. It's 7:10. 5 minutes from right now, we'll have an update on traffic, and Brad Barton joins us to talk about that incoming rain. How much are we going to get, and what's the timeline? We've got that straight ahead. Plus, more than 2,000 pounds of sausage being recalled. Which kind and why? And Pope Leo pledging allegiance to one American sports team. You can probably guess it, but we'll get into it coming up on 570 KLIF.
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9: How did I lose weight? And I did. Lean, right here. I did. I love this stuff. Listen, Brickhouse Nutrition been with me for a long time. So chatting with Miles, I'm up at like 235. True story, I never minded being 235, but you know what minded? My knees that were falling apart and my back. I'm like, I don't know, what before I started really lifting, probably about 190. So 235 was a lot. I said, I got to lose some LBs, Miles. He said, Dan, we're going to sic our team of docs and researchers on it, and we're going to get you a really good product because I don't want to take a lot of these needles and stuff. You know what he did? He got lean. He got lean. 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
4: 7:15, time to get a look at traffic and weather on the fives. Let's head out to the roadways with Julie DeHardy.
3: 635 westbound at Webb Chapel. Now we've got a wreck in the middle of the roadway. Already a 5-minute backup as you move that way from Marsh. 175 westbound Lake June. 3 left lanes. Almost 20 minutes for you. Stalled car on the right side. 35E northbound at Swisher backing us up for about 5 minutes. And the North Loop eastbound before you get to Blue Mound with a wreck in the left lane. It's a good 20-minute ride from 199. With Cliff right now, traffic on the fives, I'm Julie DeHardy.
5: Today, mostly cloudy, windy, warm, and humid with isolated showers and storms possible this afternoon. High today, 93. Heat stress index, 97, because it's going to be much more humid. Winds out of the southeast right off the Gulf, 15 to 30 miles per hour and gusty. Scattered rain and thunderstorms increase overnight. Flooding possible by daybreak. Flood watch from late tonight through Friday morning. A low tonight, 75. Tomorrow, Thursday, more scattered to numerous rain and thunderstorms with some flooding. High 84, low 70. We could see rainfall totals 2 to 5 inches on average. We could see higher totals near where the frontal boundary stalls up to 8 inches before the rain is entirely out of the area this weekend. I'm meteorologist Brad Barton.
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15: Cowboys beginning their prep for the Texans on Sunday. Jayshon Barham impressing Brian Schottenheimer so much he may remain the starter when DeMarvion Overshown is back.
16: I think he's doing everything in his power to fight to keep that spot. We're very pleased with not only how he's doing, but you know how he's growing. I see less mistakes from Jayshon in this game than I saw from him in the Giants game, making a pretty strong case to not leave the field.
15: Cowboys Canton to kickoff 9:30 on Sunday. Steelers take a hit to the secondary ahead of Thursday night football against the Browns. All-pro corner Jalen Ramsey dealing with a broken wrist, but will try to play through the injury. And Ben Rice hits a pair of homers for 6 RBIs to help power the Yankees past the Red Sox 9-0 in game 1 of their wild card matchup at game 2 tonight at 7. I'm Ryan Baldwin from 96.7 and 1310 The Ticket.
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1: We're hitting trending topics at 7:17 at DFW's Morning News. Clayton and Sybil, we've got you till 9 o'clock this morning. Still plenty of news and information to deliver, including what's trending nationwide. But before we get there, I did want to tease another weathercast coming up 8 minutes from right now. We can't hit it too hard. You know, some of you listen all 4 hours, some of you listen for 4 seconds, some of you listen for 4 minutes. So we are going to continue to preach that there's rain coming. And why? Not just because we haven't seen it in forever, but also because there's a flash flood watch that's going to take hold a little bit later on today. A flood watch, in fact, tonight through Friday morning. So that'll take hold a little bit later on tonight. Did Brad say a time?
4: Well, he said tonight, but yesterday he said probably around the time you pick up your kids from school. Okay. And then I saw another report that said 4 o'clock is when the flood watch goes into effect.
1: 4 o'clock. Okay.
4: So,
1: and that could change.
4: Yeah.
1: We'll keep you updated. Brad has another weather cast coming up 7 minutes from right now, right after Julie DeHardy's traffic on the fives. All right, let's find out what is trending nationally.
4: Well, for that, we will go to Fox's Tushar Saxena for today's Daily Snapshot.
17: It's September 30th, and this is your Fox Daily Snapshot. Today is National Chewing Gum Day. Give your jaws a workout by grabbing a pack of your favorite gum and start chewing. Chewing gum can trace its origins back thousands of years when people used tree bark tar because it was believed to have medicinal properties. Today, there are hundreds of varieties of gum to choose from. Some are used to freshen your breath while others can help you blow gigantic bubbles. And chewing gum has some health benefits as well. Studies have shown that it can help relieve stress and help improve your memory. Also on this date, in 1939, NBC aired the first televised college football game. The Fordham Rams beat Waynesburg University 34-7. And the man who became a cultural icon, actor James Dean, was tragically killed in a car accident in 1955. He was just 24. If it's your birthday today, you share it with American jazz artist and band leader, drummer Buddy Rich, born in 1917. I'm Tushar Saxena, and that's your Fox Daily Snapshot.
1: All right, Tushar, thanks. 7:19 at DFW's Morning News. Chewing gum day. Are you big on gum?
4: Oh, yes. I almost always have gum.
1: But is it for the chewing purposes or for the breath purposes or both?
4: Probably both, because if you notice, I'm always like putting stuff in my mouth. I'm always drinking something or eating something or chewing gum or, I have to be munching.
1: Okay. Well, then that would work for you.
2: Mm-hmm.
1: Are you a bubble tape gal?
2: You know, I used to love it, but it's like Fruit Stripe where it runs out of flavor after three chews.
1: It really does. And it really is difficult to chew too.
2: Yeah. But, I do like the bubblegum flavor over the mint flavor, but the mint serves a better purpose.
1: I prefer the cinnamon gum.
2: Ooh, I do love some cinnamon gum.
1: Some people don't like it, but others do.
2: Have you ever had licorice gum?
1: Ew, no.
2: It's, yeah.
1: But nope. I like licorice. I don't know why I said ew.
2: Because it's gross.
1: Well, I first thought black licorice, which is black. Disgusting. Okay, no.
2: It's called like blackjack or something like that.
1: No, thanks.
2: It's old school.
1: Like trick gum, you know, like the jelly beans, yeah. That kind of thing.
2: Uh-huh.
1: Okay, 720 at DFW's Morning News. Let's move away from the gum talk and move to sports. Pope Leo XIV making it clear who he's rooting for this MLB postseason. The baseball playoffs are starting, and apparently he's a baseball guy. Or maybe he's just a Chicago guy, Tony. Genualdo.
18: Ahead of Game 1 Tuesday between the Chicago White Sox and Houston Astros in the AL wildcard series, a letter arrived at Wright Field in Chicago from Pope Leo XIV as the noted White Sox fan wished the team luck in the playoffs. In a letter addressed to team owner Jerry Reinsdorf, the pontiff wrote in part, quote, "It is my hope that the White Sox will continue to foster bonds of friendship and solidarity among people and thus bear hopeful witness to the possibility of living and working together in peace." He added, quote, "With these sentiments, I willingly invoke the Almighty's abundant blessings upon you and your loved ones." And that appeared to work in the White Sox favor as they won Game 1 Tuesday against the Astros 6-3. Tony Genualdo, Fox News.
1: All right, so the Pope rooting on the White Sox.
2: See, I would have thought he was rooting for the San Diego Padres.
1: Oh, I get it, yeah. Uh-huh. Wouldn't that be something if it was the White Sox and the Padres?
2: Yeah.
1: Then what would he do?
2: What if it was the Padres and the St. Louis Cardinals?
1: Yeah, or the Angels.
2: Oh, my gosh.
1: What if the Angels were in it?
2: He has so many teams he could root for.
1: He does, but he's sticking with the hometown.
2: Mm-hmm.
1: 722 at DFW's Morning News. All right, let's get to sausage.
2: More than 2,000 pounds of sausage is being recalled due to plastic contamination, Chris DeMeo reports.
20: The recall involving Illinois-based Fontanini Foods, LLC, and includes raw frozen pork sausage over potential contamination. The Department of Agriculture says the affected sausage items were produced June 23rd to distributors in California, Michigan, and Nevada. They were distributed to restaurants and other food service establishments. It's being classified as a Class 1 recall, the department's highest risk classification. Chris DeMeo, Fox News.
2: All right, so watch out for your Fontanini.
1: Yeah, is that sausage. What it's called? What is that?
2: I guess it's a brand.
1: It it's just like the brand. Okay, yeah. But it's not. It's just regular standard sausage.
2: Maybe an Italian sausage.
1: Yeah.
2: That's what it sounded like.
1: That's how I like all my sausages, though. Italian.
2: Really?
1: Yeah, I think so. That's what I like the best.
2: Better than breakfast sausage?
1: Well, no.
2: Like Jimmy Dean's?
1: Is there not Italian breakfast sausage?
2: Maybe, but I don't know if I would...
1: Yeah. Okay, now I'm starting to understand the difference. No, because, I mean, I don't think I use Italian sausage on my sausage biscuits.
2: No.
1: But I do in my spaghetti.
2: Yes.
1: All right, so there's the difference.
2: Yeah.
1: Yeah, no, I'm just a sausage guy. I like it.
2: Okay. Yeah.
1: I don't have that brand either, so I don't have to worry about it.
2: Yeah, I haven't
1: Everybody
2: heard of it.
1: Jimmy Dean, that's what we got here.
2: We
1: got
2: to have Jimmy Dean and Eckert.
1: Eckert, that's
2: that
1: another
2: what
1: big
2: it's
1: one.
2: Yeah.
1: I think so.
2: Eckert sausage.
1: Yeah.
2: Or Eckridge. Well, no, I don't remember the name.
1: Owens. They're gone, aren't they?
2: No, I think Owens is still around too. Yeah.
1: Okay. All right. Lots of sausage to choose from.
2: Mm-hmm.
1: 723 at DFW's Morning News. What else do we have trending?
2: I wanted you to say, there's your sausage talk.
1: There's your sausage talk.
2: All right. This one is in L.A., a woman accused of shooting at a celebrity's home, heading to trial after questions about her mental health. Lisa Brady has the latest.
21: During a brief hearing in Los Angeles County Court, the judge ruled the suspect, who's from Florida, is mentally competent to stand trial in California over shots fired toward Rihanna's Beverly Hills home and a neighboring house in March. Prosecutors say 36-year-old Ivana Ortiz drove up and fired at least 20 bullets from an AR-15-style rifle out of her car window, leaving holes in an Airstream trailer where the 9-time Grammy winner was with her partner A$AP Rocky, also hitting the exterior wall of a nursery where their three young children were with a nanny. There were no injuries. Ortiz has pleaded not guilty to multiple counts and denies trying to kill anyone. Details of the mental evaluations were sealed. Prosecutors have not discussed a possible motive. Lisa Brady, Fox News.
2: Tuesday's ruling sends the case back to the regular criminal court process with a hearing now set for today.
1: All right, 7:25 at DFW's Morning News. Let's get to some entertainment headlines. The trailer dropping for the documentary about the late Friends star, Matthew Perry. Fox's Michelle Polino has that sad story.
6: The one about Matthew Perry is a new Netflix docuseries about Matthew Perry and marks the first in-depth, definitive documentary about the beloved Friends star who died at the age of 54. The logline reads, a raw record of a life lived in full and the honesty that became his greatest legacy.
7: I was extremely happy when I got famous. Then it's like, uh-oh, this didn't fix what's inside me. This didn't do what I thought it was going to do.
6: Perry, who struggled with drugs and alcohol for much of his life, died in 2023 after taking too much ketamine and drowning in his hot tub. The one about Matthew Perry, a three-part series, will be released in full on Netflix October 27th. Michelle Polino, Fox News.
1: Oh, man, that's going to be tough to watch. I have to watch it, though, but very tragic, very funny at the same time.
2: Yeah.
1: That's going to be difficult to get through.
2: Yeah.
1: All right, let's get to one more story here. There's another celebrity making headlines. We got one more quick trending topic, and it's related to Sylvester Stallone. Actor and filmmaker Sybil Sylvester Stallone is opening up about a new memoir. It's called The Steps, and he's crediting his theater experience for all of his success in the movies.
8: Where do you learn more about a film than in a theater where you actually see the reaction? You know, in college or in private school, it's very cloistered. Here, instant, you know, enjoyment or repulsion, or they leave. So I learned a great deal.
1: Sly's peeling the curtain back. The Steps hitting the shelves less than 2 months ahead of the theatrical release of Peter Farrelly's I Play Rocky. That's a drama about Stallone's behind-the-scenes experience producing his first Oscar-winning film. So
2: interesting.
1: He's doing the media circuit right now.
2: Mm-hmm.
1: Yeah. 7:26 at DFW's Morning News. Coming up on 7:30 this morning, terror in the skies, a fight in the cockpit, and military jets scrambled. We'll tell you where and why next. First, let's check traffic. Here's Julie DeHarty.
3: We do have a wreck on 175 westbound at Lake June. A couple of left lanes blocked and about a 10 to 15 minute backup from Elam. 35 northbound Swisher, stall in the right lane. That's about a 5 minute stroll. And then North Loop 820 eastbound, right before you get to Blue Mound, we've got a wreck on the left side. You're backed up to about 199, a good 20 minute trip. With Cliff right now, traffic on the fives, I'm Julie DeHarty.
20: Today, mostly cloudy, windy, warm, and humid with isolated showers and storms possible this afternoon. High today, 93. Heat stress index, 97, because it's going to be much more humid. Winds out of the southeast right off the Gulf, 15 to 30 miles per hour and gusty. Scattered rain and thunderstorms increase overnight. Flooding possible by daybreak. Flood watch from late tonight through Friday morning. Our low tonight, 75. Tomorrow, Thursday, more scattered to numerous rain and thunderstorms with some flooding. High 84, low 70. We could see rainfall totals 2 to 5 inches on average. We could see higher totals near where the frontal boundary stalls up to 8 inches before the rain is entirely out of the area this weekend. I'm meteorologist Brad Barton.
2: Thank you, Brad. Currently 78 in Dallas, 79 in Fort Worth, 727. 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
1: It's 7:31 at DFW's Morning News, 90 minutes to go. Appreciate you being here, waking up informed with Clayton and Sybil. Dan Wilson leading the way till 9 o'clock. We'll check in with the local KLIF WBAP news team in 29 minutes at the top of the hour right after Fox News. Let's get started, though, with some global headlines of our own.
2: A fight in the cockpit. Military jets scrambled to this alert on board a passenger plane in the Middle East. Jonathan Savage with more.
25: Fly Dubai Flight 1073 was en route from Dubai to Tel Aviv, Israel, when the incident happened. It transmitted emergency alert signals around 2 hours after takeoff, including one that indicates unlawful interference. A regional official says a fight broke out in the cockpit, apparently involving the pilots. A second official confirming Israel scrambled warplanes, fearing an aircraft carrying dozens of Israelis might be hijacked. The plane made an emergency landing in Saudi Arabia, and all on board are reported safe. The Israeli government says it's working to bring passengers home. Jonathan Savage, Fox News.
1: Wild story, Jonathan. Thanks. We'll check back in on that with Fox at the top of the hour. Closer to home, President Trump and top tech executives are pushing a new self-policing accord. Fox's Madeline Rivera is in D.C. and talks about the agreement.
27: The agreement calls for robust internal controls to monitor the capabilities of AI models and ensure they don't hack or access technical systems in unintended ways. It also asks companies to work with an external auditor to make sure systems are working as intended. President Trump and the heads of Anthropic, Google, Meta, OpenAI, NVIDIA, and SpaceX signed the document. Under the agreement, the companies will meet regularly to establish standards and best practices. AI is emerging as a big topic in the midterms. A Fox News poll shows about 71% of voters oppose AI data centers in their area. The Senate is set to take procedural votes on the Ratepayer Protection Act, aimed at controlling costs related to data centers.
1: But many skeptics argue that having tech companies police themselves isn't good enough, and Congress needs to actually pass laws regulating the industry. That's what the critics are saying. Now, this, as the president also announces a new AI-powered website designed to consolidate information from tens of thousands of different federal web pages into one single searchable database. It's called America.gov. We talked about that new website yesterday.
2: Mm-hmm. And weather also on top of everyone's mind. Flash flood threats expanding now from the southwest into the Midwest. Ted Lindner with details.
0: The potential flooding is putting more than 150 million people at risk as tropical moisture fuels intense thunderstorms. In New Mexico, multiple flash flood emergencies were issued Tuesday, including warnings of an imminent dam failure and a levee breach in Doña Ana County. Residents in parts of the Hatch Valley were evacuated and urged to seek higher ground. The threat is expected to peak today and Thursday, with parts of Texas and Oklahoma facing the potential for several inches of rain per hour. Ted Lindner, Fox News.
1: And we are ready for it. Brad Barton standing by. He'll have your forecast in just a moment. But not before we pay tribute again to Mr. Belding. A beloved Saved by the Bell actor passing away, Michelle Polino, pays tribute.
6: Dennis Haskins, Saved by the Bell's Principal Belding, died on Sunday. The beloved actor was 75 years old. His agent called his death a tragic loss in a statement, adding in part, "Everyone loved Mr. Belding, and those of us who got to know Dennis loved him even more." His Saved by the Bell co-star Lark Voorhees said Haskins would always hold a special place in her heart. According to his friend and caretaker Kimberly Snow, Haskins was diagnosed with Parkinson's disease 8 years ago and had been in an assisted living facility. Michelle Polino, Fox News.
1: You know, he had also gained a lot of weight, like, after Saved by the Bell. Do you remember seeing him, like, kind of in the post-Saved by the Bell years?
2: I feel like he was always a little heftier.
1: A little bit, but if you go way back, like, into the early 90s, he was like a thin, strapping man. Yeah.
2: Whoa, okay. Yeah. I haven't seen, like, more recent pictures of him, but if he was suffering from, was it Parkinson's?
1: Yeah, yeah.
2: I mean, you know, he probably couldn't work out as much, I imagine.
1: Yeah, it could be part of it for sure. Mm-hmm. Yeah. Gone too soon, 75 years old. Mr. Belding, Dennis Haskins. You know, some people say, oh, he's not that famous. I don't know, man. He was in the homes of a lot of American teenagers and kids.
2: He might be famous for, you know, just mainly that one role in a lot of people's minds. But if you say Mr. Belding, everybody can picture that person.
1: I mean, I think it's one of those celebrity deaths where, yes, our lives will go on. But it's one of those that kind of, like, gets you, like, oh.
2: It's nostalgic.
1: It kind of stings. Yeah, it stings. 736 at DFW's Morning News. We're headed for 740 this morning. We've got more hard headlines coming your way, including a conversation with Daniel Armbruster. Heavy rains and flash flooding expected. We'll make sure that you navigate yourself through it. We'll be with you. Hang on. Daniel's on the way. Right now, let's check traffic with Julie DeHardy.
3: In Fort Worth, we have a wreck on the North Loop. Eastbound before Blue Mound with the left lane blocked. You're backed up about 20 minutes from 199. Then 183 eastbound at County Lines in the right lane. That's about a 5 to 10 minute backup. Cleared up the 175, though, at Lake June westbound. Just a little bit heavy as you move from Loop 12 all the way to 45. That's probably going to take you about 15 minutes. And 80 of backup there as usual as you move from Pinson to Lawson. That'll take about 10 minutes. With Cliff Right Now traffic on the 5s, I'm Julie DeHardy.
5: Today, mostly cloudy, windy, warm, and humid with isolated showers and storms possible this afternoon. High today, 93. Heat stress index, 97, because it's going to be much more humid. Winds out of the southeast right off the Gulf, 15 to 30 miles per hour and gusty. Scattered rain and thunderstorms increase overnight. Flooding possible by daybreak. Flood watch from late tonight through Friday morning. Our low tonight, 75. Tomorrow, Thursday, more scattered to numerous rain and thunderstorms with some flooding. High 84, low 70. We could see rainfall totals 2 to 5 inches on average. We could see higher totals near where the frontal boundary stalls up to 8 inches before the rain is entirely out of the area this weekend. I'm meteorologist Brad Barton.
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0: 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How did they go from top of the rock to rock bottom?
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6: Navigating the news and making our way through the potential rain, preparing for the forecast. 7:42, Clayton Neville, Sybil Summers, and Daniel Armbruster is going to join us in a moment, Sybil, because we have to get to that weather. Heavy rains and flash flooding expected this week. Experts now warning drivers to use extra caution, especially on the roads. And if you're not driving on the roads, I don't know where you're driving, so caution would probably be the best place to
7: some
6: practice
7: people
6: that.
7: Drive
6: roadways.
7: Yeah, like on in rural areas, well, they true. Might drive okay. on their own land or
6: yeah.
7: property.
6: Don't drive on the sidewalk.
7: Yes, definitely don't do that. AAA actually has a bunch of safety tips for commuters and also how to prepare your car for this weather.
6: Yeah, to talk about it, we do bring in Daniel Armbruster, friend of the show and senior public affairs strategist for AAA Texas. Daniel, thanks for coming back on.
8: Hey, good morning, guys.
6: You know, it's been a while as far as rain is concerned when you have to bring an expert on to talk about reminding us of what we're supposed to do in the rain. It really has been a while, right? It's been like 3 months since we've got significant rain or whatever it's been. And so we just need a refresher. What are some things to do with flash flooding in the mix?
8: Yeah, you know, we could see heavy rain over the next few days. So really, it's a good reminder that that routine drive can quickly turn into a dangerous situation when it comes to the weather. So you think about reduced visibility, you think about decreasing tire traction in these situations, the potential for flash flooding and what that brings. And so we just remind drivers, you never want to attempt to drive through a flooded roadway. You know, Clayton and Sybil, every time we have one of these events where we see the possibility for flooding, you will see people, they're in a hurry on their way to work or on their way home and or somewhere and trying to get there, and they try to drive through water on the roadway. And sometimes they make it through, but there are times where we see people, of course, stall out. And so that becomes a situation where not only do you put yourself in danger, you put first responders in danger who might have to come rescue you, and you could cause significant damage to your vehicle, if not totaling it.
7: Hence the phrase, turn around, don't drown.
6: Yeah.
7: That's where we learned it. Yeah, because you can't tell really how deep that water is. And in addition to the flooding being something that could potentially be hazardous, hydroplaning is another issue people should watch out for.
8: Yeah, that's a big concern. You know, you want to make sure that your vehicle is ready for that. That means having good tires. If you do have a situation where your vehicle begins to hydroplane, what we recommend at AAA is easing off the accelerator and allow the vehicle to gradually slow down. You want to continue looking and steering in the direction you want your vehicle to travel. But what you want to do also is avoid slamming on the brakes or just making any sudden steering movements, right? Because if you remain calm until your tires regain contact with the roadway, you're in a much better place than shifting your weight suddenly in that vehicle. That can cause you to spin out or have a crash. And so certainly you want to avoid that situation. And slowing down and driving the appropriate speed, so important during wet weather.
6: All right, very necessary refresher. Daniel Armbruster, AAA Texas, appreciate the help. We'll check back in with you.
8: Stay safe, guys.
6: We got sports for you in 2 minutes, and the rain is coming. Brad Barton's back with your forecast on the other side. Right now, traffic with Julie DeHardy.
9: North Loop 820 eastbound at Blue Mound. We have an accident in the left lane, about a 20-minute backup. Right lane's blocked on 183 eastbound at County Line. That'll only hold you up for just a couple of minutes. If you're traveling on Loop 12 Walton Walker, we do have some heavy traffic from Jefferson Davis to about Irving Boulevard. That'll take you about 10 to 15 minutes. And then if you're traveling 183 from Regal Row onto I-35 to head toward downtown, that's going to take you about 5. With Cliff right now traffic on the 5s, I'm Julie DeHardy.
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15: Today, mostly cloudy, windy, warm, and humid with isolated showers and storms possible this afternoon. High today, 93. Heat stress index, 97, because it's going to be much more humid. Winds out of the southeast right off the Gulf, 15 to 30 miles per hour and gusty. Scattered rain and thunderstorms increase overnight. Flooding possible by daybreak. Flood watch from late tonight through Friday morning. Our low tonight, 75. Tomorrow, Thursday, more scattered to numerous rain and thunderstorms with some flooding. High 84, low 70. We could see rainfall totals 2 to 5 inches on average. We could see higher totals near where the frontal boundary stalls up to 8 inches before the rain is entirely out of the area this weekend. I'm meteorologist Brad Barton.
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17: Cowboys back at the start today, moving on from a Week 3 loss to gear up for the Texans. Brian Schottenheimer says the defeat to the Ravens falls on the entire team.
18: But as a football team, in the R2 losses, we've made too many mistakes in the fourth quarter. I've always said games come down to what? The fourth quarter. Can't win the game in the first, can't win the second, third, fourth. You win it in the fourth quarter, and that's where we haven't been good enough.
17: Cowboys counting to kickoff 9:30 on Sunday. Giants releasing fan favorite Odell Beckham Jr. after three games with no catches. New York not expected to bring back the receiver to the practice squad. In the MLB wildcard round, Michael King takes a no-hit bid into the seventh inning, helping the Padres shut out the Cubs 8-0 in game one. Series continues with a 9 p.m. first pitch tonight. I'm Ryan Baldwin from 96.7 and 1310 The Ticket.
19: 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Coming up on the Wednesday edition of the show right here on KLIF in beautiful Dallas-Fort Worth. We got the latest on the midterm elections. Why it seems suddenly the money might do make a difference for the GOP. We'll discuss that and Donald Trump's approach. Karl Rove weighs in on the chances of going the rest of the way with Ken Paxton, who's now dropped his race to a one-point deficit after trailing by as many as 8-2 Mr. Tallarico. Don't miss the next edition, the Wednesday edition of The Brian Kilmeade Show right here on KLIF. The Brian Kilmeade Show is from 9 till noon on 570 KLIF and 96.3 FM HD2.
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2: 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Extended its winning streak. 24th week at number one on the Billboard Hot 100. The song first topped the Hot 100 back in February, and it's been racking up records ever since. The latest 19 weeks and number one on Billboard's digital song sales chart. The longest run ever there, passing two BTS hits. One of the co-writers on that song, Miranda Lambert, sold out one night only performance opening Nashville's newest concert venue, The Truth. She's headed to Prime Video, Amazon Music, and Twitch to celebrate her new album, Crisco, out October 2nd. The special Songline Live broadcast premieres Wednesday, October 7th, 9 p.m. Eastern. The performance will be recorded live October 1st, giving fans who couldn't be in the room a chance to experience Lambert's performance of select Crisco tracks and catalog hits, accompanied by a 12-piece string section. That's Fox Country on Fox News.
4: All right, Michelle Polino getting us up to date on country music. Deja vu. Ella Langley.
0: Yes.
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0: That lady is on top of the world right now.
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4: Waking up like Groundhog Day. I feel like Bill Murray.
0: It is. Yeah, we joke off the air sometimes that Michelle Polino just has that queued up every day ready to go because there's always an Ella Langley story because she's so hot right now.
4: But now the story is literally the length of how long this song has been popular. So makes sense, Michelle. Doing good. 7:53 at DFW's Morning News. One of the greatest gymnasts ever is contemplating competing again in the Olympics in L.A. in 2028. Tony Genualdo tells us who.
5: American gymnast Simone Biles has accomplished it all in her sport. She's a 23-time world champion and has 11 Olympic medals, including 7 golds. And after competing in the Rio de Janeiro, Tokyo, and Paris Games, the lure of competing in the Los Angeles Games in 2028 is real. But Biles says she's undecided about another run for gold, telling the Associated Press that she's not rushing to make a decision, but she adds in part, quote, "I feel like it's kind of in the works which way I'm leaning towards." There's certainly risks involved. Biles will be 31 by the time the games roll around, and starting a family with her husband, Indianapolis Colts safety Jonathan Owens, is also on her mind. But she says the fear of missing out is too real. Tony Genualdo, Fox News.
4: All right, Tony, appreciate it. Let's bring Simone back at the age of 29.
0: Yes, that would be fantastic.
4: All right, 7:53. Before we do that, let's go downtown.
0: Well, Dallas's flagship Neiman Marcus store is going to close after more than one century in that location. It's closing for good today, and WFAA's Cole Sullivan has more.
6: Time is on display in this block of downtown Dallas. The passage of it. But there was an era when time was all that mattered in these.
7: You have 3 seconds, 3 seconds tops, to stop someone. It's walking down the sidewalk.
6: Larry Leathers spent years designing stride-stopping displays.
7: This is where the Christmas tree always was.
6: For the flagship Dallas Neiman Marcus store.
7: I never looked at a clock when I was there. 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
6: But time has run out. After a couple of false alarms.
7: They like clear, and they revive it, and I was like, oh, not again. I wish it had happened quickly and it was over.
6: The slow death of the downtown Neiman's will be declared Wednesday. The store the department chain called home for 100 years in the city that grew up along with it.
7: Neiman Marcus is a place where you come and buy the things you should have inherited.
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7: There were 22 windows every 2 weeks.
6: Now, those windows are history. Soon the store will be too, leaving behind only stories.
7: Metamorphosis, 1984.
6: In the city, it spent decades dressing. In Dallas, I'm Cole Sullivan.
4: Cole Sullivan, WFAA. Longtime tradition going away in Dallas. 7:55. We got news in 5 minutes, including President Trump coming back to town. We'll tell you when and where next. Here's traffic with Julie DeHardy.
8: Southbound 75 at Mid Park. Stall on the right side of the roadway, backing you up for at least 5 minutes. 183 eastbound County Line. Everybody's on the right shoulder, but it's still causing just a couple minute delay. 30 just overloaded with rush hour stuff coming from the East Loop to Cooper. That's going to

0: probably take you about 10 minutes. And if you're traveling on North Loop 820 eastbound at Blue Mound, the wreck's on the left side, you're backed up at least 20. Cliff, right now traffic on the fives. I'm Julie DeHardy.
1: Today, mostly cloudy, windy, warm, and humid with isolated showers and storms possible this afternoon. High today, 93. Heat stress index, 97, because it's going to be much more humid. Winds out of the southeast right off the Gulf, 15 to 30 miles per hour and gusty. Scattered rain and thunderstorms increase overnight. Flooding possible by daybreak. Flood watch from late tonight through Friday morning. Our low tonight, 75. Tomorrow, Thursday, more scattered to numerous rain and thunderstorms with some flooding. High 84, low 70. We could see rainfall totals 2 to 5 inches on average. We could see higher totals near where the frontal boundary stalls up to 8 inches before the rain is entirely out of the area this weekend. I'm meteorologist Brad Barton.
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2: Democratic candidates are now adopting a drastically more negative tone towards their own party in the 26th midterm elections. They don't mean a word of it. Nobody will take on the true power source that is now running and governing the Democratic Party. And that's AOC, that's Mamdani, that's the squad. And what Axios found, which is interesting, is they identified 47 ads in the last 30 days run by Democrats running as the de facto Democratic nominee, featuring the type of negative messaging up from 19 in 2024, 15 in 2020. Now, candidates are pitching themselves as bipartisan problem solvers. None of them are doing anything other than lying to you.
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4: A tamer than expected inflation update.
5: I'm Dave Anthony, Fox News. Just out this morning, one the Federal Reserve monitors closely as it considers another interest rate hike. Personal consumption expenditures for August.
6: Month over month, PCE is 0.3. Now, that is a little bit lower than expectations of 0.4. The year over year number is better than expected, 3.4 versus expectations of 3.7.
5: Fox Business Network's Taylor Riggs, that August annual inflation rate was the same as July's, but the cost of buying a house keeps going up. Mortgage rates have risen a 6th straight week to an almost 3-year high. The Mortgage Bankers Association now puts the 30-year fixed home loan at 7.3%. And the economy remains a big issue ahead of the November elections with control of Congress on the line. President Trump will be a big part of the Republicans' campaign.
7: The president plans to travel 32 of the next 34 days before the midterms while Democrats try to weaponize cost of living concerns. A Wall Street Journal poll last week found only 37% of Americans approve of the job President Trump is doing, the lowest of a president heading into a midterm since 1990.
5: Fox's Jackie Heinrich at the White House. An attack in the sky this morning. It was feared to be a plane being hijacked, prompting Israel to scramble fighter jets.
8: Passengers report one pilot stabbed the other as the Fly Dubai flight traveled from Dubai to Tel Aviv in Israel. Data shows the aircraft suddenly fell 17,000 feet in less than 2 minutes before control was regained. A pilot was reportedly heard screaming for help. The plane landed safely in Saudi Arabia. Now both the captain and the first officer are in the hospital.
5: Fox's Jonathan Savage. There was much less drama on a different flight today that was historic, taking the last American troops stationed in Iraq out of the country, completing a U.S. withdrawal. American forces first left Iraq in 2011, 8 years after the war on terror invasion, then returned in 2014 to deal with the ISIS insurgency. America's listening to Fox News.
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0: 8:03 at DFW's Morning News. Clayton and Sybil, one more hour to go and plenty more news and information to bring you. We'll have some sports, traffic, and weather along the way. In fact, Sybil, let's start with the weather.
12: Governor Greg Abbott activated state emergency resources as this extreme weather threatens many parts of Texas.
18: We want to make sure that our fellow Texans know about the volume of rain that's about to hit their region with one collective goal. We want to save lives.
12: Nearly 1,900 emergency crews, swift water rescue teams, and National Guard units are pre-positioned throughout the state.
0: And President Trump headed back to North Texas to highlight manufacturing jobs. Mike Traina tells us when and where.
19: The president will visit Denton truck manufacturer Peterbilt Motors on Thursday as the White House highlights manufacturing growth and investment. President Trump said Peterbilt parent company PACCAR has been adding jobs and ramping up U.S. truck production since the Trump administration imposed tariffs on foreign-made trucks last year. Earlier this month, the president visited Dallas to headline the inaugural Republican midterm convention at the American Airlines Center. Mike Traina, KLIF News.
0: All right, Mike, appreciate it. We will be tracking the president ahead of his trip to Texas, so stay tuned throughout the week. 8:05 at DFW's Morning News. Let's take a break. Traffic and weather for you now. Getting busy out there. Sun trying to come up. Here's Julie DeHarty.
20: Southbound 75 at Mid-Park. Right lane's taken away with a stalled vehicle. At least a 10-minute backup. On the right shoulder on 183 eastbound at County Line, just holding you up for a couple of minutes. And the left lane's blocked on the north loop with an accident eastbound at Blue Mound. Those delays from 199 will take you about 20 minutes. With Cliff right now traffic on the fives, I'm Julie DeHarty.
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22: Today, mostly cloudy, windy, warm, and humid with isolated showers and storms possible this afternoon. High today, 93. Heat stress index, 97, because it's going to be much more humid. Winds out of the southeast right off the Gulf, 15 to 30 miles per hour and gusty. Scattered rain and thunderstorms increase overnight. Flooding possible by daybreak. Flood watch from late tonight through Friday morning. Our low tonight, 75. Tomorrow, Thursday, more scattered to numerous rain and thunderstorms with some flooding. High 84, low 70. We could see rainfall totals 2 to 5 inches on average. We could see higher totals near where the frontal boundary stalls up to 8 inches before the rain is entirely out of the area this weekend. I'm meteorologist Brad Barton.
12: Thank you, Brad Barton. Currently 79 in Dallas, 78 in Fort Worth. 8:06 is your news time, and back to the top stories of the day. A Flock license plate camera leads to the arrest of NBA champion J.R. Smith in North Texas.
23: Royce City Police say a camera scanning traffic along I-30 flagged Smith's vehicle, alerting officers to an active warrant for family violence assault. Officers pulled Smith over and arrested him. He's held without bond at the Hunt County Detention Center. Cameron Fairchild, KLIF News.
0: And a North Texas junior high was placed on lockdown yesterday after a parent brought a firearm on campus. Mesquite police were called to Berry Middle School around 9:30 when a child's armed father tried to enter the facility. Now, a school resource officer stopped the man from passing through a second set of locked front doors and took his gun. Mesquite police arrested the father for unlawfully carrying a weapon in a prohibited place. Authorities think the gunman was experiencing a mental health crisis. The school was placed in secure mode during that incident.
12: And in Fort Worth, City Council unanimously approved a new collective bargaining agreement with the Fort Worth Fire Department Union yesterday. The four-year contract promises a 5% raise across the board for firefighters and EMS workers, as well as market raises based on classifications. The contract was agreed upon after months of negotiations, including accusations from the union that the city wasn't negotiating in good faith.
0: And an Irving couple convicted of defrauding over 700 investors, primarily targeting Hispanic community members, out of at least $9.5 million. The couple apparently lured victims using radio ads and false promises of risk-free, high-return cryptocurrency and entertainment ventures. Both face up to 20 years behind bars.
12: A North Texas educator is accused of sending explicit Snapchat messages to an undercover officer who he believed was 14 years old. Police say 34-year-old Aaron Wood, a former drama professor at North Central Texas College, was arrested in Denton September 25th. Wood was charged with solicitation of a minor via computer. An affidavit states he sent sexually explicit Snapchat messages to an undercover agent in Florida. The college says Wood was fired from his position earlier this week.
0: And one North Texas city already getting ready for Christmas as master ice carvers arrive to prepare for a popular attraction. Here's Jason Wheeler with WFAA.
1: All right, get ready for a little bit of winter magic in Grapevine. 50 master ice artisans from Harbin, China arrived at Grapevine's Gaylord Texan today to start carving ice featuring Harry Potter. Over the next several weeks, they'll sculpt the Wizarding World out of frozen blocks, and then that exhibit opens November 13th.
12: And we're going to talk more about the Christmas Capital of Texas coming up at 8:40 with Elizabeth Schrack from Visit Grapevine. But also tonight, we're going to round this out with some sports. It's win or go home for the Dallas Wings. The Golden State Valkyries are one victory away from advancing to the semifinals of the WNBA playoffs. Game two of the best of three series between the Valkyries and the Wings tips off tonight at 8 o'clock at College Park Center in Arlington. The Valkyries won the series opener at home in San Francisco's Chase Center on Sunday night. And coming up in just 7 minutes, we're going to check in with a local shelter who's going to give you the chance to see and meet Venus Williams in person. So stick around for that. It's 570 KLIF.
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12: 8:15, time to get a look at traffic and weather on the fives. Let's head out to the roadways with Julie DeHardy.
20: Looking at I-35, the northbound side is slow from the Zang Curve into the Mixmaster. That's going to take you about 10 to 15 minutes. From the Mixmaster north to Wycliffe, that'll take you about 15 minutes. If you're trying to travel on 183 right now, just crowded as you come off the north loop to the 121 split, that's 6 to 10. With Cliff right now, traffic on the fives, I'm Julie DeHardy.
22: Today, mostly cloudy, windy, warm, and humid with isolated showers and storms possible this afternoon. High today, 93. Heat stress index, 97, because it's going to be much more humid. Winds out of the southeast right off the Gulf, 15 to 30 miles per hour and gusty. Scattered rain and thunderstorms increase overnight. Flooding possible by daybreak. Flood watch from late tonight through Friday morning. Our low tonight, 75. Tomorrow, Thursday, more scattered to numerous rain and thunderstorms with some flooding. High 84, low 70. We could see rainfall totals 2 to 5 inches on average. We could see higher totals near where the frontal boundary stalls up to 8 inches before the rain is entirely out of the area this weekend. I'm meteorologist Brad Barton.
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26: Cowboys begin their prep for the Texans today at the Star. Brian Schottenheimer taking accountability for his part in his team's Week 3 loss.
27: Oh, I didn't do very good in the last 28 seconds. Look at our two games that we've lost. We haven't finished. I felt like I overcoached Dak on third down. Kind of affected his decision making a little bit, and then I let that kind of bleed over to my decision of kicking the ball.
26: Cowboys Canton to kickoff 9:30 on Sunday. Giants are releasing veteran receiver Odell Beckham Jr. after reuniting with him in the offseason. Beckham played 19 snaps in three games and failed to record a catch. Game ones of the MLB wildcard round. White Sox strike early and often, scoring five runs in the first five innings and holding on for a 6-3 win over the Astros at game two at four. I'm Ryan Baldwin from 96.7 and 1310 The Ticket.
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0: Good morning. It's 8:18 at DFW's Morning News, and there's rain in the forecast. That's right, rain in the forecast. It's been a while, but it's coming. We'll tell you when here in just a moment. In fact, we've got a live report from Mitty Hicks at WFAA-TV here in just a few. But before we get there, Sybil, we are the show that covers the stuff that matters, and local shelter Austin Street Center is hosting its 26th annual Humble Beginnings Luncheon next month, and they're featuring an Olympic champion as their keynote speaker.
12: Yes, tennis legend, entrepreneur, global equality advocate, Venus Williams is coming to town.
0: That's huge.
12: I know.
0: That's big. Here with more details on that, Austin Street CEO Daniel Roby. Daniel, thanks for coming back on the show. We appreciate your time.
28: Thanks for having me.
0: Tell us a little bit about this. First of all, Venus Williams coming to town. How did this come to be?
10: Well, we're so excited to have Venus. I mean, you know, we have a long history at the Humble Beginnings Luncheon of inviting sports figures mm-hmm. that have accomplished miraculous things and come from very humble beginnings. So we're going to gather over 1,000 people, you know, at the Anatole Hotel on October the 16th. And we can't wait to welcome Dallas to be able to hear her story and participate in serving our most vulnerable homeless in our community.
11: And this isn't some event that, you know, you have to be a member or anything to attend. I mean, the average Joe can go buy a ticket, right?
10: Absolutely. You can go to austinstreet.org and buy a ticket. Your company can sponsor a table. However you'd like to come, our doors are open to you. Please, you know, share this on your social media. Come, you know, and we also want people to come and volunteer at Austin Street and just get involved in serving our most vulnerable. There's so many people in our community in need of help. And this luncheon goes a really long way to make sure that they have access to safe shelter, their basic needs, and everything they need to get out of homelessness.
0: Yeah. Chances and opportunities. That's what it's all about. And that's what Austin Street provides. Tell us a little bit more about what you guys do on a daily basis, because that's such a huge part in creating awareness and getting people to actually, you know, be generous and help.
10: Oh, you're absolutely right. You know, when I first got to Austin Street over 11 years ago, you know, we were getting about 80 people a year out of homelessness and into a home. I'm so pleased to be able to share with you. Last year, we got over 640 people out of homelessness into a permanent home, and they're able to stay in that permanent home ongoing. So we'll have over 470 beds at our location, and we'll provide, you know, serving over 2,700 unduplicated individuals kind of throughout the year. Austin Street is doing so much in partnership with the City of Dallas for inclement weather shelter and our other nonprofit partners. We provide transportation services, medical respite services in partnership with Texas Health Resources. So much that we're doing, but all the community needs to know is Austin Street is a place where people can find a solution to get off the streets and into a permanent home.
11: Austin Street Center CEO Daniel Roby with us. We're talking about the 26th annual Humble Beginnings Luncheon, and it's going to be October 16th at the Hilton Anatole with Venus Williams, which that's, you know, huge. How is it that she came to be a part of it?
10: Well, you know, I think just our ongoing, you know, reaching out to making sure that we've got sports figures from Humble Beginnings to participate has been critical. Honestly, when I look at her record, I am just blown away. I don't know any accomplished athlete that comes from those kind of humble beginnings and has 7 Grand Slam titles, 5 Wimbledon championships, 4 Olympic gold medals. I mean, she's really a miraculous human being. And not only that, she's gone on to be very successful, you know, as an entrepreneur, and is really an example to our community about what people can achieve. I hope that everyone at Austin Street is also inspired by her message and sees that really making a difference in the world is possible. And she's been a great example, you know, to our community. So we're glad to have her.
0: Yeah, we talk about opportunities, a chance for people to hear from a hero like that. Mm-hmm. Yeah, pretty awesome stuff. Daniel Roby, one more time, for anybody wanting more information on the luncheon, where can they find it?
10: Yeah, go to austinstreet.org/events, and you'll see information about the Humble Beginnings Luncheon. Come on October the 16th. It's a Friday. Come at 11:30. Our doors will be open, and we'll get properly started right away. We'd love to have you, your business, you know, your church, your civic group, whoever you'd like to come with, to be able to participate in making an impact together in the city of Dallas.
0: Important stuff. Great guest. Appreciate it. Daniel Roby, thank you so much for coming on.
10: Thanks for having me.
0: All right. I was talking about Venus Williams and Daniel Roby as the great guest.
11: Oh,
0: he was
11: yeah.
0: a great guest, but Venus is an excellent speaker.
11: That is huge. And I feel like whenever I watched the movie, I think it was King Richard with Will Smith as yeah. Venus and Serena's dad, I want to say at one point they were like living in the car. So truly, when he mm-hmm. said Humble Beginnings, she does come from that.
0: I still haven't seen the movie yet. I want to. I'm
11: it's
0: going
11: so
0: to
11: good.
0: Before this. Well, I act like I'm going. I need to go. I need to get a ticket. Daniel? Daniel?
11: Is Daniel still on?
0: Yeah.
11: It's a good movie.
0: I'll have to go to the website, austinstreet.org.
11: Org.
0: O-R-G. Mm-hmm. All right, 822. We've heard a lot of concerns, Sybil, about data centers. Let's turn to technology, because there's some other issues that are causing problems for North Texans.
11: And mainly, there's worries surrounding Amazon delivery drones. WFAA's Kevin Reese takes a deeper look.
13: When it launched its drone delivery test sites, Amazon called it the future of ultra-fast delivery. 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
14: Frankly, it is the sheer disturbance of it.
13: The Amazon Fulfillment Center at Research Drive in Shiloh is just 1 mile from his home. time-lapse video shows drones coming and going from 7 a.m. to 8 p.m. every day, and tracked by dronesite.com over the same Richardson flight pass again and again.
14: I can be inside my home on a conference call in my office, and I can tell you which direction it was and roughly how far away it was. So there's a lot of noise.
1: I thought, oh, that's kind of neat.
13: Mark DiGianantonio remembers when he saw his first Amazon drone.
1: And then 30 drones later, it was no longer so neat.
13: He lives in neighboring Garland and started Quiet Skies TX to field the flood of complaints and push lawmakers and Amazon to make changes.
1: We can't have a scenario where a single house is having 100 drones fly over their property every single day. It's just not fair to the homeowner.
13: Amazon has reportedly made some flight adjustments, telling WFAA that before, during, and after launching Prime Air in a new community, we engage with residents and local officials, made sound reduction a priority, and value the feedback of the communities where we operate, and are always working to improve the experience.
1: But just the fact that they're making adjustments, I mean, they recognize there's an issue here.
13: The city of Richardson says the FAA controls the airspace and directs people to this website, cor.net/drone, for information and to file complaints, as for continued complaints about the noise.
14: What concerns me is
13: residents like Brian Rowe don't want the future of ultra-fast delivery to get even worse.
14: How many more operations will stand up in the city where it's no longer just Walmart and Amazon overflying? It's now seven other organizations.
13: So to anyone who will listen, we'll continue making noise of their own. In Richardson, I'm Kevin Reese.
0: All right, Kevin Reese, good work. WFAA-TV, appreciate it. 825 at DFW's Morning News. So Elon Musk has been speaking about AI, artificial intelligence. There's been so much pushback on technology like data centers, like delivery drones, like AI in general. Well, Elon Musk is coming out and speaking in support of AI. No surprise there, right?
15: Jobs are going to change. Jobs have always changed. Being a computer used to be a job. There used to be buildings full of people doing calculations, but now, you know, digital computers do those tasks. And I don't think anyone is pining to go back and do calculations all day to do bank interest rates, which is what they used to do. So I think we'll see an evolution of roles. And as the president has mentioned, it's not as though unemployment has increased. In fact, there's a tremendous demand for people. So I think the most likely outcome, and it's probably worth looking at the most likely outcome, is one which is incredibly beneficial, and it's a future that if you could look into the future, it is a future you would want.
0: If you can look into the future, it's a future you would want, according to Elon Musk.
11: Right, if you're Elon Musk.
0: Yeah, right. Yeah, do I get as much money as you do?
11: Right. Do we get a say in it?
0: Yeah, I don't know. I mean, everybody has an opinion on AI right now. For me, it's still too soon to tell.
11: Agreed. And he does obviously have way more knowledge than anybody in this room. You know, he does it for a living. But
0: yeah, he's got a lot different perspective than anybody in this room, though,
11: exactly.
0: Too.
11: Exactly.
0: Yeah, that's the other twist for sure. All right, 826 at DFW's Morning News. President Trump is coming to North Texas. We'll tell you when coming up. And also the rain is coming ahead of that presidential visit. Brad Barton joins us on the other side of traffic with Julie DeHardy right now.
20: A little slow here, a little slow there. If you're on 635, headed on the westbound direction from 75 to I-35, that'll take you 7 to 10 minutes. Right now, if you're trying to travel on 183, coming off the north loop to the 121 split, that's a good 10-minute trip. And I-35W, as you come from Heritage Trace to the north loop, that'll take you about 15. With Cliff right now, traffic on the fives, I'm Julie DeHardy.
22: Today, mostly cloudy, windy, warm, and humid with isolated showers and storms possible this afternoon. High today, 93. Heat stress index, 97, because it's going to be much more humid. Winds out of the southeast right off the Gulf, 15 to 30 miles per hour and gusting. Scattered rain and thunderstorms increase overnight. Flooding possible by daybreak. Flood watch from late tonight through Friday morning. Our low tonight, 75. Tomorrow, Thursday, more scattered to numerous rain and thunderstorms with some flooding. High 84, low 70. We could see rainfall totals 2 to 5 inches on average. We could see higher totals near where the frontal boundary stalls up to 8 inches before the rain is entirely out of the area this weekend. I'm meteorologist Brad Barton.
11: Thanks, Brad. Currently 77 in Dallas, 78 in Fort Worth.
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1: 8:31 at DFW's Morning News. Clayton and Sybil, half an hour to go at DFW's Morning News. We're making our way till 9. Kilmeade's got you from 9 until noon, and the Vince Show from noon until 3. He'll have your inside scoop to D.C. politics. But at the top and bottom of the hour, during both of those shows, we are going to be closely tracking the weather. We're also going to be doing that on the fives throughout the day, too. So we've got you covered, no doubt about that. Let's start with the weather right now. And Sybil, I will throw it to Mitty Hicks. She's with WFAA-TV. She's over in Fort Worth. And the preparations are underway. I don't think it's raining yet. Oh, we're inside. I'm trying to peek out the window right now. I got to like navigate through an office and a building and a plaza and all that.
2: Four windows between us.
1: However, it's not as bright as it typically is coming through there at all. In fact, it's kind of grayish. So
2: overcast, maybe.
1: It is. Overcast skies for sure. What about in Fort Worth, Mitty Hicks, WFAA?
3: I've been asking for some rain. My friends on social media have been asking for some rain, and apparently some of our viewers have been asking for rain, and it appears we are getting exactly what we're asking for. And that's why city leaders across the Metroplex are preparing for the rain here. You just mentioned with the potential of heavy rains in the area, flooding is a big concern here. So city leaders here in Fort Worth are giving out free sandbags. So for those of you at home, here's what you need to know. There are two designated locations for sandbags across Tarrant County. One is 4100 Columbus Trail, where we're at right now. The other is 309 Hillshire in Housett. Proof of address is required. Now, sandbags are available on a first-come, first-served basis. You can also call ahead on that number on your screen. Meanwhile, Governor Greg Abbott says he's activated additional state resources ahead of the heavy rainfall and flash flooding, including the National Guard to help stranded drivers and assist with flood rescue. So, obviously, safety is on everyone's mind here. So, again, if you need a free sandbag, you can come out until 5 p.m. this afternoon. And of course, we'll have all this information on our website. I'll send it back to you.
1: Hey, listen, thanks so much. Mitty Hicks, WFAA. It's better to be safe than sorry, I'll tell you what. I take a sandbag.
2: Yeah. I mean, I didn't realize how they were used until you explained it to me, that they're placed in front of the cracks, like in doorways and stuff.
1: Yeah, but typically in like drastic flooding emergencies. I'm not downplaying what we're seeing here, but the predictions are 6 inches.
2: Mm-hmm.
1: So I've seen it in like hurricanes and stuff, you know, where the riverbanks are sprawling over and they're oh my gosh, we got to stack sandbags from the bottom to the top of the door.
2: Oh my gosh.
1: Like that's what I see, but I mean, it would help.
2: Yeah.
1: I mean, it certainly wouldn't hurt.
2: Definitely.
1: Especially if it's free. So, Mitty Hicks, WFAA, preparations underway not only in Cowtown, but in cities all over DFW and, frankly, all over parts of Texas. All right, Sybil, at 8:34, the president's coming to town this week.
2: He is heading back to North Texas. President Trump will visit Denton truck manufacturer Peterbilt Motors on Thursday as the White House highlights manufacturing growth and investment. President Trump said Peterbilt's parent company's been adding jobs and ramping up U.S. truck production since his administration imposed tariffs on foreign-made trucks last year. Earlier this month, of course, he visited Dallas to headline the inaugural Republican midterm convention outside of our doors at American Airlines Center.
1: And Democrat Senate candidate James Tallarico getting a boost in a new poll. Let's go to the newsroom. Sean Allen has details for us.
4: A recent poll conducted among likely voters in the upcoming November election in Texas shows that Republican Attorney General Ken Paxton and Democrat state legislator James Tallarico tied with 48% support each, with 4% of voters undecided. Tallarico had a 6-point lead in a previous poll conducted last Tuesday. Currently, Paxton has a 51% unfavorable rating compared to Tallarico's 49%. Sean Allen, KLIF News.
2: And let's talk TSA. A union representing Transportation Security Administration officers says that workers who check boarding passes and IDs are no longer allowed to sit down on the job. Fox Business News Network's Max Gordon explains why.
5: The TSA says that by standing rather than sitting, agents can better greet passengers while checking their IDs, be more vigilant while looking travelers in the eye, and that it'll keep agents from getting distracted. TSA officers are on a rotation at security checkpoints. They spend 15 minutes checking IDs and travel documents, 15 minutes helping passengers through scanners, and 30 minutes working the X-ray machine where they do get to sit. The move to take away chairs from TSA workers who check IDs has led to criticism from the TSA unions and from Democrats. On X, Democrats on the House Homeland Security Committee posted, "Republicans are dedicated to making life as miserable as possible for federal workers. Give them back their chairs."
2: The policy change comes nearly 2 months after David Cummins took over as TSA administrator.
1: Hashtag give them back their chairs.
2: That's the funny part. Can you imagine like picketing with signs? Give us chairs.
1: We want chairs. We want chairs.
2: All right. It's a really funny cause.
1: One can only hope. Mm-hmm. Maybe tomorrow at the top and bottom of the hour. We shall see. We're watching it for you closely. 836. We're also watching what's happening locally. And we mentioned the ice sculptors arriving in Grapevine earlier this week. Well, there's more holiday preparations underway. That's right. It's the last day of September, but before you know it, we'll be into the 10th month of the year.
2: Oh, boy.
1: We're talking to Grapevine and Elizabeth Schrack next. First, though, let's check traffic with Julie DeHarty.
6: A little bit of a crowd here and there. If you're traveling I-30 westbound from 551 to 205, coming from Fade into Rockwall, that'll take you 6 to 10 minutes. Southbound 75, Northwest Highway into downtown Dallas, that's a 10-minute trip. 15 if you're on 635 from I-35 to 75. And on 183 eastbound off the East Loop over to 121, that's 7 to 10. With Cliff Right Now traffic on the 5s, I'm Julie DeHarty.
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9: Today, mostly cloudy, windy, warm, and humid with isolated showers and storms possible this afternoon. High today, 93. Heat stress index, 97, because it's going to be much more humid. Winds out of the southeast right off the Gulf, 15 to 30 miles per hour and gusty. Scattered rain and thunderstorms increase overnight. Flooding possible by daybreak. Flood watch from late tonight through Friday morning. Our low tonight, 75. Tomorrow, Thursday, more scattered to numerous rain and thunderstorms with some flooding. High 84, low 70. We could see rainfall totals 2 to 5 inches on average. We could see higher totals near where the frontal boundary stalls up to 8 inches before the rain is entirely out of the area this weekend. I'm meteorologist Brad Barton.
2: 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Currently 77 in Dallas, 78 in Fort Worth.
10: Hi, I'm Brian Kilmeade. Coming up on the Wednesday edition of the show right here on KLIF in beautiful Dallas, Fort Worth. We got the latest on the midterm elections. Why it seems suddenly the money might do make a difference for the GOP. We'll discuss that and Donald Trump's approach. Karl Rove weighs in on the chances of going the rest of the way with Ken Paxton, who's now dropped his race to a 1-point deficit after trailing by as many as 8 to Mr. Tallarico. Don't miss the next edition, the Wednesday edition of The Brian Kilmeade Show right here on KLIF. 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
1: 8:42, we got one more sportscast for you. After traffic and weather, about 5 minutes from right now. Clayton and Sybil with you till 9 o'clock this morning. So, Sybil, we mentioned the ice sculptors arriving in Grapevine yesterday as holiday preparations are already underway in the Christmas capital of Texas.
2: Yes, and tomorrow kicks off an opportunity to participate in one of the city's biggest holiday traditions, Santa's North Pole Express.
1: It's kicking off the season.
2: Yeah.
1: And tickets go on sale tomorrow, 10 o'clock. Here to tell us more about all the festivities, friend of the show, Elizabeth Schrack, Director of Communications for Grapevine Convention and Visitors Bureau. Elizabeth, thanks for being on.
3: Good morning, Clayton and Sybil. Great to talk with you. It's a chilly day, you know. It's beginning to feel a lot like Christmas.
1: Yeah, it really is, too. You know, things are changing around here. And as we get into October, you think about it, really, we're talking Santa and Christmas. Well, put your mind, like, aside from the actual holiday and think about ringing in the season. We can't ring in the season if this stuff doesn't ramp up.
3: Exactly. It is going to be here before we all know it. So get ready to check off your Christmas list at Historic Main Street and Grapevine Mills as well. But tomorrow morning, 10 a.m., that is when tickets go on sale for Santa's North Pole Express. It is such a beloved tradition, so we want to make sure everyone knows to get ready. 10 a.m., ChristmasCapitalOfTexas.com is where you'll want to go. The link will be live at 10 in the morning, so you can go there and try to get tickets.
2: So for people who have never experienced Santa's North Pole Express before, like, let's talk about what it is.
3: It's so fun. So it's on Grapevine Vintage Railroad, which is our historic train, and you ride on 1920s luxury coaches. They're 100 years old. It's just so nostalgic. It's great for all ages. It's really fun, this tradition, because a lot of the parents bringing their kids now came as kids to Santa's North Pole Express, so that now they're bringing their kids on, so it's a great time. You'll see Holly and Frosty, Santa's elves. You're going to hang out with them on the coaches. You're going to be singing Christmas carols. Santa will arrive as well, and you'll have some Frosty chocolate snow melt. You'll have chocolate chip cookies, Santa's favorite, from Mrs. Claus's kitchen, and you'll get the kids get a We Believe silver bell to help, you know, ring Santa in. So there's a lot of excitement. It's very classic Christmas. The coaches are so beautifully decorated, and it's just such a fun tradition.
1: That's awesome. Elizabeth Schrack with us with the City of Grapevine, or with the Grapevine Visitors Bureau, I should say. So a little bit about the tradition and the reputation that Grapevine has built when it comes to being the capital of Texas, when it comes to Christmas. Have you guys developed that over years? And I know it's continuing to grow.
3: Yes. So we have more than 1,400 events over 40 days. We take Christmas very seriously. As you know, the ice artisans have already arrived at Gaylord Texan. Those tickets for Harry Potter ice are on sale. So excited to have Harry Potter as the theme, by the way, this year. It's brand new theme for the Gaylord Resorts. So excited to have that here in Grapevine. But there's so many events. You know, we have Peace Plaza Ice Rink. We have Christmas wine trains. Historic Main Street is all decked out. We have drone shows. We have the Christmas parade the first Thursday of December. The Carol of Lights is the official kickoff to the Christmas Capital season, which is Monday, November 23rd. And that's when Historic Main Street will become a Christmas festival for all ages. So there's just so much to see and do in our website. We have all the events on there. You can really plan a great getaway. You could even stay at one of our 20 hotels, make it a whole, you know, few days here in Grapevine and just really capture that classic Christmas spirit. And it's just, we love this tradition. We all love Christmas here.
2: Absolutely. And that's why it's the Christmas Capital of Texas.
3: Yep.
2: Tickets available tomorrow morning, 10 a.m., ChristmasCapitalOfTexas.com. For more, Elizabeth Schrack from Grapevine. Thank you so much for calling in this morning.
3: Thank you. We appreciate you guys.
1: Have All right, Elizabeth,
3: day.
1: Thanks. 8:46 at DFW's Morning News. One more sportscast for you 2 minutes from right now. And then after 8:50, we'll wrap things up. Top of the hour news, 14 minutes away. Let's check traffic. Here's Julie DeHardy.
4: Headed north on 75 out of downtown Dallas to 635. It's a 15-minute trip. Then 35 southbound from Business 121 to 635. That's going to take you about 20 minutes this morning. 20 westbound from 157 to the East Loop is a 10-minute trip. And 35W southbound from Northside Drive into downtown Fort Worth. You can run that in about 6 minutes. With Cliff Right Now traffic on the 5s, I'm Julie DeHardy.
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9: Today, mostly cloudy, windy, warm, and humid with isolated showers and storms possible this afternoon. High today, 93. Heat stress index, 97, because it's going to be much more humid. Winds out of the southeast right off the Gulf, 15 to 30 miles per hour and gusty. Scattered rain and thunderstorms increase overnight. Flooding possible by daybreak. Flood watch from late tonight through Friday morning. Our low tonight, 75. Tomorrow, Thursday, more scattered to numerous rain and thunderstorms with some flooding. High 84, low 70. We could see rainfall totals 2 to 5 inches on average. We could see higher totals near where the frontal boundary stalls up to 8 inches before the rain is entirely out of the area this weekend. I'm meteorologist Brad Barton.
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11: Cowboys back at the Star, beginning to prep for the Texans today. Brian Schottenheimer discussing where the defense can continue to improve.
12: Where we're getting hurt is in the perimeter. Contain off the edges is not very good. We need to be better in that regard. I thought our tackling was sloppy. And then I think, you know, again, we got to find a pass rush. We're around it, but we got to get the guys down.
11: Cowboys counting the kickoff at 9:30 on Sunday. Steelers with an injury concern ahead of Thursday night football against the Browns. All-pro defensive back Jalen Ramsey has a broken wrist. He will attempt to play tomorrow night. MLB wildcard round underway. Austin Riley's 3-run homer in the bottom of the 8th lifts the Braves past the Phillies 5-3. Game 2 at 1 o'clock this afternoon. I'm Ryan Baldwin from 96.7 and 1310 The Ticket.
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1: 9 minutes to go, leading you up to 9 o'clock. Well, on top of the hour, headlines with Fox News Radio, including quite an event in the skies over the Middle East, too.
2: Yeah.
1: An attempted hijacking, can we call it that?
2: I mean, possibly. It was pilot-on-pilot action, which is crazy.
1: That is wild. Mm-hmm. Pilot-on-pilot. Yeah, so more info on that and the implications of clearly tense in the Middle East. Yeah. I honestly didn't realize that commercial airlines were able to fly over parts of the Middle East right now.
2: Yeah, it was Fly Dubai was the airline, so maybe they have, they're based there.
1: I'm sure they have, like, designated routes.
2: Yeah.
1: And I'm sure this occurred on, was it one of the designated routes?
2: I think it was headed to Israel, is what they said.
1: Yeah. I wouldn't want to be on a flight like that. But, yeah, I mean, whole different life, whole different region, whole different culture, stuff like that.
2: I mean, there's a war going on.
1: I mean, if I had to get from here to Chicago in the middle of war, I'd probably still have to get to Chicago in the middle of war. Like, it's such a weird thing to wrap your mind around.
2: I know.
1: All right, 8:52 at DFW's Morning News. Let's end with a doozy.
2: Yeah, so we are doing a little kind of offbeat news here. This is a crazy story out of Washington County, Ohio, where a woman named Sharon Jacks had gone to the hospital. She was told she had to have a below-the-knee amputation on her right leg. Yeah.
1: Why?
2: She had some sort of infection, and it had been caused by cancer, so they had to eventually remove
1: her. She was going to lose it anyway.
2: Yeah, so her right leg was scheduled to be removed during this procedure that she had back in September. Well, they accidentally removed the left leg.
1: Oh, my God!
2: Can you imagine?
1: Oh, my God.
2: So they wake you up, and they're checking, and then they realize, oopsie, we took off the wrong leg.
1: We'll just put it back on.
2: Yeah.
1: Put it back on now.
2: And now you have two legs that have to be removed, and now suddenly you have no legs.
1: I was not expecting that. Okay, so here's the thing. If that happened to you, if they took your good leg off, and you were now legless, and the scenario presented itself where you could have the leg put back on, would you have it put back on the one that you lost, or would you have it put back on the one where it was taken from?
2: Oh, wow.
1: Would that change your body logistics around, and is it weird that I thought of that anyway?
2: It is, A, definitely weird that you thought of that.
1: Okay.
2: B, I love it that you thought of that. C, I think the logistics would be hard, because your toes would be on the wrong side.
1: Would your feet be backwards? I don't know.
2: Now we're really
1: twisting
2: it up.
1: Right side, left side, left side. I don't know.
2: But, like, if your toes are used for balance, you definitely wouldn't be able to balance, even with crutches. Like, imagine how hard that would be.
1: Yes, yeah, so poor lady. We haven't even found out what happened to her yet.
2: I know. So she ended up, well, she's got a lawsuit going on.
1: Yeah, she does.
2: I imagine that she's probably, going to have a good leg to stand on.
1: In court, for sure. Which leads to another hypothetical. If someone proposed to you, you could accidentally get your legs cut off by the doctors and win $1 million.
2: Okay.
1: Or not.
2: So basically, would I chop my leg off from below the knee for $1 million?
1: Yeah.
2: Maybe, yeah.
1: But you'd have to go through this whole legal process. It would have to be done accidentally by the doctors. And I'm going to boost it to $100 million.
2: Do they give you pain pills and then like a lot of recovery time where you can just be laid up in bed for 6 months?
1: I'm sure you'd be queen. You would probably own that hospital.
2: Okay, then yes. Okay. Sign me up for the
1: $100
2: million
1: legless? Mm-hmm. Yeah.
2: Wrong leg amputation. I'm there.
1: Yeah, technology's come a long way.
2: It has.
1: Mm-hmm. All right, 8:55 at DFW's Morning News. That's it for us. We'll talk to you tomorrow at 5 a.m. on the 5. Here's Julie DeHardy with traffic.
3: Headed north on 75 out of downtown Dallas to 635. It's a 15-minute trip. Then 35 southbound from Business 121 to 635. That's going to take you about 20 minutes this morning. 20 westbound from 157 to the East Loop is a 10-minute trip. And 35W southbound from Northside Drive into downtown Fort Worth. You can run that in about 6 minutes. With Cliff Wright, now traffic on the 5s, I'm Julie DeHardy.
4: Today, mostly cloudy, windy, warm, and humid with isolated showers and storms possible this afternoon. High today, 93. Heat stress index, 97, because it's going to be much more humid. Winds out of the southeast right off the Gulf, 15 to 30 miles per hour and gusty. Scattered rain and thunderstorms increase overnight. Flooding possible by daybreak. Flood watch from late tonight through Friday morning. are low tonight, 75. Tomorrow, Thursday, more scattered to numerous rain and thunderstorms with some flooding. High 84, low 70. We could see rainfall totals 2 to 5 inches on average. We could see higher totals near where the frontal boundary stalls up to 8 inches before the rain is entirely out of the area this weekend. I'm meteorologist Brad Barton.
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2: The pilot saved 174 lives. I'm Lisa Brady, Fox News. That from Israel's prime minister after a violent attack in the cockpit of a flight from Dubai to Israel diverted to Saudi Arabia earlier today after the co-pilot stabbed the pilot, possibly trying to crash the plane.
3: And suddenly there was a big drop.
2: Passenger Adam Polo telling Fox it felt like a normal air pocket at first.
3: But then it became drastic. You really felt like the G-force. It's like you do like an extreme roller coaster in an amusement park.
2: He was traveling with his two young children and shielded them as other men answered an announcement for help in the cockpit.
3: Maybe the most important thing that you can do as a parent, because you don't really have a control on the situation, is try to be cool.
2: One person is in custody as the investigation continues. The passenger is eventually arriving safely in Tel Aviv. A new twist in a possible terror plot against a U.S.-run airbase in England, with British Prime Minister Andy Burnham pointing a finger at Iran.
4: There are strong indications that Iran played a part in what happened over the weekend at RAF Fairford. But of course, it remains an ongoing, complex and serious police investigation.
2: Also telling reporters they continue to work closely with the U.S.
5: It started just after midnight on Sunday, 100 miles west of London. A farmer spotted three suspicious vehicles near RAF Fairford, an airbase used for decades by the U.S. Air Force and recently in his campaign against Iran. Five British men from London, all in their 20s, were arrested on suspected terrorism and explosive offenses. The five were later released on bail, but are still under investigation as New Scotland Yard combs through their backgrounds.
2: Fox's Stephanie Bennett. Iran has denied involvement through its embassy in London. 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
6: I'm Mike Trina. Democrat Senate candidate James Tallarico gets a boost in a new poll.
12: A recent poll shows that Republican Attorney General Ken Paxton and Democrat State Legislator James Tallarico tied with 48% support each, with 4% of voters undecided. Sean Allen, KLIF News.
6: As diesel gas prices in Texas approach $6 a gallon, Governor Greg Abbott has made a move to provide relief. America First Refineries' Ray Trevino says the governor has credit for allowing farmers and ranchers to use untaxed farm or red diesel on Texas roads.
14: Dyed diesel is used for off-road, and this is a different blend of diesel that's able to use for tractors and service equipment that we use on a daily basis. So this is going to help out.
6: Meanwhile, AAA Texas lists the statewide average for a gallon of regular unleaded at $3.90 per gallon. President Donald Trump is headed back to North Texas to highlight manufacturing jobs. The president will visit Denton truck manufacturer Peterbilt Motors on Thursday as the White House highlights manufacturing growth and investment. President Trump said Peterbilt parent company PACCAR has been adding jobs and ramping up U.S. truck production since the Trump administration imposed tariffs on foreign-made trucks last year. 570 KLIF traffic.
15: 35 East southbound right at 635 as you come through Farmers Branch. The left lanes are all blocked with a backup from around Sandy Lake. That's about a 12-minute delay. 75 southbound at Coit, we've got two left lanes blocked, and that is slow from Mid Park now crossing the 635 line. 30 eastbound at 7545, we've got road work downtown in the right lane, and that's slowing traffic all the way back to Beckley, a 10-minute delay. With KLIF right now traffic, I'm John Wolf.
6: Your 570 KLIF forecast today, cloudy with widely scattered showers and thunderstorms, high near 94, heat index 99. Tonight, cloudy with showers and thunderstorms likely with a quarter to a half inch possible, low around 75. Tomorrow, cloudy with showers and thunderstorms likely producing up to an inch of rain, high near 86. 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
16: Rising from the heart of the swamp, a beacon of truth is casting its light. 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
17: All right, 844-484-3872, 844-4-THE-USA. That's the way to join us today. From coast to coast, from sea to shining sea. The midterm's coming close. We're at the end of September. Have you picked out your Halloween costume yet? Actually, more importantly, have you voted yet? If your state's got the early voting underway. You know, it's amazing. We're in election season now, and there has been so much out there trying to get you to just give up and tap out and not be a part of this fight. In fact, we've got Dan Bongino coming up today. We're going to talk to Dan in the next hour. I'll have to ask him about this because I know he's staying in the fight. I know he's keeping his head up. I know he's got his shoulders back. And I know his view on this subject is you have to fight for your country because, look, if you let the left have an inch, they're not just going to take a mile. They're going to take your country. You cannot let that happen. And I've got some interesting news to share with you today, a lot of interesting news to get to today with you. Here's something. Did you know that among men in the United States of America, according to Quinnipiac, they disapprove of the Democrat Party by a massive margin? American men have utter contempt for the Democrat Party. 76% disapproval for the Democrats, according to Quinnipiac. This is a survey just within the last week, the 24th to the 27th of the month. 76% of men disapprove of the Democrats, just 17%, all wearing tight jeans, approve of the Democrats. It's a landslide against the Democrats. You know, men do not want the Democrats. Married women do not want the Democrats. In fact, in survey after survey, it's really just college-educated single women who end up being the constituency of the Democrat Party, the people who are voting for Abdul El-Sayed. I didn't say every one of them. I'm just saying the trend is what it is. But men just can't stand these Democrats. Men want order in the United States. Men would like their borders back, please. Men would like safe communities. Men would like to raise their children in a world that they recognize. They'd like to leave their kids a better country than the one they found. That's what the data show. That's what reality shows. Democrats are widely disliked among men. And according to a Harvard Harris survey, apparently the race is neck and neck right now. The generic ballot across the country is a dead even 50-50 split among registered voters, Democrats, Republicans. Ladies and gentlemen, there's a real race going on. This is not in any way over. This is like, you're getting a lot of this stuff from the media. Well, nobody likes Trump. Nobody likes Republicans. They're going to lose a lot. It's going to be a bloodbath. Blue wave, blue tsunami. You may as well stay home. There's no reason to vote. Don't fall for any of this crap. Among likely voters right now, Democrats have the edge, according to that same survey, 51-49. That's a nail biter. That's the margin of error. We've got a huge fight. If you drill down specifically to a place like Texas, where you've got Ken Paxton and James Talafrico, I've got good news for you today. An internal poll out of Ken Paxton's campaign finds he's winning. Ken Paxton is up by 3 points right now over James Talafrico, and my guess is it's more than that. 48-45 is what that shows. Democrats are lighting money on fire right now to make Talafrico seem like he's normal. Talafrico, for his part, is running away from all of his positions that he's expressed in public every time he steps up to another microphone. Well, unless he's caught on hidden camera, and then he's telling the people that he's speaking to, yeah, I'm going to trans the kids even harder when I get to the United States Senate. Have you seen this video? This is just out. We've got more undercover footage. He was just captured days ago saying that if he gets back to, if he gets into the United States Senate, he's going to trans kids even harder than he has ever before. Listen to this. This is captured. The Daily Wire sharing this audio with us. Here it is now.
18: I'm just so happy that you're running and everything you're doing for our country and yes. Making everyone feel included. Really quick, I have a niece who's trans. I want to let her know that our government hears her.
19: Yes.
18: Can I count on you to support her? And she's not able to participate in her sports.
19: Yes. The way
17: niece, I have a niece, she says. I have a niece, which if this was real, and she's obviously trying to bait him into giving an answer, which of course you'll hear in a moment. She's like, I've got a niece, which presumably means she has a nephew in real life, who is trans. No such thing. Would be a boy if this was all real. And a nephew. And I just want to know that she'll be supported. And Talafrico immediately goes, oh, absolutely. I will affirm that delusion enthusiastically. I can't wait to abuse your child. I can't wait. You make me a United States senator, I will sing that abuse from the highest mountain. That'll be my plan. Here's Talafrico, doubling down on insanity.
18: Worker and she's not able to participate in her sports.
19: Yes. The way I fought for trans kids in the legislature is how I will fight for the U.S. Senate. Uh-huh. And my position hasn't changed. Uh-huh. I still think these should be local decisions, sport by sport, athlete by athlete. And I think I have the most inclusive policy of any candidate who's running. So
18: I agree. So
19: I know things are getting clipped and stuff, but my views, my position hasn't changed, and I'm gonna have your loved ones back. Okay.
18: Well, thank you so much. Okay.
19: Thank you.
18: God bless you.
19: God bless you.
18: Thank you.
17: My views haven't changed. I haven't changed a thing. I'm gonna fight just as hard. Now, how has he fought? Perhaps it's worth considering. Also, does he ever look down to see if a camera is sticking out of the T-shirt of this woman? We have a pretty clear shot of his face in this. His head is definitely not on a swivel. Not very observant, that guy who wants to be a United States senator. It would still be possible to detect a camera. I know the technology is really advanced. But what was he like as a state legislator? What's his view? What has he done? Well, here's one. He said that it would be abusive to tell children they were born in the correct body. He fought. during a legislative hearing, he said, "Don't you tell kids they were born in the wrong in the right body, rather. Don't you tell them they were born in the right body. You have to tell them they were born in the wrong body. If you don't, you're abusing the kid." You got that? So James Tallarico says, when you abuse a child, that's the good thing. And not abusing the child equals abusing the child. This is the demented world from which he comes. Listen to this.
20: I think there are some folks and that would think that if you deny your child's gender identity, that that's incredibly harmful. And whether or not we label it with the term abuse, I mean, it's abusive for sure.
17: It's abusive.
20: And so that's
17: abusive to tell your child that they're not a mistake. It's abusive to tell your child they were made in the image and likeness of God. It's abusive to support your kid as they are. No, no, no. You've got to put them under the knife, inject them full of hormones, hand them off to the medical industry, deform them, lead them to a life of ruin. That's the way you parent.
20: That's where I think some of us have concerns, and I don't want to speak for other members.
21: Should it say, are you suggesting it ought to say that it should include a person's willingness or unwillingness to acknowledge a child's gender? Or should it be silent as to whether that is abuse, whether it needs it at all?
20: My just concern is ruling it out as not being abuse, I think, is dangerous and could certainly harm some of our most vulnerable kids.
17: This guy's cuckoo for Cocoa Puffs. I mean, it's too much. It's too much. What, not in a million years would you let him lead anything. This guy could not lead anything. A United States Senate seat? This guy couldn't lead nuns in silent prayer. This guy couldn't lead anything. Anything. He couldn't be the line leader for a kindergarten class. In fact, he shouldn't be anywhere near the kindergarten class. The guy is not capable of leading. He's got to get right with Jesus. You know, and the videos keep coming out from his church, too. We've got all these undercover videos from his church where they're saying all this heretical stuff. It's really crazy. When I talked to J.D. Vance earlier this week, the vice president of the United States, he said it right. He said, look, this is a very, what did he call it? A form of hyper-progressive. Like, these are hyper-progressives. And they take Christianity, they'll strip it of all of its meaning, and then they'll wear it like a skin suit to try and convince good Christians that they're somehow on their side. They're not. They're not. It's mutilations of your faith in the service of mutilations of your children. It's really crazy. And people are learning. That's why that survey data just came out. That's internal Republican Party data. Obviously you would release this data because you want to put a good foot forward. You want to be like, if you're Ken Paxton's campaign, you want to be like, look how well we're doing. We're up by three. We're beating James Tallarico. That's good news. But the purpose of an internal poll is not actually for public dissemination. You know why campaigns conduct the internal polls that are normally just private? They don't make it to the public. The answer to that is for strategy purposes. They need to actually know the lay of the land. They can't just trust random outside polling firms to give them a good picture of what's going on. They need the most accurate data possible. And there's plenty of times where you'll see a campaign, you'll see their behavior shift all of a sudden. You're like, why is that? And there's no clear indication publicly as to why they've changed their messaging or where they're focusing all of their efforts. Usually that's internal polling. It helps guide the strategy of the campaign. So I would take that as a very positive sign. Ken Paxton is trying to get the most accurate data here. And in Texas, not a surprise, I would think that James Tallarico would be trailing Ken Paxton in a land full of Christians who don't want to see their faith and their families attacked. But this, a lot of this is, you know what this comes down to? I think it's the public awareness campaign, Jim. I think Texans, as we get closer to the midterms, are opening their eyes and their ears to the realities of who Tallarico is. And so, and there's lots of game tape. The guy was straight up asked at one point by a podcaster, what do you love? What do you love other than your friends and your family? Pick something you love. And he said, I love transing children.
22: Something that you love that's not family or friends.
20: I'm just saying this because it's on my mind. The trans children who showed up yesterday at the state capitol advocate for their humanity. They shouldn't have to, but it was an inspiration to watch.
17: To advocate for their humanity as you lead a full frontal assault on them. It's amazing. It's just amazing. I think Texas has its eyes open, and I'm praying for our country constantly. And I'm just here to remind you that we have a really big battle ahead of us, and we can absolutely win it. More ahead on The Vince Show.
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16: 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The Vince Show.
17: Jim gave me this one. I actually haven't heard this. We've had so much undercover footage of James Talafrico and his church. It's actually hard to keep up with this. Imagine being the political operatives on the right who have all of this information, and you're trying to figure out when to share it. You're like, we have so much stuff. We just got to get it out the door, and it's just one thing after the other. Here's another one. Okay, so this is one of Talafrico's pastors. We've seen this guy. This is not one of the priestesses. This is another dude. This guy's Jim Rigby.
6: I think he's the main guy that he's worked there for 35 years.
17: He's been there for that long. So 35 years. He probably raised Talafrico from a wee boy. And with messages like this, again, this will be the first time I'm hearing this. This is Jim Rigby indicating that capitalism is dead? Is that his position? Listen to this.
7: Capitalism is in death throes. I mean, I think it's you have to throw everything overboard. It's like, that's the next chapter of human rights. It's like life, liberty, pursuit, happiness is not capitalism. Mm-hmm. But every person has a right.
17: Right.
7: To medicine, to a livable wage stuff. That's like not radical. We're the only nation, developed nation, that doesn't have that stuff.
17: Right.
7: And they're calling that communism.
17: Right.
7: So to me, to just stop looking at the label and what is it that you want?
10: Marx was basically quoting the book of Acts.
11: Yeah.
10: And it's like Christians don't realize that. And it's like, because you can't really see it because we're so brainwashed in this culture that we can look at it and we just can't see it.
7: Gandhi and Martin Luther King were democratic socialists, and that's the next chapter. And it's not right. it's not this horrific thing. It's like that's what the rest of the civilized world calls sanity.
17: So, okay. So he says that capitalism deserves to die, that life, liberty, and the pursuit of happiness are incompatible with it, which would come as a shock to the founders, by the way. Capitalism, which has done more to lift human beings out of poverty than any economic system ever. Capitalism, which has helped produce more economic flourishing than any economic system ever. He's leading an attack on it. It says it needs to die. And then, did I hear him correctly? He said Marxism is basically the Acts of the Apostles? That
6: yes.
17: Marx?
6: That's basically quoted by Marx.
17: What? Marxism, which is godless, is basically the Acts of the Apostles. This is poisonous, what you're hearing. This is what J.D. Vance referred to earlier this week when he said there's a form of hyper-progressive that will strip Christianity of all of its meaning and then wear it as a skin suit. That's what that guy's doing. That's precisely what that guy's doing. And then he'll tell Christians, he'll say, hey, your faith mandates that you become a Democrat and give all your power to the government. You have to give all your money to the government. We need communism. I like how even communism, you hear him say it in there. He's like, well, communism, they try and convince you that that if we get rid of capitalism, it's communism. He's like, he almost seems to be saying that he thinks communism is a bad word. But then he goes right into, in the next clip, which you can tell is distinct. He's like, but Marx was basically, you know, dwelling on Acts of the Apostles. No! No. Stealing from someone else with the barrel of a gun in order to give yourself power is not Christian charity, you psycho. Well, thanks, Jim. Thank you. Now you got me all bothered again. Listen to this insanity. To the good people of Texas, you know what to do. You know what to do. More ahead on The Vince Show.
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18: News. I'm Carmen Roberts. A commercial jet had to make an emergency landing in Saudi Arabia after one pilot allegedly stabbed the other in the cockpit in what Israel's prime minister calls an attempted crash of the plane loaded with Israelis.
19: Officials say several Israelis put their lives on the line to stop the attacker. Those passengers are now being interviewed by authorities to try to better understand exactly what happened.
18: Fox's Jeff Paul in Tel Aviv. The U.S. ends its 12-year ISIS fighting mission in Iraq and withdraws its American troops. And President Trump taking credit.
20: The decisive victory over ISIS, which has been completely decimated, which is the reason we went in there in the first place. I decimated them.
18: The last U.S. troops left an air base in northern Iraq under a deal between Baghdad and Washington. 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
21: Hey, it's a rare good news report. Not that rare, but rare enough. Southbound 35E at LBJ, that accident is cleared from the left lanes, was unwinding from Beltline, and 30 eastbound at 4575, that construction is cleared. Still a little bit slow from Beckley. 75 southbound just south of 635. Yep, that's gone too. Not the freeway, just the accident. With KLIF right now, traffic, I'm John Wolf.
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17: You know, we are keeping an eye on this apparent terror attack today. You know, the media is really... Have you noticed this, Jim? Nobody wants to even mention terrorism. That there was some... Like, they're making it seem like there was some sort of dispute over seating or something on the airplane. Like, they really just leave out every possible detail. So when you get a story like this, I just literally went through this with Jim a moment ago. I was like, who's the most honest? If we could find a news outlet that's going to give us a very rapid action assessment of this with the most honesty, who do we turn to? And I was like, you know what? Probably the New York Post. I think the New York Post would be honest with us about this. And sure enough, here's what we have. Here's from this morning. I'll take you through two reports on this. From this morning, headline, Israel-bound plane pilot stabbed by co-pilot, causing jet to plunge 18,000 feet. They tried to do 9/11, is the quote. The pilot of a passenger plane flying to Israel was stabbed several times by his co-pilot in the cockpit early today, according to officials. This caused the aircraft to plunge 18,000 feet. Yeah, I guess the early reports were that the pilot slumped over on the controls and everything started going haywire, as you might imagine. They say they believe it was a terrorist attack in midair. The Fly Dubai Boeing 737 MAX 8 plane flying to Tel Aviv from the United Arab Emirates was cruising at around 34,000 feet when one of the pilots tried to take control in what Israeli sources say was an attempted hijacking. An official telling Channel 12 of the horror that saw Israeli fighter jets scrambled as a precaution, quote, one pilot stabbed the other and tried to do 9/11. Tried to do 9/11. That brings us to a later story. This is the update as of just before we got on the air today. Headline, pilot arrested for attempting to crash plane and jihadist terrorist attack thwarted by brave passenger, according to Israeli officials. The co-pilot who stabbed his colleague piloting a Fly Dubai jet Wednesday has now been arrested for trying to crash the passenger plane in a jihadist terrorist attack, according to Israeli leaders. The suspect, reportedly of Omani descent from Oman, stabbed the pilot and plotted to bring down the Boeing 737 MAX with 174 people on board. Israeli Defense Minister Israel Katz confirmed in a statement. Quote, according to the initial information in our possession, the terrorist had one intention, to crash the plane with all of its passengers, he said. By the way, there's footage from on the plane that's getting out. Passengers, people covered in blood, the pilot. It is a scary scene. A scary scene. Katz credited the fearless passengers on board for subduing the alleged attacker and saving the lives of the passengers, which included 27 children. You know, after 9/11, remember the protections that were put in place aboard planes internationally included locking the door to the cockpit. It wasn't always that way. You didn't have to lock the door to the cockpit aboard a flight. But after 9/11, that became a standard safety feature, that door would remain locked during the flight. Hard to anticipate a pilot stabbing his co-pilot inside of the cockpit. Some questions, of course, about how that took place. How'd that guy get a knife and, you know, what kind of security went into screening these guys before they got on board? I assume we're going to find out a lot more answers about all of this. Katz credited the passengers. 27 children were on board. Everybody's lives saved. Thank God. The grave incident on the Fly Dubai plane was a jihadist terrorist attack attempt, which was thwarted only thanks to the bravery of several Israeli passengers who broke into the cockpit, overpowered the terrorist, and with their own hands restored control of the plane to another flight crew who was present there. Wow. Wow. So the passengers break in, wrest control of the plane back, and there happens to be another flight crew. That is a miracle. Prime Minister Benjamin Netanyahu confirmed that the pilot was arrested. He's currently being questioned in Saudi Arabia. Netanyahu saying, quote, during the flight, as they were approaching Israel, one of the pilots stabbed the other pilot and apparently tried to crash the plane with its passengers on board. The plane then went into a spin before a heroic passenger, quote, managed to break into the cockpit with a crew member. Together, they overpowered the pilot who had carried out the attack while he was attempting to sabotage the aircraft systems. Another aircrew who was on the plane entered the cockpit and managed to stabilize the aircraft. I salute these heroes who demonstrated extraordinary resourcefulness and courage. They saved many lives and prevented a major disaster. The attack apparently started 2.5 hours into the flight. It departed Dubai just before 7 o'clock local time. After the attack, which occurred while the jet was cruising at 33,000 feet, it dropped in altitude to just 15,400 feet in under 2 minutes. So it lost half of its altitude in 120 seconds. Apparently it was moving very fast. Jim, you were saying that the speed on this plane got to apparently unbelievable levels, and the power went out. They said overhead compartments were opening. I think masks were dropping. Pure chaos on the plane. And I guess some of these passengers had kept their wits about them enough that they were able to rush the cockpit, stop the terrorist, and retake control of the plane. What an unbelievable series of events. Amazing. FlightAware data capturing a lot of this. The flight landed safely in Tabuk, Saudi Arabia, a civilian and military base in the kingdom. Several passengers who said they helped subdue the attacker shared videos on social media, including a desperate plea for help from a man with a bloody face, apparently from a head wound. Quote, we're here during the hijacking of an airplane. At this point, we've subdued the terrorists. We're approaching landing. Whoever is hearing me, we need help. He said, this was in a video that he posted on X. The subdued co-pilot and gravely wounded pilot, both soaked in blood, were seen in another grisly video that was captured in the aircraft's galley as several crew members tended to their injuries. The co-pilot appeared unconscious and was tied up on the floor. Yeah, I guess they beat him unconscious. That stands to reason. His white uniform soaked through with blood. Two off-duty pilots seated at the back of the aircraft who were scheduled to captain another flight later in the day rushed to the cockpit to take control. That is a miracle. That is an absolute miracle that those pilots were on board, that there was some means to regain control of the plane in the midst of that chaos. That is a blessing from God. It's unbelievable. It's unbelievable. Israeli officials have launched a terrorism investigation into the incident. No kidding. Two Israeli officials speaking on the condition of anonymity told Reuters that the current assessment is that the incident was an attempted terror attack and not related to any kind of... I've seen this. The media has already been doing this. Maybe it was a mental health problem. They said it wasn't related to a mental health issue with either of the pilots. Another Israeli official told Channel 12 that, quote, one pilot stabbed the other and tried to do a 9/11. I read that quote to you before. Boy. I gotta say again, thank God everybody is safe. I pray for the recovery of anybody who was victimized here, this pilot who was stabbed by the terrorist. And you know, think about what they averted. Not only did the passengers aboard that plane avert their own demise, which seems like it was assured unless they retook the plane, which they did. They did. But also, if the guy was really going to, quote, do a 9/11, you know what a 9/11 means? He was going to inflict mass casualties. The goal would have been a terror attack of a much larger proportion than just the hundreds of people aboard that plane. So what they mean when they say do a 9/11, you're talking about flying directly into a building, flying into some sensitive target in Israel, a terror attack, unbelievable terror attack on Israel, averted. No doubt we'll find out a lot more information, but man, this is an insane story. But it is, the good news here today is it's full of heroism. Just amazing. And you can't help but think that part of this is like, just think about what the Israeli people have lived through. So many terror attacks on Israel that, and so many times you get air raid sirens going off and going down to bunkers and trying to stay alive in the midst of missiles flying in, constant attacks on your homeland. It's kind of a sad commentary that your head has to be that much on a swivel that maybe you've already kind of thought through these moments. What would I do? How would I handle it? And then you have to go through this experience of living through that exercise in real life. It's too much. It's too much. A wild story today. And again, we're just getting the details of this, but the Israeli government saying this thing was a terror attack. Pilot stabs another. The people on board that plane retake control of the plane, and by some miracle, you've got a flight crew on board who can take over and actually land that plane. They landed in Saudi Arabia. Everybody's safe. Just a wild, wild breaking news story today. I've got some other things I need to get to with you, too, coming up here. We've got the American news media reporting on what is happening with Iran. Speaking of the region, speaking of terrorism, what's happening with Iran right now? I know you've heard a lot lately this idea that, it's all over the place. It's so crazy. Oh, Iran has been made stronger over the course of this war. Iran has control of the Strait of Hormuz and no oil's getting through. Just these flatly lies. There's a lot of lies that have been spread. And now all of a sudden, there are some in the American news media who are begrudgingly admitting, actually, the oil's on the move, and Iran is in a terrible position right now. I've got the details on that and so much more all ahead on The Vince Show.
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1: Very, very real terror threats out there. Very real. We're all now internationally watching this one that looked like it was destined for Israel, but averted by that. 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We'll be joined coming up by Dan Bongino. 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
1: I've got a number of headlines from just the last 24 hours from legacy media outlets suddenly, kind of begrudgingly admitting, hey, Iran's not doing well, and the oil is actually flowing through the Strait of Hormuz. The New York Times and the Wall Street Journal basically have the same piece up right now with that same detail. Here's New York Times version. Mideast oil exports rebound. Even as prices remain elevated, they say in the headline, oil exports from the Middle East have risen sharply this month, oil analysts say, taking them closer to the level they were at before Iran shut down the Strait of Hormuz in March, a rebound that could ease some pressure on global energy prices. In September, an average of 10 million barrels of oil has gone through the waterway daily, according to Kipler, a firm that tracks oil tankers. Separately, 6 million barrels of crude a day has left the Persian Gulf states this month through pipelines and ports that bypass the strait, their data show. Before the war with Iran began at the end of February, around 19 million barrels of crude oil left the region daily through the waterway and other routes. They say because of the difficulty in tracking tankers, export totals supplied by analysts might not reflect the true flow of oil, but most experts say volumes rose significantly this month. Yeah, you know, I know just as a recent data point, on Friday, 22 million barrels of oil made it to the Strait of Hormuz. And contrast that, the New York Times says it was around 19 million barrels a day. I believe it was actually around 20 million barrels a day prior to the war. And so 22 million just got through the Strait. So is the Strait of Hormuz closed? No. It's not, well, not to most of us, not to the United States. It's closed to Iran. That's who it's closed to. They don't have access to it. So the media representation that on this, other than now these recent pieces, it's been completely upside down. Like, when are we going to get the strait reopened? It is open. The oil's moving through. And the reason it's moving through is because the United States Navy is guaranteeing safe passage for tons of oil. These news outlets are also reporting that the Iranians are under a tremendous economic squeeze right now. The New York Times says analysts say that the increase in oil exports shows that Iran may be

0: In recent months, a U.S. blockade has prevented Iran from exporting oil on tankers, cutting off a valuable source of revenue for the country. Quote, that tells me the pressure is on Iran, not the United States, said Martin Navias, a senior research fellow at the Center for Defense Studies at King's College London. Look at this, Jim. So now in the New York Times, they're even saying, yeah, actually, Donald Trump is dominating Iran. They're on the losing side of this. They're militarily destroyed. They're in an economic headlock. And there doesn't look like there's much of a path out. In fact, this is why, remember, I just talked to the vice president about this week. Why were all those Iranian officials on national television this week? What were they up to? Oh, it's an influence campaign. They're trying to convince the American people to put pressure on President Trump to say, oh, we need a deal. We got to lift all these sanctions. We got to get the oil flowing. Iran is getting very desperate, aren't they? In fact, they're so desperate. You see what they did today? They endorsed the Democrat Party for the midterms. Yes, you heard me correctly. Today, the IRGC has just endorsed the Democrats in the midterms. They just published a massive propaganda letter urging American voters to punish Donald Trump in the midterm elections. The IRGC, just imagine. I mean, we talk about this all the time. Like, clearly, in terms of the goals, the Democrats and the radicals in Iran apparently share all the same goals. They're always pursuing the same political outcomes. They all want Trump to be gone. They want him to lose power. And now the IRGC is just coming out and saying it. The IRGC just put out a 25-page letter addressed to Americans urging them, I'm reading from the New York Post now, urging them to oppose President Donald Trump during the upcoming midterm elections. This is, now, in a normal world, this would be the kiss of death. The Democrats just got the endorsement of the leading terror regime on planet Earth. The IRGC, which has repeatedly tried to sway the November 3rd elections, claim that the president and his support of Israel were the cause of the war. They're urging voters to reject both in the voting booth. I mean, this can't get more perfect. Chuck Schumer now has the backing of the IRGC. The IRGC is now meddling in America's elections on behalf of the Democrats. It's not shocking, but it is appalling. Dan Bongino, moments away.
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2: Captain Halisa Brady, Fox News. Israeli Prime Minister Benjamin Netanyahu just posting praise for the Indian captain of a Fly Dubai flight who was stabbed by the co-pilot en route to Israel.
3: Calling him extremely brave, he says despite being stabbed, he fought back and resisted and opened the cockpit door to allow passengers in to overpower the attacker. Netanyahu says he prevented a mid-air disaster, saving the lives of 174 people.
2: Fox's Jeff Paul in Tel Aviv. That plane rapidly plunging thousands of feet during the attack. Israel initially fearing a hijacking, scrambling fighter jets before passengers and crew regained control and it was diverted to Saudi Arabia, where the suspect is said to be in custody.
4: It's a high probability that he was hijacking the plane, that he was bringing the plane down. And we have an investigation ongoing, but what is not up for investigation is the bravery of the people on this plane. They are heroes in Israel.
2: Netanyahu spokesperson Doron Spielman also telling Fox the passenger who initially grabbed the controls to help stabilize the jet is a plumber who'd been vacationing with his family in Dubai. Fly Dubai just announcing its flights to and from Israel will be suspended for now. The U.S. military presence in Iraq is over.
5: The last American troops have withdrawn from Iraq, officially ending Operation Inherent Resolve.
6: This orderly departure of coalition forces and equipment from Erbil Air Base marks the end of a very expensive excursion into hell.
5: President Trump declared ISIS defeated in remarks at the White House and says the U.S. withdrawal is a victory for Iraq's new government. U.S. troops invaded Iraq in 2003, ousting then-leader Saddam Hussein. Forces withdrew in 2011 but returned 3 years later to help Iraqi forces defeat ISIS militants.
2: Fox's Jared Halpern at the White House. A mixed finish on Wall Street. The Dow down 441 points at the bell. 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
11: I'm Mike Trina. Democrat Senate candidate James Tallarico gets a boost in a new poll.
12: A recent poll shows that Republican Attorney General Ken Paxton and Democrat State Legislator James Tallarico tied with 48% support each, with 4% of voters undecided. Sean Allen, KLIF News.
11: As diesel gas prices in Texas approach $6 a gallon, Governor Greg Abbott has made a move to provide relief. America First Refineries, Ray Trevino says the governor has credit for allowing farmers and ranchers to use untaxed farm or red diesel on Texas roads.
13: Dyed diesel is used for off-road, and this is a different blend of diesel that's able to use for tractors and service equipment that we use on a daily basis. So this is going to help out.
11: Meanwhile, AAA Texas lists the statewide average for a gallon of regular unleaded at $3.90 per gallon. President Donald Trump is headed back to North Texas to highlight manufacturing jobs. The president will visit Denton truck manufacturer Peterbilt Motors on Thursday as the White House highlights manufacturing growth and investment. President Trump said Peterbilt parent company PACCAR has been adding jobs and ramping up U.S. truck production since the Trump administration imposed tariffs on foreign-made trucks last year. 570 KLIF traffic.
14: In Arlington Grand Prairie, 360 northbound at Park Road, two left lanes are blocked. That's slow from before Arkansas, 9 minutes of delay. Also, Fort Worth, 30 eastbound before Forest Park, two right lanes are blocked. That's got things slow from Montgomery. And 35E southbound at Valwood and Farmers Branch, the accident is cleared, but it's still slow coming down from Sandy Lake. With KLIF Right Now Traffic, I'm John Wolf.
11: Your 570 KLIF forecast today, cloudy with widely scattered showers and thunderstorms, high near 94, heat index 99. Tonight, cloudy with showers and thunderstorms likely with a quarter to a half inch possible, low around 75. Tomorrow, cloudy with showers and thunderstorms likely producing up to an inch of rain, high near 86. 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

0: coming into Israel. They need to be with countries that Israel recognizes. There's a number of issues that are going to have to be worked out here because the responsibility is on these airlines to bring in people that Israel has some type of relationship with.
1: He says they're working to ramp up security on other airlines. Fly Dubai is suspending flights to and from Israel while the investigation continues. The wounded captain managed to send an alert to controllers and unlock the cockpit door, allowing passengers and crew to get in, subdue the attacker, and stabilize the plane, which was diverted to Saudi Arabia. Passengers arriving hours later in Tel Aviv to a celebration. Relieved loved ones, giving them a hero's welcome. Some passengers saying they thought they were going to die as the plane plunged more than 14,000 feet in about 30 seconds during the attack. A trio of energy projects just announced in the Oval Office, including 8 nuclear power plants.
2: They're going to go across the United States. They're going in Ohio. They're going in Tennessee. They're going to South Carolina. And they're going in Kentucky.
1: Commerce Secretary Howard Lutnick says they want to create a supply chain for the U.S. to be the world's exporter of nuclear power, also announcing an Alaska pipeline project and liquefied natural gas, along with a gas-fired power plant in Texas. 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
8: I'm Mike Traina. Democrat Senate candidate James Tallarico gets a boost in a new poll.
9: 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Sean Allen, KLIF News.
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10: September ends with a bizarrely split market. The Dow down 3.5% for the month of September. The AI-powered NASDAQ 100 up 4% for the month. The AI-powered rally shrugging off multi-decade high interest rates. 10-year U.S. Treasury yield spiked to 5.3% today, another cycle high. The yield on the 30-year Treasury now 5.75%. 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
8: 570 KLIF traffic.
11: North Fort Worth 287 is shut down southbound at 156 with a backup from Blue Mound Road West. In Irving, 114 westbound at Esther's, jackknifed 18-wheeler, two left lanes are blocked. 635 is pretty slow as well. It's backed up from MacArthur. I would take Royal. Bush Turnpike 190 westbound at Frankfurt, the left lane's blocked, slow from before Marsh. In Duncanville, 20 westbound before Cedar Ridge, the left lane is blocked. That's slow from Main Street. In downtown Dallas, 30 eastbound at 35E, the left lane's blocked. KLIF. Right now, traffic, I'm John Wolf.
8: Your 570 KLIF forecast today, cloudy with widely scattered showers and thunderstorms, high near 94, heat index 99. Tonight, cloudy with showers and thunderstorms likely with a quarter to a half inch possible, low around 75. Tomorrow, cloudy with showers and thunderstorms likely producing up to an inch of rain, high near 86. 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

0: flights to Israel while an investigation is conducted. And on arrests near a U.S.-run base in England, President Trump says information will come to light soon on why the suspects were released.
1: The U.K. did release a number of people that we caught wanting to blow up a base. We caught them early. And I'm trying to figure out if that's for real, that they actually did it. Maybe they did it for a reason.
0: UK Prime Minister Andy Burnham said earlier today there are strong indications Iran played a role in the incident. Five British men in their 20s were arrested near RAF Fairford Saturday night after a farmer reported seeing them acted suspiciously near the base. South Korea is set to invest about $54 billion in a project to export natural gas from Alaska. The proposal has long been backed by Republican Alaska Senator Dan Sullivan, who's running for re-election in a competitive race. On Wall Street, the major indexes ended the day mixed. The Dow minus 443, the Nasdaq up 63, the S&P off 19. The price of Brent crude, the international standard, closed above $103 a barrel. 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
7: I'm Mike Traina. Democrat Senate candidate James Tallarico gets a boost in a new poll.
8: A recent poll shows that Republican Attorney General Ken Paxton and Democrat State Legislator James Tallarico tied with 48% support each, with 4% of voters undecided. Sean Allen, KLIF News.
7: As diesel gas prices in Texas approach $6 a gallon, Governor Greg Abbott has made a move to provide relief. America First Refineries' Ray Trevino says the governor has credit for allowing farmers and ranchers to use untaxed farm or red diesel on Texas roads.
9: Dyed diesel is used for off-road, and this is a different blend of diesel that's able to use for tractors and service equipment that we use on a daily basis. So this is going to help out.
7: Meanwhile, AAA Texas lists the statewide average for a gallon of regular unleaded at $3.90 per gallon. President Donald Trump is headed back to North Texas to highlight manufacturing jobs. The president will visit Denton truck manufacturer Peterbilt Motors on Thursday as the White House highlights manufacturing growth and investment. President Trump said Peterbilt parent company PACCAR has been adding jobs and ramping up U.S. truck production since the Trump administration imposed tariffs on foreign-made trucks last year. 570 KLIF traffic.
10: Newest problem, South Dallas, 35E northbound before Camp Wisdom. The right lane's blocked, slow from Danieldale. Bush Turnpike 161 southbound at Northgate and Irving. Two right lanes are blocked. That drags from 114. 114 westbound at Esther's. The jackknife 18-wheeler has two left lanes blocked, slow from O'Connor. 287 southbound shut down between Bonds Ranch and 156, backed up from Willow Springs. And 287 southbound at Village Creek. The right lane's blocked. With KLIF Right Now traffic, I'm John Wolf.
7: Your 570 KLIF forecast today, cloudy with widely scattered showers and thunderstorms, high near 94, heat index 99. Tonight, cloudy with showers and thunderstorms likely with a quarter to a half inch possible, low around 75. Tomorrow, cloudy with showers and thunderstorms likely producing up to an inch of rain, high near 86. 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

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Corvette Today is almost 6 years old. 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